0: and incorporated them into peace ideas, peace proposals, plans. They have never been to Kyiv.
1: They are expected to visit the Ukrainian capital today. There are questions about the police's ability to monitor activity following a protest involving hundreds of masked people. They blocked roads on major routes around the port of Dover yesterday, causing travel disruption. The US military claims to have destroyed or disabled three Iranian oil tankers after Tehran's forces fired missiles towards two warships. The United States says the tankers it hit were used to help fund Iran's Revolutionary Guard. Nearly 34,000 tooth extractions administered among children in England last year were due to severe tooth decay. 600,000 school pupils are being targeted with teeth cleaning lessons. In sport, Manchester City are currently the only Premier League side with three wins from their opening three matches following a 1-0 victory over Coventry. Tottenham were held 0-0 by Nottingham Forest. Celtic extended their lead at the top of the Scottish Premiership to 5 points with a 2-1 win at St Mirren. Manager Martin O'Neill says it was a tough test.
2: We created some chances in the game, but even so, there was I didn't feel any phenomenal fluency about us. But we really dug it out at the end, you know, coming from the goal behind against a team who are in really brilliant form.
1: Rivals Rangers made it three league victories in a row by getting past Motherwell 1-0. That's the latest.
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8: 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I'm Paul Rudd, and this is the Warm Global Dance Top 20 by Warm, the World Airplay Radio Monitor, brought to you by Syndicast. 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Okay, before we start the new countdown, let's take a quick look back at the top 10 from last week. At 10, Josh Baker and Poppy Bascom, My Place. At 9, James Hype, Serotonin. At 8, Peggy Goo and Aria Star, Woman. At 7, Calvin Harris and Jazzy, Satisfy. At 6, Silver Bumper, On Tonight. At 5, Hugel, Imal Angel and Ultranate, Moving to the Sun. At 4, Bebe Rexha and David Guetta, Sad Girls. At 3, Swedish House Mafia and Likey Lee, Happiness is So Sad. At 2, another 54 Ultra, Talk to You. And last week's number one, Prospera and Clooney, Free Your Mind.
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0: Sky News Centre at 2. Vladimir Putin has met US envoys Steve Witkoff and Jared Kushner in Moscow for talks on ending the war in Ukraine. The Kremlin commented on the visit, saying a series of ideas for a peace settlement were formulated. There are questions about the police's ability to monitor activity following a protest involving hundreds of masked people. They blocked roads on major routes around the port of Dover yesterday, causing travel disruption, which has since cleared. Policing and crime expert Danny Shaw says detectives must take further action to avoid similar situations.
1: They must surely have sought some kind of review to understand why they did not pick up on their intelligence systems that this was taking place.
0: An associate of right-wing activist Tommy Robinson has appeared to claim credit for the demonstrations. Two pilots have died after a Greek military jet crashed during an air show yesterday. Footage shows the aircraft going up in flames at an Air Force base around 40 miles north of Athens. A Lamborghini thought to be worth more than £200,000 has been seized in Essex. The force says it received multiple reports it was being driven dangerously in Southend yesterday. It's thought to have been speeding at more than twice.

0: the limit. In sport, Manchester City continued their winning start to the Premier League season with a 1-0 victory at home to newly promoted Coventry. Boss Enzo Maresca says it wasn't pretty, but that's okay.
1: Not all the wins, they're going to be nice. Sometimes you need this kind of games because 9 of 10. We finished conceding goals, you know, set pieces, throwing, it's always complicated. Because we kept them alive first half, I think we could have scored one or two more goals. But happy with the win.
0: Elsewhere in the Premier League, Tottenham remain without a win following a goalless draw at Nottingham Forest, while Crystal Palace came from behind to get past Fulham 3-2. In the Scottish Premiership, Celtic extended their lead at the top to 5 points with a 2-1 win at St Mirren. Rangers beat Motherwell by a goal to nil. That's the latest. I'm AJ Walsh.
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0: This is Switch. From the Sky News Centre at 3. The Kremlin says a series of ideas for a peace settlement were formulated during a visit from US envoys to discuss Ukraine. Steve Witkoff and Jared Kushner have now left Moscow following talks with Vladimir Putin. The pair also passed on Donald Trump's best wishes. Speaking before the meeting, the US president admitted it would be a long road to get any kind of agreement.
1: It's a personality problem in Russia-Ukraine. Your President Zelensky and President Putin, they truly hate each other. Do you know what hate is? They have serious hate.
0: Ministers have condemned the behaviour of demonstrators dressed in black and wearing balaclavas who caused major disruption by blocking roads at the port of Dover. Kent police confirmed no arrests were made. Danny Tomo, an associate of right-wing activist Tommy Robinson, appeared to claim responsibility for the protest on social media. A murder investigation's underway after a man in his 30s died in South London. He was found with serious head injuries and pronounced dead at the scene in Lambeth on Friday. Voting gets underway in Germany today in an election that could see the country's first far-right state government since the Nazi era. Around 1.7 million people are eligible to have their say in Saxony-Anhalt. In sport, Manchester City continued their winning start to the Premier League season with a 1-0 victory at home to newly promoted Coventry. Boss Enzo Maresca says it wasn't pretty, but that's okay.
2: Not all the wins, they're going to be nice. Sometimes you need this kind of games because 9 of 10. We finished conceding goal, you know, set pieces, throwing, it's always complicated because we kept them alive first half. I think we could have scored one or two more goals, but happy with the win.
0: Elsewhere in the Premier League, Tottenham remain without a win following a goalless draw at Nottingham Forest, while Crystal Palace came from behind to get past Fulham 3-2. In the Scottish Premier

0: Premiership, Celtic extended their lead at the top to 5 points with a 2-1 win at St Mirren. Rangers beat Motherwell by a goal to nil. That's the latest from the Sky News Centre. I'm AJ Walsh.
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2: Days like nights. Where words fail, music speaks. Days like nights

the temperature was still quite hot and I was playing a lot of house music. Tracks this week by Dear Jade, Cass James, Davey. Also a brand new one by myself, Dallas and Tiffy Vera. Let's get into it.

Purple. I also played Jets Official, Didier Sinclair, and we opened the show today with Claptone. Up next, a new one for myself with Dallas and Tiffy Vera. There's a very cool story to how this track came together. I will share that on my socials in a couple of months when this one is out. Also coming up, a classic.

my DJ set from Thuishaven in Amsterdam. I have a short update for you on my upcoming shows as well. I'll be back in London on the 5th of September with The Soundgarden at Shoreditch. Also going to Skopje, North Macedonia on the 18th, and then the following day I'll be in Mallorca, Spain at R33. Just after that, I'm starting my tour of Australia and New Zealand, which also stops in Phuket and Bali and will be just over 3 weeks. For a complete overview of that one, check out my socials, but I'll update you in due time. Back into the music now with Cass James. This is Trip the Light.

That brings us close to the end of this week's show. You've been listening to part 3 of my 10-hour session from Thuishaven in Amsterdam. I think I will share one or two more hours from this same evening. I have my marathon from Stereo as well, of course, which is coming up over the next couple of weeks as well. As always, thanks for tuning in. Take care. Hope to see you in London, North Macedonia, or Mallorca. And we'll catch up in the next Days Like Nights Radio.

0: This is Switch. From the Sky News Centre at 4, Vladimir Putin has met US envoys Steve Witkoff and Jared Kushner in Moscow for talks on ending the war in Ukraine. The Russian president told them contact between the two countries was always beneficial. Mr. Witkoff thanked him for a ceasefire during the US delegation's visit. Former United States ambassador to Ukraine, William Taylor, says some feel the pair's involvement so far has been one-sided.
1: These two American negotiators, Steve Witkoff and Jared Kushner, have been to Moscow many times. Indeed, they have taken Moscow's ideas and incorporated them into peace ideas, peace proposals, plans. They have never been to Kyiv.
0: They are expected to visit the Ukrainian capital today. There are questions about the police's ability to monitor activity following a protest involving hundreds of masked people. They blocked roads on major routes around the port of Dover yesterday, causing travel disruption. Ministers have criticised what happened. Major train disruption is expected to continue on the Elizabeth line this morning. It's after a grass fire near London Paddington yesterday. The Heathrow Express and Great Western Railway are no longer affected. Two pilots have died after a Greek military jet crashed during an air show yesterday. Footage shows the aircraft going up in flames at an Air Force base around 40 miles north of Athens. In sport, Manchester City are the only Premier League side with three wins from three following a 1-0 victory over Coventry. Tottenham were held 0-0 by Nottingham Forest. Celtic extended their lead at the top of the Scottish Premiership with a 2-1 win at St Mirren. But boss Martin O'Neill says late summer signings means the team's not up to speed.
2: Finally, when hopefully we gel, maybe next couple of weeks or whatever, or the lead up to the international break might help us. But the players definitely, the new players that have come in, definitely need some work.
0: Old firm rivals Rangers made it three league victories in a row by getting past Motherwell 1-0. That's the latest.
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0: weekend at Aoki's House.
1: Welcome back to Aoki's House. It's my last weekend in Europe, and it's been an incredible two-month insane summer tour, but I'm looking forward to getting back to the Aoki's Playhouse in Las Vegas. Hope you guys are having an incredible week. Coming up on this week's mix, I got a stack of new music from Castor and Pollux, Lumberjack, Luca Testa, and of course I'll be dropping Steve Aoki music.
0: Aoki's House.
1: Well, let's start it off with my collab with Jessica Otterfred and John Z. This one's called Photo Paparazzi.
0: You stepped into Aoki's House.
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0: Taylor Renee and their Denmark release Back in Fort. You're tuned into Aoki's House with me, Steve Aoki, and we're going to jump right into my track with the Dutch legend Rainer Zonneveld featuring Darla. It's called On My Own.
1: In the mix.

0: Bandcamp mix, and that's Luca Testa. The track's called Unbreakable. It's Aoki's house with me, Steve Aoki, in the mix, and it's time for the Aoki Pick of the Week.
1: And now, the Aoki Pick of the Week.
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0: We see you walking through those ancient lands. You bend the world at your will. 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The city that once told a story, the king amongst them all. A man who stood the test of time, your legacy still stands today. 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
0: Before I go, just enough time for one more. It's a Dim Mac Throwback from 2016. 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

0: from the Sky News Centre at 5. Vladimir Putin's held talks in Moscow with US envoys Steve Witkoff and Jared Kushner in the latest push to end the war in Ukraine. The two sides have agreed to stop striking each other's capital cities, Moscow and Kyiv. Ministers have condemned the behaviour of demonstrators dressed in black and wearing balaclavas who caused major disruption by blocking roads at the port of Dover. Kent police confirmed no arrests had been made during the demonstration. Danny Tomo, an associate of right-wing activist Tommy Robinson, appears to claim responsibility for the protest on social media. Rescue operations are continuing in Nepal after two people were pulled alive from debris 10 days after devastating floods. A wall of ice, rock and mud tore through a valley, killing more than 1,300 people. Over 5,500 others are still missing. Milan Joshi is from the Nepalese Army Special Forces. He's hopeful there'll be more success stories.
1: They are very lucky and we should not leave our hope, because they can, if they can survive more, we can recover more survivors.
0: Major train disruption is expected to continue on the Elizabeth line this morning. It's after a grass fire near London Paddington yesterday. In sport, Manchester City boss Enzo Maresca says he was pleased with how Enzo Fernandez slotted into the team. It's after the club's record signing made his debut in their 1-0 Premier League win over Coventry.
2: It's much more easy when you win player that you already share time together, you know. It's much more easy because they know exactly what you want. And so we know each other very well. I know how good he is, and I know that he's going to help the team to win games.
0: Elsewhere in the Premier League, Tottenham remain without a win following a goalless draw at Nottingham Forest, while Crystal Palace came from behind to get past Fulham 3-2. In the Scottish Premiership, Celtic extended their lead with a 2-1 win at St Mirren. That's the latest. I'm Amy.
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1: Nice parking, Sam. And here comes Tanya on a bike, off to French class.
2: Hiya.
1: Sam, so your car door doesn't hit Tanya when you get out, if you can, open it with the hand furthest from it, so you'll see who's walking, riding, or cycling behind you. Far to go, Tanya.
2: Van 5 minutes.
1: Lost on me. Sorry. 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
2: Merci.
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0: from the Sky News Centre at 6. The Kremlin says a series of ideas for a peace settlement were formulated during a visit from US envoys to discuss Ukraine. Steve Witkoff and Jared Kushner have now left Moscow following talks with Vladimir Putin. The pair also passed on Donald Trump's best wishes. Speaking before the meeting, the US president admitted it would be a long road to get any kind of agreement.
1: It's a personality problem in Russia-Ukraine. You have President Zelensky and President Putin, they truly hate each other. You know what hate is? They have serious hate.
0: Train passengers have described scenes in Dover yesterday as threatening. Mass demonstrators caused disruption by blocking roads to the port. Videos appeared to show them chanting, "Stop the boats," before many were escorted by police to a railway station before leaving the area. Reform's Robert Jenrick's among those condemning the action.
2: I was very angry when Just Stop Oil and climate groups stopped people going about their daily business. And I don't want to see that happening for any other reason either. People have got to be able to get in and out of the port of Dover, and Kent police need to do what's necessary.
0: Police say that no arrests were made. Voting gets underway in Germany in an election that could see the country's first far-right state government since the Nazi era. Around 1.7 million people are eligible to have their say in Saxony-Anhalt. Train services have resumed between London Paddington and Reading following major disruptions. A grass fire near a train track caused an electricity supply failure, which blocked all lines to Heathrow yesterday. Prince William will represent his father at the funeral of King Harald V of Norway. The much-loved monarch died last week, aged 89. And in sport, Celtic maintained their 100% start to the Scottish Premiership season with a 2-1 win at second place St Mirren. Old firm rivals Rangers sit 5 points further back after getting past Motherwell 1-0 at Ibrox. That's the latest. I'm Faye Rock.
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2: There are two types of drive you can have on the motorway. 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The difference is just a few little changes. 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Which transforms everyone's journey. 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

0: from the Sky News Centre at 7. A Russian aide says that President Putin's talks with US envoys have been substantive, very frank and constructive. Steve Witkoff and Jared Kushner arrived in Moscow yesterday for discussions aimed at ending the war in Ukraine. However, our Russia correspondent Ivor Bennett isn't convinced there'll be substantial progress just yet.
1: Vladimir Putin is still demanding all of the Donbass region in any peace deal, including territory his forces haven't yet taken. For Ukraine, though, that is a red line they will not cross. Zelensky does not want to surrender territory that has cost him and his country so much to defend.
0: The American team will travel to Kyiv today. Ministers have condemned the behaviour of masked demonstrators who caused major disruption by blocking roads at the port of Dover yesterday. Kent police confirmed no arrests have been made during the demonstration. Danny Tomo, an associate of right-wing activist Tommy Robinson, appeared to claim responsibility for the protest on social media. Robert Jenrick insists Nigel Farage is still Reform UK's biggest asset as its annual conference ended yesterday. It follows allegations that senior officials arranged for a US company to fund three polls, but Mr. Farage says the party's broken no laws. Train services between London Paddington and Reading have resumed following major disruptions. A grass fire near a train track caused disruption yesterday. Erling Haaland scored his 300th club career goal as Manchester City edged past Coventry 1-0 in the Premier League. But the Norwegian striker says he needs to get better.
2: I should have executed better. I should have scored my chances. So we finished the game off, but I didn't manage to do it. So I have to go and practice more so I score more goals.
0: Tottenham got their first point of the season with a goalless draw at Nottingham Forest. Celtic beat St Mirren 2-1 to go 5 points clear at the top of the Scottish Premiership. Rangers beat Motherwell 1-0. And Irish boxer Katie Taylor brought her illustrious career to an end with a dominant win on points against Flora Pilly at Croke Park. That's the latest. I'm Faye Rowland. Switch Radio
3: weather. Heavy rain this morning across Birmingham will ease fairly quickly, leaving a cloudy spell into mid-morning. The cloud thins and it brightens up, turning into a largely sunny afternoon with highs of around 23 degrees. After a cool start near 13 degrees, it will feel noticeably milder as the day goes on, with any remaining showers fading and a sunnier, warmer finish to the day.
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Before that, we had ABC. Hello, my name is Jack Cole. 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But for now, Rudimental with Lay It On Me.

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1: 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And this one comes from Loveday. This is I Can't Dance.

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0: from the Sky News Centre at 8. US envoys are expected to travel to Kyiv today for more discussions aimed at ending the war in Ukraine. The Kremlin's described their 3 hours of talks in Moscow yesterday as useful, but gave no indication of any breakthrough. Questions are being asked about how hundreds of masked protesters were able to effectively shut down the port of Dover for a time yesterday. Danny Tomo, an associate of right-wing activist Tommy Robinson, appeared to have claimed credit for the demonstration online. No arrests were made. Police say it was a spontaneous protest with crowds dispersed by midday. Local MP Mike Tapp has written an article in the Mirror today, as our political correspondent Amanda Acas explains.
1: Really being quite critical of the policing operation, saying it depends on preparation. This was clearly a well-organised protest, yet Kent Police appear to have had little advance warning. I'll be asking why, whether intelligence was missed.
0: Nearly 56,000 children with special educational needs and disabilities are expected to miss school this September despite being enrolled. According to polling commissioned by an autism charity, just under 1 in 10 say the school place offered not suitable for their child's needs. Buckingham Palace says Prince William will represent his father, King Charles, at the funeral of King Harald V of Norway. His aunt, the Princess Royal, who's the godmother of the new king, is also attending next week. Rangers fear captain Lawrence Shankland has suffered a serious hamstring injury after he was forced off early in their 1-0 win against Motherwell. It was their third straight victory in the Scottish Premiership and manager Derek McInnes was impressed.
2: Very strong performance. I thought it was more than the scoreline suggested, to be honest. Missed chances, real dominance in the opposition box, restricted a very good Motherwell team to creating too much.
0: Celtic are 5 points clear at the top after a 2-1 win at St Mirren. And Manchester City got past Coventry 1-0 to make it 3 wins from 3 in the Premier League. That's the latest. I'm Faye Rhodes.
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4: Heavy rain this morning across Birmingham will ease fairly quickly, leaving a cloudy spell into mid-morning. The cloud thins and it brightens up, turning into a largely sunny afternoon with highs of around 23 degrees. After a cool start near 13 degrees, it will feel noticeably milder as the day goes on, with any remaining showers fading and a sunnier, warmer finish to the day.
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Beverly Craven on Switch Radio, Promise Me, just gone 8 o'clock. My name is Jack Cole, soundtracking you until 10 a.m. this morning. Ellie Goulding on the way. For now, Carly Rae Jepsen.

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3: 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This is the part of the show where we push local music and we champion it, whether it's East or West Midlands. We love it and we will push it. This one comes from Caris Orborn. This is Too Tired to Sleep.

0: Just gone 22-9 on Sunday morning. 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

0: autism, just under 1 in 10 say the school place offered is not suitable for their child's need. Carrie Howarth's son is autistic.
1: Felt like I was sending him into the lion's den and I was just leaving him. And as a parent, to do that to your child, it's the worst feeling. I'm just watching him go into the space where I know he's not getting the support he needs.
0: The government's previously said it's committed to reforming the SEND system to deliver an excellent, inclusive education for every child. Nigel Farage says he wants people to believe Reform UK will always put Britain first. He spent his party's conference insisting Reform had done nothing wrong after allegations senior figures discussed how to disguise donations from foreign sources. Tottenham have their first point of the Premier League season after drawing 0-0 with Nottingham Forest. Manager Roberto De Zerbi says it gives them something to build on.
2: We are not happy because we didn't win, but I think this is the right spirit and there is the right way to move on in this moment.
0: Manchester City got past Coventry 1-0 to make it 3 wins from 3. Celtic beat St Mirren 2-1 to go 5 points clear at the top of the Scottish Premiership. Rangers beat Motherwell 1-0. And Irish boxer Katie Taylor brought her career to an end with a dominant win on points against Flora Pilly at Croke Park. That's the latest. I'm Faye Rowland. Switch Radio
3: weather. Heavy rain this morning across Birmingham will ease fairly quickly, leaving a cloudy spell into mid-morning. The cloud thins and it brightens up, turning into a largely sunny afternoon with highs of around 23 degrees. After a cool start near 13 degrees, it will feel noticeably milder as the day goes on, with any remaining showers fading and a sunnier, warmer finish to the day.
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Just gone 9 a.m. and it's Jack Cole on your radio. Kicked it off there with Basement Jack. CeeLo Green on the way. For now, James Hype.

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0: Jamaican Bam Bam there on Switch Radio before that Lime Garden, the Coral on the way. I'm going to leave you here then. I'm going to see you until next Wednesday. This is Pink, Nate Roos. Just give me a reason. See you later.
1: Right from the start, you were a thief. You stole my heart. And I, your willing victim.

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0: Radio weather.
1: A cloudy start this morning across Birmingham, with just a small chance of light rain. Skies will gradually brighten into the afternoon, turning partly cloudy and then largely sunny, with highs around 23 degrees as it becomes drier and warmer. That small risk of showers fades away for most areas as the day goes on. Later tonight, cloud returns and it stays mild into the evening, lingering around the low 20s with little change overnight.
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That one right there is Ollie Murs with Dance With Me Tonight. But yo, what you telling me, bro? It's your boy Rims, and you've got me here on Switch from 10 till 12, bringing you the vibes, the hits, and so much more. So whether you've just woken up or you're already in the kitchen packing the kids' school lunches, don't worry, because I've got you covered. Because right now, it's time for the Sunday Brunch Show. And starting things off, we're taking it back to the 2000s. It's Coldplay with Trouble.

0: tonight.
1: Ed Sheeran and Beyonce there with Perfect. You know what popped up on my YouTube the other night? Their honorary performance honoring the legendary Stevie Wonder. But right though, let's talk about it. How's everyone been getting on with their first week back at school? Because by now you should have officially made it through your first week back. The summer holidays probably feel like a distant memory already, and the alarms are back being set. And I'm sure you lot are already looking forward to the next break, aren't you? Wondering when half term's coming back. But I know you parents out there are probably happy that school is finally started again. But right though, it's time to get back into the music. This one right here is Regard and Ray with Secrets.

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2: 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And this hour's no different. It's Kate Beamand with the start of Nothing.

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1: We're sorry, the number you have dialed is not in service.
0: And can I just say, that tune might be called the start of nothing, but that is definitely the start of something. And remember, if you're an artist from the West Midlands wanting the masses to hear your tune, then head over to the Switch Radio website and tap the uploader. It's that simple. But alright though, it's time to get into some music, and this artist right here, everyone might know her from Little Mix, but she's doing it on her.

0: sun. Yo, what you telling me? That tune right there was Moving to the Sun, and that's definitely going to be one playing in the shops this winter. But alright though, it's time to read the mag and see what's been going on in and around the area and what local news you're going to want to know about. 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
0: So the Castle Vale Comprehensive School is having a school reunion for all former pupils and teachers aged 30 and over on Saturday the 19th of September between 7pm and 11:45pm. It's happening at the Residents Associations Club with a DJ and a buffet, and it's a chance to bring everyone together, past students and staff, to celebrate the history of the school. But for more details, visit shirleyshakespeare@yahoo.co.uk.
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Jacob O'Neill with his tune there, Toxic Love. And can I just say, the magic of radio, I've never heard that tune before, but it's definitely one getting added to my personal playlist. But right though, this next tune is from this DJ who was running the early 2010s, and this artist with him is BB Rexha. It's I'm Good.

0: Ace of Base with Always Have Always Will, and before that you had Yasmin Haas with Same Mistake. But we are just coming up to 11, but don't go nowhere, because in the next hour we've got the likes of Lily Allen and Jade, Sabrina Carpenter, The Weeknd and Tyler. Don't go anywhere, this one right here taking us to 11 is Mabel and Cole Jolfons with Finders Keepers.
1: Yeah.

0: from the Sky News Centre at 11. The Business Secretary, Jonathan Reynolds, has condemned yesterday's demonstration in Dover, in which masked protesters blocked access to one of the UK's busiest ports. Footage showed people dressed in black, wearing balaclavas and apparently chanting "Stop the boats." Police say crowds were dispersed and no arrests were made. Reform UK's Robert Jenricks, also among those criticising the protest.
1: You do not go about it in this way, and the police should take whatever action they can to stop this happening again. Do I understand why some people, millions of people in fact, are extremely frustrated and angry in the country that our political class have failed to tackle this issue for year after year? Yes.
0: President Trump's peace envoys are travelling from Moscow to Kyiv for the next leg of talks aimed at ending Russia's war with Ukraine. Yesterday, Jared Kushner and Steve Witkoff sat down with the Russian President Vladimir Putin in a meeting described by the Kremlin as productive. However, our Russia correspondent Ivor Bennett isn't convinced there'll be substantial progress just yet.
2: Vladimir Putin is still demanding all of the Donbass region in any peace deal, including territory his forces haven't yet taken. For Ukraine, though, that is a red line they will not cross. Zelensky does not want to surrender territory that has cost him.

0: record of 26 wins, and the King and Queen have arrived in Royal Deeside for the start of the annual Braemar Gathering. That's the latest. I'm Faye Rowland.
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2: A cloudy start this morning across Birmingham. With just a small chance of light rain, skies will gradually brighten into the afternoon, turning partly cloudy and then largely sunny, with highs around 23 degrees as it becomes drier and warmer. That small risk of showers fades away for most areas as the day goes on. Later tonight, cloud returns and it stays mild into the evening, lingering around the low 20s with little change overnight.
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Pop's very own princess Sabrina Carpenter with tears. But yo, what you telling me, bro? It's your boy Rems and you've got me here on Switch taking you till 12. Let's just say these artists in this next tune, one of them is currently still on a world tour, I think, and the other one just shut it down at Glastonbury. It's Lily Allen and Jade with Beg For Me.

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1: Nice parking, Sam. 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
1: 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Far to go, Tanya.
2: 25 minutes.
1: Lost on me. Sorry. 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
1: All right, so it's just coming up to 11:30, meaning it's time to put you on to my Midlands Music Guarantee, because us here at Switch, we champion the local legends and put on for the up-and-coming talent from across the region. And this hour's no different. It's Spilt Milk Society with Hoping to Find.

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And remember though, if you're an upcoming artist from the West Mids wanting the masses to hear your tune, then head over to the Switch Radio website and tap the uploader. It's that simple to hear yourself on the radio. But alright though, we're gonna get back into the music, and this one is by The Weeknd. It's called Rock.

0: 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But all right though, it's time to read the mag and see what's been going on in and around the area and what local events you're going to want to know about. 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
2: This

Ellie Goulding there with the hit Anything Could Happen. But alright though, I want to talk a little bit about the weather quickly, because we've come from absolutely baking in the heat to torrential rain, which makes me think, this December, could there be snow? Only time will tell. But remember though, anything can happen, and it's the UK weather. But alright though, this next tune is the Rita Ora with How To Be Lonely.

Oceanless with their current tune Only For Tonight, and before that you had the legendary Martin Gabe with Sexual Healing. But alright though, we're coming up to 12, meaning that we're nearing the end of the show. But still to come, we've got the likes of Mash and Cash taking us from 12 till 2, and the Switch Sport coming in at 2 till 5. But alright though, if you've missed anything from today's show or you want to get involved in the conversation, then head over to the Switch Radio website and let me know what you've been getting up to. But taking us out, it's the one and only Snap with The Power.

0: from the Sky News Centre at midday. US peace envoys have arrived in Kyiv today as part of a diplomatic effort to try and end the war in Ukraine. Jared Kushner and Steve Witkoff met Russia's president yesterday. A partial three-day ceasefire is in place while negotiations continue. A senior cabinet minister has condemned masked protesters who blocked people going in and out of the port of Dover yesterday. Hundreds marched through the town, with videos appearing to show them chanting "Stop the boats" as police officers followed. Business Secretary Jonathan Reynolds has responded to the idea that police were completely unaware of the protest.
1: I'm not going to comment on the security and policing side of it, but I do think our police forces deal with a great deal across British towns and cities, and these days people can use modern communications in ways that do make things happen quickly, and I think on the whole the police handle it very well. But look, peaceful protest, yes, those kind of scenes, absolutely not.
0: Meanwhile, he's also said he's very confident that the government will succeed in reducing the UK's ballooning welfare bill. Jonathan Reynolds says reforming the system will be a mission for him. Nearly 56,000 children with special educational needs and disabilities are expected to miss school this September, despite being enrolled. According to polling commissioned by Ambitious About Autism, just under 1 in 10 say the school place offered is not suitable for their child's need. Carrie Howarth's son is autistic.
2: Felt like I was sending him into the lion's den, and I was just leaving him. And as a parent, to do that to your child, it's the worst feeling. I'm just watching him go into the space where I know he's not getting the support he needs.
0: The government's previously said it's committed to reforming the SEND system. Economists say the UK economy is likely to have shrunk in July with pressure from weak retail sales and higher energy costs. The Office for National Statistics will release official figures next week. And the King and Queen are expected to meet

0: another week for some.
1: I think that's...
0: They all vary, don't they?
1: I think most of the Birmingham catchment went back this week.
0: Oh, right.
1: I know my grandson went back on the Wednesday and the younger one went back on the Thursday.
0: Yeah, yeah. I know, yeah, certain schools, some obviously had a broke a week earlier than normal, but yeah. It is what it is. At least they had a nice time, hopefully.
1: Well, you know, they had the weather for it.
0: Yeah, standard. Absolutely beauty.
1: So we've got the usuals coming up. We've got Sunday Slammers, Alphabet Game, and Cheesy Track, which Cash has very kindly volunteered to pick again this week.
0: Okay. even though I've just known about it now, but yeah, happy days.
1: I like to drop things on you.
0: Yeah, standard. Good job it's not a brick.
1: I would never do that.
0: Oh, well.
1: The thought pump. No.
0: Well, yeah, the thought was there.
1: Right then. Then we'll open up with the 90s track then.
0: Yeah, standard bedroom.
1: So this is Crystal Waters with...
0: Gypsy Woman.
1: Holla.
0: All right.
1: And then we're going to follow that up with Maverick Sabre with...
0: I Need.
1: There we go.
0: Absolutely.
1: We'll catch you after that.
0: In a bit.

0: And that was a nice, refreshing track.
1: Indeed it was.
0: Quite like that one.
1: Not bad.
0: I haven't heard it for a while, so it's all good, it's all good.
1: Standard.
0: So, what's been happening in your world?
1: Just the usual, my bedroom.
0: Ah.
1: Yeah, just as usual, work and home and in between.
0: We've got some hot news for the kittens.
1: Oh, well, what's that?
0: The male one had his genitalia removed this week.
1: He's had a snip.
0: Yeah, he's now looking very
1: sad.
0: Looking very sorry for himself.
1: Oh.
0: But he's been allowed to sleep in our room. So,
1: yeah, standard. Yeah, they need a bit of time away, and especially with an operation like that.
0: Yeah, he's kind of looking a bit sad.
1: Yeah, standard. That's like me, you know, when I get a splinter in my finger or something.
0: I thought you was gonna say me.
1: Not the snip for me, matey. Absolutely not.
0: We're just on about your knee again.
1: No, I'm just on about a splinter.
0: Oh, what? How are you comparing that to a splinter?
1: Still pain.
0: Slightly different.
1: Yeah, I was gonna say something, but you know, I won't.
0: Wow.
1: That's me for you, Bridget.
0: There you go. Now, everyone, Cash is now comparing a major operation, having the snip, couldn't think of the words then, to a splinter.
1: Yeah, pain's the same, isn't it?
0: Not in that moderation.
1: Yes.
0: Right.
1: Yeah, okay, change the subject.
0: Okay. New track coming in now with Rachel Victoria with Silver Experience.
1: Okay.
0: And then we've got
1: Avril Lavigne with I'm With You.
0: And then we'll see you after the adverts.
1: Standard.

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1: This is Switch. 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
5: Okie dokie, everybody, welcome back. And
6: So your team had a productive week, didn't they?
5: Indeed, the good old United. Yeah. Oh, I could hear a lot of boos going out there.
6: Yeah.
5: From all the Villa fans and the Blues and that.
6: Yeah, my team did all right as well. Both had 5-2 wins at the weekend.
5: I forgot your team.
6: Mansfield.
5: Oh, Mansfield. Why do I always think it's Macclesfield?
6: It's not Macclesfield. It's Mansfield.
5: Yeah, I know you used to like Port Vale.
6: Yeah, but there was always too much stupidity going on there.
5: Yeah.
6: I just got fed up a bit. So.
5: Yeah, I like Morecambe, I do.
6: Morecambe?
5: Yeah.
6: That's a bit random.
5: No, yeah. I do like them as well, man. They're sick.
6: Oh, okay. That's something that everyone could phone that they can call in with and tell us who their favourite team is.
5: Yeah, standard. It'll be nice.
6: Let us know on the uploader.
5: Yeah, and we can give you a shout.
6: Yeah.
5: Absolutely.
6: There it is.
5: Okay.
6: Right then, alphabet game time.
5: All right, man.
6: Holla.
5: Okay.
6: You all know the deal. Three tracks. It's either going to be the artist or the group or the actual name of the song. We're just looking for the letter, which all three contain at the beginning. And here you go.
5: Okay.
6: Let's give it a whirl.
5: Okay.

0: And there you go.
1: What can I say, my man?
0: They were different.
1: Yes, yeah, standard. Yeah, absolutely.
0: Any clues?
1: Me, no.
0: No.
1: Not a sausage.
0: Not a sausage. Right then, so we had the Thompson Twins with You Take Me Up, Sophie Ellis-Bextor with Take Me Home, and the last one was Hozier with Take Me to Church.
1: And I think I know the letter.
0: Go on then.
1: T.
0: No, it was S.
1: Yeah, okay.
0: Of course, yes, it was T.
1: interesting.
0: Yes, very much so. Mm. Right, so same time next week for the next one. What have we got next then, big man?
1: Right, the next one we've got is obviously a new track. It's by Marshmello and Kelsey Ballerini. That's what's her name anyway. I hope I said that right. Yeah, and it's a track called Another Drink.
0: Cool. And then we've got Terry Kingsley with The Room Still Sways.
1: Oh, okay. It's because of the drink.
0: There it is.
1: Absolutely.
0: Catches in a bit.
1: In a bizzle.

0: Okay, what can I say? That was different.
1: That's got a Michael Bublé vibe going on.
0: Absolutely, Mr. Terry Kingsley.
1: I do like that one.
0: Yeah, that's proper, gives you the sway, is that, doesn't it?
1: I feel like I should be in like a jazz room at the moment.
0: That or you're on a boat on Rough Sea, swaying everywhere.
1: I love your comparisons. Oh,
0: standard.
1: You do make me laugh.
0: Oh, wow.
1: Right then. Coming back up to date a little bit now with Samantha Mumba and Got to Tell You. And then we'll see you after that.
0: After the break, indeed.
1: Yes.
0: In a bit. Yay!

0: Lunch. This is
1: Switch. 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
1: Yeah. Made for Birmingham.
5: Made for Birmingham.
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0: Sunday lunch.
1: This is Switch.
6: Okie dokie, everyone. Welcome back.
2: Welcome back.
6: Yeah.
2: Oh, of course, we had the adverts, didn't we?
6: Oh, my days. Am you awake?
2: Yeah.
6: Good man. Right, okay. What can I say? Yeah.
2: You've run out of things to say, haven't you?
6: Not really. I'm just looking at the screen, and it's another new track.
2: Oh, okay.
6: Yeah, Gracie Abrahams.
2: Yeah.
6: Abrahams. Sorry, not Abrahams. Gracie Abrahams with Look At My Life.
2: And then we'll follow that up with Taylor Swift with I Knew It, I Knew You.
6: Oh, okay.
2: Okie dokie.
6: Well, I knew it, and I knew you, and I don't want to know you.
2: No, we don't mean that.
6: No, I don't really.
2: Yeah, we know how you roll. Catch you in a bit.
6: In a bit.

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1: So,
2: yeah.
1: How did the car hunting go the other week?
2: Good, you know.
1: Yeah, you finally found one that you like?
2: Yeah. We found one that we like. Mind you, that the rain that came down, Jesus, I was surprised I could see the car in front of me on the motorway. On a level, it was, boy, the rain was rough, man.
1: Rough
2: in the jungle. Absolutely.
1: I knew where you was going with
2: that. Yeah, man, the prodigy. But yeah, no, it went good, my bedroom.
1: Okay, that's good. And we're still quite happy with our little Toyota.
2: Nah, why not, bro, man? Long as you get used to A to B and that. We're coming out with the lyrics now, Adrian.
1: Well, yeah.
2: Yes, I.
1: That's how we roll.
2: And that was SL2 on a ragged tip, by the way.
1: Yes, it was.
2: Yeah, but now, all sorted, my brother.
1: Okay, cool.
2: Right.
1: Right then, bit of Bob Marley versus Funk Star Deluxe right now.
2: Yeah, sun is shining.
1: And when's it from?
2: The 90s.
1: The 90s.
2: The best times, the 90s.
1: Definitely. We'll catch us after that.
2: All right.
3: It's a top, Mr. Selector.

0: Ah, do like that track.
1: Absolutely. Banger every time, Bob Marley. Yeah, Sun is shining.
0: Do like it.
1: Yeah, it's a nice remix from the 90s that was as well, man.
0: It was the Funk Star Deluxe.
1: Yes,
0: remix. Right then, so that will definitely lead us into your Sunday Slammers.
1: Indeed, and that's exactly what's going to be happening now.
0: After 1 o'clock.
1: Of course, we're nearly there, everyone.
0: nearly there. Right then, so I hope you've been enjoying the show so far. It's been a bit of a haphazard one this week. We've had a few technical difficulties to contend with, but we're soldiering on as best as we do.
1: Of course. You got to, any?
0: Yeah, definitely. Right then, so after the news, Sunday Slammers, and of course, Cheesy Track.
1: Okay.
0: Right then, so we'll catch us in a bit.
1: All right, everyone, get ready.
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0: Centre at 1. Volodymyr Zelensky's welcomed US envoys to Kiev for talks aimed at bringing an end to Russia's war in Ukraine. Jared Kushner and Steve Witkoff met with Vladimir Putin in Moscow yesterday, who praised Donald Trump. The White House has suggested next steps in the negotiations will be announced in the coming weeks. Sir Laurie Bristow, former UK ambassador to Russia, believes President Trump will want something to show for it.
1: We're in a world of rising oil prices, rising commodity prices, rising inflation, and of course the midterm elections are coming in the US. So I rather suspect that what Mr. Trump is looking for here is to find some kind of accommodation with the Russians or take some of those pressures off him.
0: The senior cabinet minister says police handled a major protest in Dover well. Questions have been asked as to why Kent officers didn't know about the demonstration yesterday in which the port was blocked. The business secretary says he's very confident that the government will succeed in reducing the UK's ballooning welfare bill. Sir Keir Starmer's government had attempted to cut personal independence payments, only to be forced to backtrack. Jonathan Reynolds says reforming the system will be a mission for Andy Burnham.
2: The proposal that Alan Milburn is working on, working across government, is about getting more young people into work, not going on to this route where they are sort of permanently tied in to a sickness system that will blight their lives. It's a moral argument, not just an economic or a political argument.
0: Meanwhile, economists say the UK economy is likely to have shrunk by 0.1% in July, with pressure from weak retail sales and higher energy costs. Official figures are due out next week. Despite being enrolled in school, nearly 56,000 children with special educational needs and disabilities are expected to miss it this month. A poll commissioned by an autism charity suggests most parents lack confidence in mainstream schools' ability to support their children. And the King and Queen have arrived in Royal Deeside for the start of the annual Braemar Gathering. The Highland Games involves hammer throwing. That's the latest. I'm Laura Safe.
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5: Okay, everybody, welcome back. And now it's time for the Sunday Slammers.
6: Holla.
5: Ready, Mash?
6: Yeah, definitely.
5: Right, okay. The three that I've chosen are obviously all three are from the best era of all time, which is the 90s.
6: Or the 80s.
5: Well, yeah, but 90s for, you know, joking, for these kind of vibes were the best. Right, everyone, take a listen to these three.

0: Okay, Mash, there you have them.
1: Holla.
0: All banging tracks from the 90s, which was the best time ever.
1: Of course.
0: Right, everyone. The first one was Eiffel 65 with Blue. Second one was MC Saar and the Real McCoy, Another Night. And of course, Shanks and Bigfoot, Sweet Like Chocolate. Dedication to my son, Liam, because I know you used to love that vibe when you were young. So there you go. Everybody, I hope you enjoy them, man, on a level.
1: Yeah, definitely,
0: bangers,
1: man.
0: Bangers.
1: Definitely, definitely.
0: Love them.
1: Right then, National Dies.
0: Oh, zippity doodah.
1: I know you love these.
0: Yeah.
1: Oh, don't try and tell me you don't, because we both know you do.
0: Okay. Here we go. Surprise me, why don't you?
1: I'll try.
0: I know.
1: So, this one's my favourite. So today we've got National Pastor's Spouses Day. National Pastor's Spouses Day. Oh, yeah. You know, like your vicar's wife or husband, depending on.
0: I thought vicars don't get married.
1: Of course they do. They're not monks.
0: I thought they... Oh, right.
1: Or National Reader Book Day.
0: Yeah, that's not bad.
1: We're all right with that then.
0: Yeah, if anybody wants to read a nice book, read the Ozzy Osbourne book.
1: Oh, is that any good?
0: Yeah, brilliant.
1: Okay.
0: Yeah, Last Rites, brilliant.
1: Oh, there you go. Cash's recommendation.
0: Trust me, Naya.
1: Tomorrow, we've got National Beer Lovers Day.
0: Yay!
1: One for you,
0: yeah,
1: right?
0: Yeah, and one for me. In fact, I'll have two for myself.
1: And here we go with another random one. National Neither Snow Nor Rain Day.
0: I mean, come on, get a life.
1: What's that about?
0: I ain't got a clue, but you need to get a life from that one.
1: Oh, Tuesday, we've got National Star Trek Day for all the Trekkies out there.
0: Okay, Trek on.
1: Trek on. And National World Ampersand Day.
0: Not a clue.
1: Not a clue myself.
0: What's an ampersand day or whatever?
1: No idea.
0: Okay. Another made up one?
1: Yeah. What do you mean? None of these are made up anyway. On Wednesday, we've got National Teddy Bear Day.
0: Okay, cuddle.
1: No, teddy bear.
0: I know, you can cuddle them.
1: And we've also got National Wiener Schnitzel Day.
0: A what?
1: National Wiener Schnitzel Day.
0: Wiener and schnitzel?
1: No, Wiener Schnitzel.
0: What's that?
1: It's basically...
0: German.
1: It's a German thing, but it's...
0: I know what's a schnitzel.
1: Yeah, but it's the wiener version of it. I don't know.
0: I ain't got a clue,
1: I'm
0: mate.
1: I'm just guessing.
0: Not a clue.
1: On Thursday, we've got National TV Dinner Day. Holler all the single men out there that get TV dinners from the microwave.
0: Yeah, standard. You can't beat it.
1: Or National Swap Ideas Day.
0: Swap Ideas.
1: Yeah, like we do every week.
0: Yeah, standard. That ain't bad. Don't mind that one.
1: We like that one.
0: Yeah, standard.
1: On the 11th, Friday, we've got National Hot Cross Bun Day.
0: Hey, hey.
1: And National Make Your Bed Day. Not that you wouldn't make it any other day.
0: Yeah, standard. And for those who don't, you need to get on it.
1: Exactly.
0: Yeah.
1: And the last one, which is on Saturday, we've got National Chocolate Milkshake Day.
0: Happy days.
1: And one for your kids and my grandkids, National Video Games Day.
0: Yeah, standard. It's getting them off it. That's the main thing. That's what they should do. Make a day of getting your kids off computer day.
1: That would be good, wouldn't it?
0: It would be. There's one word for that. It'd be a miracle.
1: There it is.
0: Absolute miracle. You take obviously that away from them. You know their what you call it, their social media or whatnot, and tell them to play in the park. They wouldn't know.
1: What did we used to do when we was kids? We used to run around in the park.
0: Yeah, standard man. You were there with your mates playing in the park, making dens. You know.
1: Playing football.
0: Yeah, standard. Wrestling or whatnot.
1: And then, you know, you knew it was time to go home when the street lights came on.
0: Yeah, of course. You had to be home at a certain time. Otherwise, you know, you'd get spanked, innit? It's true.
1: Right then. On that note.
0: On that note, we shall go to a deadly vibe. This is going to be, man. Kings of Leon, You Somebody.
1: Holla.
0: Yes, I.
1: And we'll catch us in a minute.
0: In a bit.
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0: There you go. I do love that track.
1: Bad tune, man. Bad group and all, man. Kings of Leon.
0: Every time I hear it, all I ever think about is festivals.
1: Yeah, standard.
0: I mean, there's nothing better than being in a festival and that comes on.
1: Yeah.
0: Done.
1: Imagine seeing them live in a festival and all, man.
0: They're not around anymore, I don't think.
1: What, Kings of Leon?
0: I'm thinking of Kasabian. Apologies.
1: Oh, that's it, yeah, Kasabian. Yeah. But didn't Kasabian come back with a vibe not long ago?
0: I think the guitarist has left now and they've got a new guitarist.
1: Oh, I've seen.
0: I may be wrong, I may be right. I can't genuinely remember. Yeah, yeah. Keeping the rock vibe going. Got Foo Fighters. Now, bit of trivia for you.
1: Wales.
0: Dave Grohl. They're not from Wales.
1: The Foo Fighters.
0: Dave Grohl. Oh, what band was he in before?
1: Nirvana.
0: There you go. Seabedrin.
1: Hey, listen, the looks ain't there for nothing.
0: So, they're not from Wales. Where are they from?
1: I was thinking about the other group. That's Radiohead, ain't it? Ain't they Welsh?
0: No.
1: And they're not.
0: No.
1: I know there's a group from Wales.
0: Yeah.
1: And they are famous, but for the life of me, we can't think.
0: Come on. It'll come there. It'll come. Bartender and the Thief.
1: No.
0: Glad Rags and Handbags.
1: Oh, Stereophonics.
0: There we go. We got there in the end. Foo Fighters are from Seattle.
1: Oh, am they?
0: Yeah.
1: Yeah, yeah, yeah, yeah.
0: Well, Dave Grohl is anyway.
1: Yeah, I might.
0: All right then. So we'll play this and then we'll see you after the advert.
1: All right.

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1: You're both on the same road. Same tarmac, same rules. Just a different number of wheels. Motorbikes aren't in your way. They're on their way, just like you. So use your mirrors. Check before you maneuver. And be aware of motorbikes. Because when we look out for each other, everyone gets where they're going safely. Motorbike safety. It's on all of us. National Highways. You're both on the same road. Same tarmac, same rules. Just a different number of wheels. Motorbikes aren't in your way. They're on their way, just like you. So use your mirrors. Check before you maneuver. And be aware of motorbikes. Because when we look out for each other, everyone gets where they're going safely. Motorbike safety. It's on all of us. National Highways.
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3: Ah, welcome back, everyone.
4: Indeed.
3: I'm getting falling off the chair today.
4: I'm going to get you a new one.
3: What, a new chair?
4: Yeah, the folding up one, so there's no way you can fall out of it and put some Velcro on it and all.
3: Put some Velcro on it.
4: Yeah.
3: Okay.
4: So you can't move anywhere. Without slipping and sliding everywhere.
3: You do make me laugh sometimes.
4: Standard bedroom.
3: Right then. Let's get serious now.
4: Yeah, come on then, on a level.
3: We've got Hard Five with Hard to Beat.
4: Yep.
3: And then we've got Calvin Harris.
4: And their Disciples with How Deep Is Your Love.
3: Cool.
4: And it's not a take that track neither.
3: Yeah, because I thought it was. Is that why we're going with that?
4: Yes.
3: We're going to follow that up with a really great 80s track, Talking Heads, Once in a Lifetime.
4: Mm-hmm.
3: And I know a few people are like that. That one's for my brother-in-law, Roger.
4: Okay.
3: That one.
4: Yes, I, Roger.
3: Right. Catch us in a bit.
4: In a bit.

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5: Oh. Animals can't speak to drivers. But if they could, they would be asking us, telling us by the sounds of it, to put our litter and fruit waste in the bin. Because roadside litter kills an estimated 3 million animals every year. No wonder they sound miffed. So let's lend them a paw. Let's take our rubbish with us and bin it properly. National Highways. And what's that? They said thanks very much.
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1: Sunday lunch.
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6: Okie dokie, welcome back again for the very last part of the show.
7: I know, it flies, doesn't it?
6: Done half.
7: Yeah, standard bedroom. We say it all the time.
6: We do.
7: Yeah, but everybody knows the score anyway.
6: They
7: you know, what comes to an end, always, we're always back the following Sunday. 12 to 2.
6: Is this your new thing now?
7: Yes, bedroom.
6: Right then. I just love the serious look on your face as you said
7: man.
6: That. All right then. So we've got Katy Perry with Watch It Burn.
7: Apparently a new vibe.
6: And then we've got another new one by a 90s
7: group.
6: Their boy band.
7: Yeah, another legend of a group, man. Backstreet Boys.
6: Okay.
7: Called Bottled Up.
6: Okie dokie. And then we'll see you after that with our cheesy track.
7: All right.

0: There you have it.
1: I think I've found a new track for my playlist.
0: Have you?
1: Yeah.
0: Well, there was two there, Katy Perry and Backstreet Boys.
1: No. Backstreet Boys, liking it.
0: You're liking it?
1: Yeah, definitely.
0: Yeah, listen, they're a group, man, and half they are, man. They've been around for time, man. You got to give it to them.
1: Yeah.
0: You know what I mean? Katy Perry's track weren't bad.
1: Yeah, it was all good. You know. But Backstreet Boys, definitely.
0: Yeah, man.
1: Definitely getting that in the
0: playlist. Yeah, standard, man. They are a group and a half, man. They really are.
1: Right then.
0: It's time.
1: Unfortunately, we have come to the end of the show again.
0: Yeah, I know.
1: Boom.
0: Yeah, but, you know, all good things come to an end.
1: All good things come to an end.
0: Yeah, Benjamin, and then we're back again.
1: Exactly.
0: So, you know, you can't stop us.
1: You always stop me.
0: I know.
1: I'm trying to think of what to say. And you just...
0: See, that's the thing. You shouldn't be thinking. You should be coming out with it.
1: Okay. Sorry, right. Sorry, boss.
0: Thank you.
1: I know my role.
0: Yeah.
1: How dare I talk up to
0: you? You will be rolling down the hill. Now, on a level. Right.
1: Okay, then. So we've been the Cash and Mash Show.
0: As always.
1: As always. And Cash, over to you.
0: Right, everyone. This is a track, obviously, me and Mash, well, mainly Mash has picked up.
1: No, this is you.
0: All right, then. God almighty, man. All right, everybody, enjoy this one. It's the Mavericks with a track called Dance the Night Away. And we shall see you next week, man.
1: Peace out.
0: All right. Take it easy, everyone.
1: Catch you later.
0: See you later.
1: Shut up, mate.
0: In a bit.

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1: 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My name is Kevin Moore. Thanks to our producer, Dean Kavanagh. And thank you for joining us on this Sunday afternoon. Now, today we make a welcome return to the Guardian Warehousing Arena. And from the FA Women's National League Cup, we have full match commentary of Sporting Khalsa versus Birmingham City Under-21s, which we'll go for the team lights for you in just a moment. Coming this afternoon on the programme for our half-time feature, our head of motorsport, Jack Hammersley, caught up with Asher Durham, a Derbyshire rider for the Powerslide Suzuki team, who discusses how the current sport bike championship season is going so far. And from 4pm, we take a dip into our women's football podcast archives, featuring retired referee Sarah Garrett, who discusses at length her career officiated in both the men's and women's game, including the memorable 2016 Women's FA Cup final at Wembley Stadium, featuring Arsenal versus Chelsea. Now, if you want to get in touch, you can follow us on X at Switch Sport. Also follow us on Instagram at switchsport1075. 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Later in the programme, we'll reveal details for you what's going to be our next batch of non-league and women's football commentators for you as well over the next few days here on Switchboard and on Switchboard Extra. And we'll go for the team lineups in a moment. But delighted to say, make a welcome return back to me on commentary duties on Sunday afternoons here on Switchboard is my colleague Matt Dainty. Matt, welcome back to Switch. And Sporting Khalsa, they've had a good start so far in the season. And this is an opportunity today, and we'll go for lineups in just a moment, actually. But it's an opportunity today for Khalsa to put a good performance against a strong Birmingham City PGA side. But if they get a draw or a win today, that's pretty much them guaranteed to make the knockout stage of the Cup, of the National League Cup for this season, Matt.
2: Yeah, Khalsa have made a fantastic start to the season. 4 wins from 4 in all competitions, and they'll be looking to keep that momentum going today. We were speaking to some of their officials beforehand, and this is a match they're taking really seriously. They want to do well in this particular competition and continue that winning form and winning momentum, as you know, the main aim this season for Khalsa will be to get promoted back to Tier 3. But I'm looking forward to a real competitive game. Birmingham City are a bit of an unknown quantity, aren't they? Because they're not necessarily the players that we know from the WSL. So it'll be interesting to see how strong they are and what test they'll pose against a Khalsa side that's in red hot form.
1: Absolutely, yeah. So interesting game today with different conflicting sort of squad levels and etc. As Matt just alluded to there as well. But the teams come out to the pitch. Birmingham City are expecting a raw blue strip and yellow socks, and Khalsa in their yellow shirts and in blue shorts. Let's go for the lineup for you here this afternoon. Start off with the visitors here, Birmingham City's under-21s. They line up as thus. In goal, number 45, Millie Fletcher. Number 4, Jade Rastockel. Number 42, Talia Abrahams. 43, Caitlin Hicks Kenward. Number 49, Lucy Powis. Number 52, Rosie Troughton. Number 53, Ronnie Malendo Payne is the captain this afternoon for Birmingham City. Number 54, Hermione Rapley. Number 56, Holly Weaver. Number 60, Asya Jani. And number 64 is Florence Handy. On the bench this afternoon for Birmingham City under 21s, number 41, Nadine Da Silva. Number 44, Serena Williams. Number 47, Maddie Desare. Number 55, reserve goalkeeper Lily Felgate. Number 57, Lily Janes. And number 59, Kimoya Foster. And number 63 is Katie Westley. So that's your starting 11 and your bench this afternoon for Birmingham City. Let's look at Sporting Khalsa for you this afternoon. In goal number 1 is KJ Smith. Number 6 and captain this afternoon for Khalsa, Megan Kahn. Number 7, Amy Robinson. Number 8, Maddie Williams. Number 9, Ruby Millington. Number 10, Rosie Axton. Number 11, Eva Cassidy. Number 12, Holly Appleby. Number 15, Lexi May Millward. Number 18, Ella Sharp. Number 19 is Grace Ratcliffe. And that's your starting 11. And on the bench this afternoon for Sporting Khalsa, number 4 is Annabelle Davies. Number 14, Hope Busher. 16, Neve Billings. Number 17, Freya Sherwood. Number 20, Luciana Ciccini. Number 23, Poppy Johnston-Smith. And number 25 is Elise Stocking. So that's your starting 11 and your benches this afternoon for Sporting Khalsa versus Birmingham City under-21s from the FA Women's National League Cup. Matt, good starting 11 there for Khalsa. As you said, they're taking it strong. They're taking it very seriously. They feel like they get the result they need today. It takes the pressure off them going to the Albion game, the last group match in this competition.
2: Yeah, exactly right. That's their game plan today, is win this game, make sure the progression is taken through into the next round of this competition. And in Ruby Millington, they've got a striker in red hot form. She got a hat trick last time out against Sheffield in an 8-0 win. 5 goals already this season, and she'll be looking to add to that tally today. She's the player I'm looking forward to watching.
1: And off air for Will and Air, actually, Matt, you mentioned about lots of the Birmingham City players, largely academy players, who get the odd, obviously get the odd sort of run out and opportunity to play as part of the first team, certainly was League Cup matches, stuff like that as well. But I believe the number 4, Jade Rostockel, is the player that's got the pedigree that actually plays in the first team, Matt.
2: Yeah, so she was a summer signing from Montpellier, so an experienced defender. Probably wouldn't normally play with the under-21s, but looking to get some match fitness, some game time, and then try and integrate herself back into the WSL team as soon as possible. So it'd be interesting to see how she leads from the back there. She's a defender, so I'm expecting her to lead by example this afternoon.
1: Excellent. So going to quickly add as well, thanks to our friends at Black Country Sport, Black Country Raiders, joining us this afternoon. They'll be joining us, taking our feed, as it were, get a little technical jargon there with feeds, etc. But thanks to Dan Richards and all the technical team at Black Country Sport, Black Country Radio, we're going to be taking our coverage for their socials as well. So you're hearing us on both Switch and Black Country Radio and Black Country Sport here this afternoon. And Birmingham City, as I said, in their blue shirts, blue shorts, yellow socks, and Kelsa in their yellow shirts, blue shorts, and blue socks. I can't help but feel, actually, Matt, looking at the two strip lines this afternoon, have they got each other's socks this afternoon?
2: It's funny you say that. I did see that when Blues walked out. So Kelsa normally wear blue socks, and so Blues have had to change their socks from blue to yellow because actually in the referees are more looking at the feet all the time, so it's important to have the different colour in socks rather than shorts. So that's why Blues are wearing the strange yellow socks this afternoon.
1: Indeed, indeed. Well, we'll keep the fashion tips down to absolute bare minimum. Let's focus on the football this afternoon. It's the FA Women's National League Cup group action for here at the Guardian Warehousing Arena. It's Sporting Council versus Birmingham City Under-21s with your commentary team of Kevin Moore and Matt Dainty. Matt will be doing the honours, keeping us updated, score updates of other key National League Cup matches taking place this afternoon. Over at the Dominoes, it is Sutton Coldfield Town versus Leeford Athletic. Over at the Amber Arena, it's Bomber St Michael's versus Aston Villa PGA. So plenty of local derbies, interesting cup matches across the Tier 3 and Tier 4 this afternoon. We're underway at the GWA. Sporting Council versus Birmingham City with Kevin Moore and Matt Dainty. And Blues in possession of the ball, being ball passed there to Molly Weaver. Squares it. Long ball forward, trying to pick a ball back there for the number 60, Asatia Jani. But Council trying to win it back into the path of Grace Ratcliffe, who squares it. Ratcliffe on the ball. Nice pass picking out Ella Sharp. Sharp's got the ball for Kelsa, but it's intercepted. Drops back, though, this time back to Maddie Williams, who slips in the process there, being challenged and brought down there by the number 49, Lucy Powis. And it's going to be a throw-in to Birmingham City to be taken by their number 43, Caitlin Hicks-Kenward. Drops this time to Appleby. Appleby picking out a ball there for Ratcliffe. Ratcliffe, ball back to Appleby, puts it out of play. Appleby puts it out of play, but Birmingham City get themselves a throw-in.

0: path of in the middle of the... Well, Trent picks it up again now. Goes for the ball. Left-hand side pass. Intercepted, though, by Kalsa. Ball comes back to Megan Cann. Megan Cann, the captain for Kalsa. Just outside her own penalty area. Left-hand side pass. Picks out Amy Robinson. Robinson down the flank to picking out a ball there for Cassidy from a deeper position. Squares it. Ratcliffe lays it back this time to Millward. Left-hand side pass. Ella Sharp on the ball for Sporting Kalsa breaking forward. Chasing her down there, though, is Florence Handy showing a burst of pace. But ball left-hand side to Ella Sharp. Goes down the flank there trying to get across in. Ball comes into the Blues penalty area, but it's cleared, though, by Jadra Stockel. Kalsa win it back. Ella Sharp trying to keep it in play, but it goes out of play. And it's going to be a Birmingham City throw-in. Pace to start back, Mats, by both teams here. We are in the opening first 2 minutes. It's a good pace to start the game already.
1: It is. Both teams going for it from the off, wanting to stamp their authority on the game. Been impressed with Blues so far in the opening minutes. That they're clearly taking this match seriously as well. Sometimes you wonder with under-21 sides in these competitions how serious they take it. But they're up for this game just as much as Kalsa are.
0: That's a good point, because their first group match got cancelled due to the weather conditions. They were due to play Albion, weren't they? So a lot of these players were probably a bit match rusty. They need to get a few games on their belt themselves, don't they, Matt? The ball getting thrown into the penalty area, collected there by the Blues goalkeeper, Millie Fletcher. They haven't played enough games themselves yet, the Blues Academy players.
1: No, they haven't. And this is almost like a pre-season for them probably at this time. As we were talking earlier, Kalsa have played 4 matches, won all 4, so they're fighting fit and ready to go. So it'll be interesting to see how Birmingham stay the pace in the game. But obviously they have the benefit of full-time training, which is something Kalsa wouldn't have.
0: Yeah, peaks and troughs, different sort of ways to look at this, isn't there really? But still Sporting Kalsa nil, Birmingham City under-21s nil here at the Guardian Warehousing Arena. We're coming towards the 4-minute mark in this first half. And the Blues goalkeeper, Millie Fletcher, has got the ball. Releases it, but it goes all the way back to the Kalsa back line. Bring the ball out of defence is Amy Robinson. Lexi May Millwood on the ball, back towards the goalkeeper, Katie J. Smith. New signing, Katie J. Smith for Kalsa. A number of new faces in the Kalsa lineup this year, and this is their return to Tier 4 this season. Pulled one back by Blues, though. Talia and Abrahams squares it. Picks out Jadra Stockel. Left-hand side pass into the path of the centre circle. Trying to pick it up now is Molly Weaver. Drops it back. Forward ball there by Caitlin Hicks-Kenward. But back this time now to Rostockel. Rostockel trying to get a ball there, but intercepted by Holly Appleby. Kalsa breaking forward. On the ball now is Grace Ratcliffe trying to get a shot in, but it's blocked. Drop to Ruth Millington trying to get a shot, and she gets a shot, and it's blocked as well. Goes out the far side. Kalsa win a throw-in. Kalsa taking the game to Blues at the moment, Matt.
1: They are. They're putting some pressure on them. They're pressing quite high, not letting them have any space. That's how Rostockel lost the ball there, but she did very well, actually, to use a bit of pace, nick back in and put the ball out for a throw-in to safety.
0: Yep. Measured response there by Rostockel. We, as we mentioned, as part of the pre-match discussion that she's the player that's had a WSL experience. Ella Sharp on the ball for Kalsa. Inside pass to Cassidy. Trying to hit the ball there through to Holly Appleby. 1-2 there with Ratcliffe again, but it drops this time back to Rostockel. It'll just turn on the ball. Calm as you like, gets it back to a goalkeeper, Millie Fletcher. Fletcher on the ball, squares it this time on the right-hand side. Trying to pick a ball out, and does get a ball out now to Talia Abrahams. Abrahams, not many options there, but the ball back towards Lucy Powis. Powis into the pass of Hermione Rapley. Rapley back to Rostockel. So Kalsa working hard here with high pressing work, but the ball gets thrown through to the left-hand side. Caitlin Hicks-Kenwood on the ball. Kenwood cuts inside. Thread the ball through. Making a run now is Asaya Jani. Oh, the goalkeeper come off the line to get it, and that was just on the edge of the penalty area. A brave decision here by KJJ Smith to get the ball, but she won it. And that, Matt, that was right on the edge of the penalty. That could have gone completely wrong for her, but a good bit of judgment there by the Kalsa goalkeeper.
1: Yeah, she showed brilliant awareness there to sort of flip her body to make sure that she didn't carry the ball out of the penalty area, because if she had done that, would have been a free kick in a dangerous place and some sort of card. I don't know what colour, but it would have been definitely a booking at least.
0: Holly Appleby there was chasing the ball down, but it goes back towards Millie Fletcher, the Birmingham City goalkeeper, released it quite quickly, picking out Troughton. Troughton and the ball.

0: left-hand side. Talia Abrams on the ball, breaking forward. There's a bit of pace break forward, left-hand side as well. Ball comes inside into the path of Lucy Paris. It turns on the ball, squares it this time. Picks out a ball for Florence Handy. Back pass to Troughton. Troughton back to Melendo Payne. Blows the ball forward towards the penalty area. Ball comes in. A good move. The good move there by Asaya Jani. They're running in towards the Kalsa penalty area. But once again, the Kalsa keeper, Katie J. Smith, alerted to the danger, mopped up the danger, collected the ball. Come up towards 8 minutes on the clock here at the Guardian Warehouse Arena. It's Sporting Kalsa nil, Birmingham City under 21s nil here in the FA Women's National League Cup. Ball on the far side now, picked up by Eva Cassidy, breaking forth for Kalsa. Sees off the challenge there from Rapley. Points towards the penalty area, but now Blues win it back. Powers clearing it forward. But that goes out of play, and that's going to be a Sporting Kalsa throw-in. Nice, dry, sunny conditions here at the Guardian Warehousing Arena here this afternoon. And Sporting Kalsa in this, their return to Tier 4 this season. So far unbeaten in the league. Had a good start, some good results. Most notably last week, in fact. And an incredible result, really. 8-0 home victory against Sheffield FC in the National League Division 1 Midlands. Currently top of the table. Ball on the far side. Going to be a Blues throw-in, and Abrahams will take this. Try to flick on there for Rapley. Blues back in possession. Squared ball into the path of Asaya Jarlin, but she can't control it. Goes over her head, goes out of play. That will be a Sporting Kalsa throw-in. 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Current scoreline, Sporting Kalsa nil, Birmingham City under 21s nil in the FA Women's National League Cup. And Kalsa have got the throw-in. Look at some movement here now. Offaby takes it. Goes down the line, looking for Ratcliffe. First on there goes Jarney. Offaby wins it back, though. Drops back this time, back to Rostockel. Rostockel back to Hermione Rapley. Rapley picks the ball up again. Back to Rostockel. Left hand side pass. Picks out Melendo Payne, the captain. Blues breaking forward in numbers. Ball forward. But Megan Campbell let that trickle back towards the goalkeeper, Katie J. Smith. Fair to say, Matt, in this opening stage, is Kalsa holding their own and containing Blues quite easily at the moment?
1: They are. Blues are playing some nice football. They're trying to pass the ball around. There's no real long balls or anything. It's quite tippy-tappy football. But Kalsa is maintaining this press, pushing them hard and just waiting for that mistake. And if Blues make the mistake, you know that Kalsa have got the ability to pounce on it. I've also been impressed with KJ Smith in the Kalsa goal. She's been very aware, coming off her line, to sweep up behind the defence. Something that's really important to do when they've got such pace down the wings. The Blues wing is quite pacey, so when they get in behind, she's very fast off her line to sweep up behind her defenders.
0: Yeah, been very good so far then. KJ Smith's very, very alert to sort of see when she needs to come in and be like almost like an extra defender to mop up those difficult situations. The ball has gone out of play now. Sporting Kalsa have now got themselves a corner. We've gone past the 10-minute mark in this first half. So a chance on this set piece, see how they can do. As you expect, Megan Cam makes her way in towards the penalty area. And plenty of Kalsa players in around the penalty area, and a lot of players stopping to all do their laces up at the same time, Matt, you know, in unison. They'll all check your laces before you take your corner. Taken short this time. Cassie trying to ball him, it's blocked. Won back though by Melendo Payne. Blues break forward. Asaya Jani on the ball in the centre circle. Intercepted though, got the ball off of there. That was Ella Sharp, but it drops back this time. To Rostockel has got the ball for Blues. Safe option back to the keeper, Millie Fletcher. Fletcher squares it, picks out a ball this time to Powis, bringing it forward. Lucy Powis on the ball for Blues. Inside pass, good ball in fact, pass there to Weaver. Molly Weaver back to Rostockel. Blues is trying to keep possession at the moment. Hicks Kenwood cuts inside. Nice pass. Picks out the number 53 running Melendo Payne. Payne with the ball forward. Picking out a ball for Weaver. Back to Hicks Kenwood. Kenwood cutting inside. Bio though is Holly Appleby. Squares at the far side. Good ball to pick out Talia Abrams. Now comes back to Melendo Payne. Payne switching the ball, trying to sell you. Johnny. Johnny on the ball. Trying to cut inside, trying to get a shot and it's blocked. Kals got lots of bodies back at the moment. Left-hand side pass there by the 52, Rosie Troughton. Blues back in possession again. A good ball into the path of Talia Abrams, but got intercepted there. The ball got taken off of there by Ruben Millington. Now it's Sayajani. Rostocco now breaking forward. Left-hand side pass to Sayajani. Bunce was a penalty. Rostocco the overlap there, but come over to cover. Putting the ball out of play there was Maddie Williams. Blues getting a bit of possession with the ball now. Pegging Kalsa back a little bit now, and it's going to be a throw to be taken by number 43, Caton Hicks Kenwood. Thrown though gets accepted by Kalsa. One back though by Appleby. Appleby drops the ball back to the number 18, Ella Sharp. Sharp, safe option back to goalkeeper Katie J. Smith. Smith clears the ball forward. It's a loose ball. Kenwood. Hicks Kenwood there with the ball, but it goes on the far side and Megan Cannon will get the ball. Gets it back to a goalkeeper. Oh, a loose ball there, but oh, and just it dropped there nearly towards Molly Weavermaker in the penalty area there, but Katie J. Smith there alerted to the ball there. Loose ball there by the centre-back, the defender can, Matt, but Katie J. Smith, as you've seen many times already, very alert to the dangers, getting off the line very quick to mop up those loose balls.
1: Yeah, she's been really good at that so far, and I think she's going to have to carry on being really good at it because Blues are getting in behind the back line quite often. They've got that extra little bit of pace, bit of intricate passing at the moment to find the extra space. And so she's got to remain alert at all times to make sure that the Blues centre-forward doesn't get a chance on goal.
0: Ball comes back to Kals this time. Ratcliffe back towards, this time to Megan Cann. Megan Cann on the ball for Kalsa. Back to KTJ Smith. And Kals is trying to get the ball out around half the pitch at the moment. Millward. Appleby. 1-2, Holly Appleby for Kalsa. Coming to get the ball. Does win the ball. Good ball by Holly Appleby. Getting the ball now through to Ratcliffe making a rough now. Grace Ratcliffe going down the far flank under the pressure there from Rostockel. But ball trickles out of play. And it goes out of play for a goal kick there, but a good challenge there between Grace Ratcliffe, the number 19 for Kalsa, and Blues number 4, Jade Rostockel. Going to be a goal kick to Birmingham City. Taken short, Fletcher dinks it forward. Loose ball though, drops in the path to Ella Sharp. Sharp's got the ball for Kalsa, and towards the penalty gets shot in, ball comes in, and Kalsa take the lead here at the Guardian Wellsing Arena. And Ruby Millington, who's been the leading goal scorer for Kalsa this season, found the ball that's slotted in there by Ella Sharp. And Ruby Millington gets on the score sheet, slots it in, taps it in from the six-yard box. Lovely ball there by Ella Sharp into the path of Ruby Millington. It's now Sporting Kalsa 1, Birmingham City 0. After 15 minutes of play, goal scored there by Kalsa. And the number 9, Ruby Millington, the leading goal scorer, keeping on top of the goal scoring charts there by putting the ball in the back of the net. Kalsa 1, Blues 0. Where will goal, Matt? And patience is a virtue, and Kalsa's patience has paid off. 1-0 up.
1: Oh, it really has. Sharp's ball run down the left, and the ball in was perfectly placed between the Blues goalkeeper and Rostockel, so neither knew who to go for the ball, and that created the opportunity for Millington to just run in, tap in, proper fox in the box type goal. Really well taken, and Kalsa ahead.
0: Good well worked goal, absolutely, Matt. And Kalsa fully deserving their lead. It's Sporting Kalsa 1, Birmingham City under 21s 0 here at the Guardian Warehousing Arena. 15 minutes in, and Ruby Billington gets on the score sheet to put Kalsa in front. Ball on the far side now. Goes out of play. Blues will get the throw in. I'll be left there for Talia Abrahams to take it. Long ball four, trying to pick out a ball there for Asia Jani, but first on header was Megan Cannon, heads it back in towards the centre circle. Blues win it back though. On the ball now is Hermani Rapley. Nice ball for Asia Jani, but it's a bit too far for Jani, and that'll be collected there by the Kalsa keeper, Katie J. Smith. Rolls it out. Picks out a ball for Ella Sharp, bringing it forward. Now Gunner wins Ella Sharp. Under pressure, but sees off the challenge from Jani. Inside pass. Picks out a nice ball there to Grace Ratcliffe. Ratcliffe on the ball for Kalsa. Lays it back to Megan Cann, the captain. Important, Matt, at this stage of the game, that you've got the goal. Just be patient. Try and draw Blues out a little bit. You know, they need to sort of like to go gung-ho for the second goal at this stage.
1: No, you certainly don't. Just keep the ball for a bit now and dictate the play, dictate the pace of the game, take the sting out of it. You know, Kalsa have got the advantage, so...
0: At a certain point as well, frustrate Blues a little bit as well, Matt.
1: Yeah, and you'd probably think Blues would get frustrated if that happens. They probably, you know, thought they'd have it more their own way. So, yeah, I think Kalsa have got off to a great start. They're in a great position, and hopefully they can continue it for the rest of the game.
0: So coming up towards, by our stopwatch here, the 18-minute mark in this first half here at the Guardian Warehousing Arena. The current scoreline, Sporting Kalsa 1, Birmingham City under 21s nil. And after 15 minutes of play, Ruby Billington got on the score sheet to put Kalsa in front, and Kalsa have got themselves a corner. As you'd expect on the set pieces, the stalwarts have got for these are always players like Megan Cann. The Kalsa captain makes her way towards the penalty area. So does Rosie Axton. And Eva Cassidy's in there as well. So a number of options here. All about getting a good delivery on this set piece, though. Ball gets floated in. First on air there to clear it. There's Rapley. Drops down to... And the shot's trying to get shot and it's blocked. Blues now bring the ball out of defence. Oh, good work there. Intercepted there brilliantly there by Amy Robinson for Kalsa. Trying to pick out a ball there for Eva Cassidy. Can't control it. Getting the ball off there was Talia Abrahams. Blues back in possession of the ball. On the ball now is Troughton. Squares it to Rostockel, who brings the ball out defence, the Blues number four. Got the option to maybe go back to the goalkeeper, but instead takes the ball forward. Now left-hand side pass picks out Lucy Powis. Blues back in possession. Rostockel now picks it up in her own half of the pitch. Good pressing work by Kalsa with Grace Ratcliffe and Ella Sharp. Staying high up, and so is Holly Appleby at the moment. But Rostock has got the ball now. Goes down on ball this time. For a long pass to pick out for the number 43, Caton Hicks-Kentwood. Trying to keep it in play is Hemwood. But coming over to cover, had to do it really, was the number 18, Ella Sharp. Ball goes out of play. Blues have got themselves an opportunity here. Have got themselves a corner. Corner for Birmingham City. Come up towards the 20-minute mark in this first half. Let's see how Blues, what they're like on the set pieces here. And it's going to be Florence Handy takes the corner. Takes it short. Trying to pick out there for Sania Jani, but drops it back this time back to Molly Weaver. Weaver's on the ball, but under pressure there for the number 12, Holly Appleby for Kalsa. Weaver does well, sees off the challenge. Left-hand side ball pick out and pass now this time to Powis, but Powis, no option there, really back towards the goalkeeper, and a wasted opportunity from Blues' point of view there, Matt, taking the ball all the way back towards their own goalkeeper there in that situation.
1: Yeah, it's a strange corner. I don't know why you've got... Birmingham have got the territory, they've got the height advantage. Just get the ball into the box, whereas they've tried to play around with it and it ends up back with their own goalkeeper and the opportunity's gone. That, from a Blues' point of view, that was a disappointing opportunity.
0: Was indeed, but Blues back in possession. On the ball, Caitlin Hicks-Kenwood. Drops it back to Abrahams. Talia Abrahams on the ball, bringing it forward. Inside pass into the ball path of Rapley. Rapley turns on the ball back to, this time, left-hand side ball. Picking out the number 52, Rosie Troughton, who swapped it to left-hand side momentarily. Blues back in possession, though, on the ball. Back to Talia Abrahams. Abrahams bringing the ball out from defence up towards the halfway line. Throwing the ball forward, trying to pick out a ball there for two. Hicks-Kenwood. Ball on the far side though. Florence Handy trying to get a cross in. Cross comes in into the path of Lucy Powers, who turns. Shot comes in and that just goes wide of the post. It's laid off there for Molly Weaver trying to chip the shot from distance there, but it goes wide of the post, goes out of play. First real Blues opportunity, but it goes wide of the post, and that will be a goal kick to Sporting Kalsa. And we'll keep an eye on what's happening. Some other matches taking place in the National League Cup. Still goalless between Sutton Coldfield Tanleafield Athletic over at the Domino's Arena. Our colleague Tilly Edwards is there. Look out for socials and post-match reaction of that game during the course of the afternoon here on Switch Sport. And no goals from Bournemouth, St Michael's and Aston Villa PGA in their respective National League Cup group match as well. But it's Cals who got the advantage here at the GWA with a goal scored by Ruby Millington. That's got themselves one in front, but Blues on the ball here. Shot comes in and it laid off there. Lovely laugh there for Weaver again trying to get a shot there, but it goes out wide. Calcet have got themselves another goal kick. KJJ Smith will take it. Goes long this time, but it's intercepted by Blues. And it's a number 52 there on the ball, trying to chip it forward, Rosie Trouton, but Megan can win it back on the second ball. Ball forward. See Holly Appleby trying to get the ball off the number 43. Caden Hicks, Kenwood. Kenwood, good pass though, picking out Jarny. I saw Jarny cutting inside under pressure from Ella Sharp. Jarny though, the burst of pace there, slipping the ball into the path of Powis. Powis back to Hicks Kenwood. Trying to 1-2 there with Powis, but it goes out of play. It'll be awarded as a Sporting Calcet throw in. It's all about gaining territory now, isn't it, Matt Reed? Just win your battles, win your second balls, and just, you know, frustrate the opposition from a Calcet point of view. Try and frustrate Blues a little bit. They're trying these little triangles, passes of play, but a good passage there, play, ball goes out of play. But every time they break it down and frustrate Blues and win throw ins, it just falls into Calcet's advantage this afternoon.
1: Yeah, it has done so far. Calcet needs to be aware of the movement of Lucy Powis up front. She, a couple of times now, she's sort of dropped off the defenders and been left unmarked and has managed to get a shot away. Both have gone wide, but it's just something they've got to keep aware on because she's had a couple of sighters now. They can't keep giving her those opportunities. But other than that, Calcet are managing this game really well.
0: And you're right there, Matt. I mean, sooner or later, she'll get a shot on target, won't she? She'll test the keep from distance because KTJ Smith has not been tested from distance so far in this game, Matt.
1: No, she hasn't. She's been very good coming off her line and sweeping up when the through balls have come through. But there's not been a shot on target yet from Blues. So we yet to see her tested in that sense.
0: So coming up towards the 25-minute mark in this first half here at the Guardian Warehousing Arena. It's currently Sporting Calcet 1, Birmingham City under 21-0 from the FA Women's National League Cup. And a break in the players. One of the Blues players is down injured at the moment. It's the 43, Caitlin Hicks Kenwood getting some treatment at the moment. So a slight break in the players. Both respective teams will get a water break from their benches. Sporting Calcet. After today's game, they've got a busy schedule of matches on the horizon. They've got Withenshaw away on the 13th of September in the National League Division 1 Midlands. That'll be a match commentary live on Switchboard Extra from 1:55 p.m. next Sunday with our commentator Dan Jones. Then they've got Kidderminster Harriers at home in the league on the 20th. And they finish off September away against West Bromwich Albion in the National League Cup. So a busy few weeks for Calcet. Play's now restarted. Rostockel's got the ball for Blues. Picks out a pass to Powis. Now the ball comes back to Rosie Trouton bringing it forward. Trouton inside pat to Powis. Good ball there, picking out Hermione Rapley. Asaya Jarny on the ball now, edge of penalty, trying to cut inside. Trying to throw up a shot there, but can't really get anything of it. Drops back instead to Rosie Trouton. Trouton now, good ball, picking out a ball to Florence Handy. Ball comes to penalty area. Cross comes in, Megan Can clears it, heads it clear. It's kept in play though by Holly Appleby for Calcet. Good work by Appleby. Inside ball, picks out a ball to Ella Sharp. Threads it forward for Rosie Axton. Axton on the ball for Calcet, bringing it forward. Good movement by Axton. Threads it back, this time back to the number 18, Ella Sharp. Sharp inside ball. Lovely ball there, picking out the number 12 there, Holly Appleby. Appleby on the 1-2, trying to pick out Axton. Axton on the ball, lays it off. Axton on the ball again, trying to get it back there, but won back by Rosie Trouton. Trouton for Blues clears it forward. Asaya Jarny make a long run, but got the ball there instead is Ella Sharp. Sharp dips it forward. It's kept in play by Grace Ratcliffe. Ratcliffe back to Ella Sharp for Calcet. Calcet working the triangles here. Ball goes back to number 15, Lexi May Millwood. Threads it far side. Now on the far right hand side, bring the ball forward. It's Megan Can up towards the halfway line for Sporting Calcet. left-hand side ball, picking out a pass there for Eva Cassidy. Cassidy across, comes in, trying to find Axton, but it's blocked by Troughton. Ball forward, and Matt's going to keep a keen eye on us of the various combinations of the National League Cup local derbies taking place in around the grounds here on this National League Cup day here on Switchboard. The ball has gone out of play, and it's going to be a Birmingham City goal kick. Important passage of play there, Matt, from a Cal's point of view, because they're under pressure there, but the triangles were working, threading it amongst themselves, making the Blues players stretch a little bit, and that's what we're going to have to do. Like I said, we work really hard on the possession, especially in the second half, Matt.
1: Yeah, they are. They've got to make sure that they maintain their fitness levels against Blues. So it's really important to have as much of the ball as you can, because you work a lot harder when you don't have the football. So the more of the football that Kalsa have, the better it'll be for them in the long run.
0: Yeah, the possession is going to be so key this afternoon. On the ball now for Blues is the number 43, Caitlin Hicks-Kenwood. But it's won back though by Kalsa. Won back by Cassidy, switching it. Nice ball. Picks out a ball there to Ratcliffe. Ball forward by Ratcliffe. Bit too far there for Axton. Goes back towards the goalkeeper, the Blues goalkeeper, Millie Fletcher. Come up towards 29 minutes of play in this half, in his first half. Sporting Kalsa 1, Birmingham City under 21-0 here at the Guardian Warehousing Arena. Blues in possession of the ball again. Powis on the ball, breaking forward. Nice pass, picks out Jarni on the left-hand side. I see a Jarni going down the flank, trying to work the flank here, but coming over to cover is Ella Sharp, who tackles the ball off her. And the ball comes off, comes off to Jarni in the end. Good play by Ella Sharp. The ball ricocheted off Asya Jarni, and it's going to be a goal kick to Sporting Kalsa. Katie J. Smith gets the ball ready to get the ball ready to take the goal kick for Sporting Kalsa. Sun's dipped a little bit, but still got nice dry conditions here at the Guardian Warehousing Arena. Goal kick taken short, picks out Ella Sharp. Sharp on the ball. Jarni up against her straight away, but it goes out of play. Jarni with the last touch on the ball there. That'll be a Sporting Kalsa throw-in. And Ella Sharp looking for Holly Appleby to make a run, and also Rosie Axton. Ball comes through to Axton, but first on the ball there is Caitlin Hicks-Kenwood, who gets a handball against the ball, hits her left arm, and that's going to be awarded as a free kick to Sporting Kalsa. Taken by Ella Sharp. Back to Millward. May Millward squares it left-hand side pass to Megan Cann, the Kalsa captain. Megan Cann has got the ball. Back to Lexi May Millward. Left-hand side pass to Sharp. Sharp's ball gets initially blocked by Jarni, but she wins back on the second attempt. Threads it back to Megan Cann, the captain. Kalsa can build again from the back. Layoff there by Grace Ratcliffe. Diagonal ball looking for Holly Appleby, but it's too far for Appleby. That'll go all the way back to Millie Fletcher, the Blues goalkeeper. Now Blues can build it from the back. On the ball now, Rosie Troughton. Ball back to Melendo Payne. In back towards the goalkeeper, Fletcher. Fletcher, oh, loose ball. Oh, nearly dropped to the path of Holly Appleby there, but Rostockel saves the goalkeeper's blushes, wins the ball back. Hicks-Kenwood on the ball for Blues. Good block there. Well played there by the number 18, Anna Sharp. Sharp into the path. Oh, and the line-out flags are offside. Offside there against Holly Appleby. Just judged to have thought, couldn't quite time a run there, Matt, offside. But Minnie Fletcher, the Blues goalkeeper, saved blushes there. Loose clearance there into the path of Appleby. Almost another Kalsa chance there, Matt. And it's going to be, looks like it's going to be a change from the Blues bench. And coming on is going to be the number 63. And number 4, Rostockel, Jade Rostockel, leaves the field of play. So Blues making a change here on the 31-minute mark in this first half. Number 4, Jade Rostockel, off the field of play, being replaced by number 63, Katie Westley. So another change there from the bench. It's still Sporting Kalsa 1, Birmingham City under 21s nil here at the Guardian Warehousing Arena. Ball forward, Asia Jarni gets it on the edge of the Kalsa penalty here. Thread the balls in, trying to get a ball there through to Weaver. Kelsa, everybody back at the moment, in towards Asiajane. One back though by Asiajane. Back to the number 43, Hicks Kenwood. Kenwood with the ball forward, but blocked. Kelsa got lots of bodies back at the moment, the exception of Millington. Everyone's back here defending this. Ball goes out far side. Blues get themselves another throw in. Period of the game now, Matt. We're probably Cals are expecting a bit of pressure now. Blues going to take the game to and try and force something in the final third of the first half.
1: Yeah, Cals are defending really well at the moment. They're needing to because Blues are moving the ball quite quickly. A lot of players coming down this right hand side with Johnny down the right hand side. So you've got to keep an eye on her. Sharp's done really well actually matching up against her and nicking in and getting the ball off her. So really positive from Kelsa so far.
0: Really positive play. Cassie trying to win the ball back there. So was Axton. And nothing given against Ruben Millington either. Is trying to win the ball. Thought she might be challenged there. But Blues back in possession. On the ball now, Troughton. Looking for options. Picks out Hicks Kenwood again, who cuts inside. Up against her is Holly Appleby. But a good pass there. Now it's won by Kelsa. Rosie Axton on the ball. Trying to thread the ball there through to Millington, but intercepted by Troughton. Clears the ball forward. Make a long run now. It's Paris. Lucy Paris. And a good save by the keeper, KJ Smith. And Lucy Paris there broke in towards the Kelsa defence. Got a shot in that went to the right stick. But a good save by KTJ Smith there. And it's going to be a Birmingham City corner. And as you said, Matt, Paris has been threatening. That's probably her closest chance yet to get on the score sheet.
1: Yeah, it's the first time she's got the wrong side of the defenders and threw in the penalty area. And a quick shot away, but KTJ Smith did really well to dive to her left-hand side and tip it behind for a corner.
0: Corner to Birmingham City. We are coming up towards by our stopwatch here. 35 minutes gone. Corner comes in. Headed clear by Megan Cann. Headed back in by Hicks Kenwood. Bobbling around. Jani trying to get it, but it's cleared. Drops back this time to Paris. No, just to Florence Handley. Squares it. Shot comes in, but it's blocked. Kelsa defending the ball here, getting out of defence. Ruby Millington lays it off now. Breaking forward is Kelsa. On the ball now is number 12, Holly Appleby. Nice pass. Picks out Ruby Millington. Millington on the ball in the flank. Drawn to the penalty area. Good defending there, though, by Talia Abrams there. Great defending by the Blues, number 42. Ball goes out of play, and Kelsa get themselves a corner. When you want your defender to make a defensive block like that, Abrams. Great bit of play there by the Blues player, Matt.
1: Yeah, it's brilliant defending because Kelsa were attacking at pace on the counter there and Blues were a bit exposed at the back. So great last-ditch defending to put it out for a corner. But brilliant play from Kelsa to get the ball up the pitch so quickly.
0: Good burst of pace. Ball comes in. Oh, and it's flicked on there by Cannon. Trying to flick it on there for Cassidy to make a run on the ball, but she couldn't connect to it. Ball still in play on the far side. Blues got it in possession. We'll get some updates from Matt from other National League Cup games in a moment. There are expecting some score updates for other of our local matches. On the ball now, Blues. Caitlin Hicks Kenwood. Long ball forward. Paris will chase that down, but that'll go all the way back to KTJ Smith, the Kelsa goalkeeper, who just steadies the ship and gets the ball and looking for options now to bring it forward. Smith on the ball, lays it off to Megan Cann. Megan Cann, the Kelsa captain, has got the ball. Left-hand side pass, picking out Maddie Williams. Squares it, back this time to Lexi May Millwood. Millwood brings the ball forward out of defence. Making a run is Ella Sharp. Ella Sharp making the run, but Hicks Kenwood gets to it first. Heads it back to Troughton and clears it. That goes out of play, that'll be another Kelsa throw-in. Boys of stanchion, bounce off the stanchion, back to on the pitch there, Matt. Ball's gone out of play. It's going to be another Sporting Kelsa throw-in, and it's going to be taken by Ella Sharp. Sharp with a throw-in. One back there by Florence Handy. Turn on the ball. Troughton on the ball, breaking it forward. Blues break from the far side. In towards Peltier. Good ball come through here. But once again, good work by KTJ Smith. Rushed off the line there as Rush goalkeepers. Sweeped up to get the ball in her own penalty area. Rolls it out. Picks out a ball for Amy Robinson. Robinson on the ball now for Sporting Kelsa. Ball forward. looking for Eva Cassidy, but now Ruben Millington making a run on the right hand side, putting the Blues player Talia Abrahams under a bit of pressure. When they get back there was Wesley. Hicks Kenwin on the ball, lays it back to Troughton. Troughton with the ball forward, won back by Ella Sharp for Kalsa. Sharp on the ball, 1-2 with Cassidy. One back though by Blues. Hicks Kenwood on the ball. Long ball forward into the centre circle. Turning on the ball there was Lucy Powis, but can't control it. Drops back to Rosie Troughton. Troughton on the ball for Blues. Back to Talia Abrahams. And drops on the far side there. Can't keep it in play and it goes out of play. It's going to be another Sporting Council throw-in. ...38 minutes on the clock. Sporting Council 1, Birmingham City under 21-0 here at the Guardian Warehousing Arena. Ball inside. Council in the chance of the penalty. A shot comes in by Millington. It's blocked again. Lays it off. Ratcliffe trying to get a shot in. That gets comfortably collected though by Minnie Fletcher, the Blues goalkeeper. Rolls it out, picks out a ball for Melendo Payne. Left-hand side pass, Asir Jani on the ball now. Turns on the ball, cuts inside, up against Ella Sharp. Sharp trying to get the ball back off her, but lays it back this time, back to Hicks Kenwood. Kenwood inside pass, back to Asir Jani's in the centre circle this time. Lays it off. Paris on the ball. Drops it back. Back there to Troughton. Hicks Kenwood again. Good block though. Goes out of play. Blocked by Appleby. Thrown back in by Blues. Millwood on the ball. Safe option back to the goalkeeper, KTJ Smith. Clears it straight away. Had to clear it straight away there. Ball misses a couple of players there. Talia Abrahams can't control it. Coming over to get it instead is Hermione Rapley. Boots it forward there on the far left hand side. And coming over to cover there was Megan Cann. The ball goes out of play. It is going to be another Birmingham City throw-in. The important stage of the game now, Matt. Kelsa put so much hard work with the one goal advantage. It's all about concentration. Don't let it slip and just protect this lead going into the break.
1: Yeah, it's really important to go into the break with the advantage. They want to keep the clean sheet now, at least until half-time, because it gives them a platform to build on, ready for the second half. You don't want to have that shift in momentum just before the break by conceding a late goal. So, yeah, they'll be trying to see it out at 1-0, I think, till half-time.
0: Ball forward by Kalsa. Chasing the ball down there is Ruben Millington, but it's going to be mopped up instead by Blues and by Florence Handy. Puts the ball back towards the goalkeeper, Millie Fletcher. Bit of light rain here at the Guardian Warehousing Arena. Won't stop the game though, because we're on a 3G pitch here. Asaya Jani on the ball, lays it back to Hicks Kenwood. Ball to Lucy Powers on the ball, trying to break forward. But it goes all the way back to Kate Jones. Takes a touch, loose touch there, but gets away with it. Good work, Kalsa, bringing the ball out defence. Megan Cannon on the ball now for Kalsa. Bringing the ball to the halfway line. Threaded pass, trying to find Axton, but he's intercepted. Blues win it back. On the ball now, threading it on left-hand side, Ronnie Melendo Payne. Trying to ball left-hand side to make a ball that pass there for Molly Weaver, and it goes out of play. Kalsa win the throw-in. We've gone past the 40-minute mark in this first half. Sporting Kalsa 1, Birmingham City under 21-0. After 15 minutes of play, Ruben Millington's goal separates the two sides. And the ball goes out of play. And the ref gives it. As a goal kick to Birmingham City, and the ball is just getting back towards Millie Fletcher. Get the ball ready to take the goal kick. Oh no, it's going to leave it for Troughton to take it short. Now it's back to Fletcher. Inside pass, picking up a ball for Melendo Payne, the captain. Back to Fletcher, clears it. Troughton on the ball, one back though by Kalsa. And Kalsa with a free kick for the FSA. Challenge there, it was actually a challenge on Ella Sharp. And it's going to be a free kick to Sporting Kalsa. In a good position, good distance out. Not probably too far out for a shooting distance, actually, Matt. But an opportunity we're seeing now. A lot of players, Kalsa players, getting forward now. And then the number 19, Grace Ratcliffe, has got the ball. So an opportunity to get a good threaded ball into the penalty area. See what Kalsa did from this set piece, Matt.
1: Yeah, it's a good chance to get the ball into the box, work the goalkeeper and try and get an opportunity of another goal.
0: Boys for Ratcliffe, it's blocked. Could lift it past the first player there, unfortunately, but a load of players there for Kalsa in the penalty. I wait for the ball, but ball comes back towards the Kalsa goalkeeper, KTJ Smith. Got the option, wants to use it, to use Ella Sharp. Does use Ella Sharp on the ball. He's got the ball outside her own penalty area. Sharp with the ball forward, but good work there by Florence Handy. Chasing, charging the ball down there, puts it out of play. It's going to be a Sporting Kalsa throw-in. Ella Sharp will take it. Goes down the line. Looks for Axton, but first on it there is Asaya Jani. Jani on the ball. Sees off the challenge of both Holly Appleby and Grace Ratcliffe. Into the path of Melinda Payne. Can't control it. Kalsa win it back. Grace Ratcliffe on the ball. Threads it back to Megan Cann. Cann, safe option back to the goalkeeper, KTJ Smith. Ella Sharp's got the ball. Overlapping on the ball there is Holly Appleby, trying to chase it forward, but winning it back there is Blues. Asaya Jani, but can't control it. It's won by Rosie Axton. Axton with the diagonal ball, trying to throw it ball there for Eva Casti, making a run, but intercepted there. Dealt with quite comfortably at the end there by Talia Abrahams. Blues breakthrough on the far side. Florence Handy trying to keep it in play, but it drops out of play. And Kalsa have got themselves another throw-in. Hasn't been too many stoppages in this first half. Been a quite a sort of good flowing first half, really, Matt.
1: Yeah, it's gone quite quickly, hasn't it? It's been an entertaining match. Chances at both ends. Both teams are playing good football, trying to play the right way. And there's been no niggles, has there? There's no, been no reckless fouls. There's been no injuries. So, no, it's been a good half of football.
0: Ball back in play now. Kalsa on the offensive, going forward. Ratcliffe on the ball. Millington on the ball as well. Trying to cut inside. Get Shombe. It's blocked. Oh, and got a deflection there. Fletcher did get the final touch of Millie Fletcher there. But doing so puts it out. Palms out of play around the right-hand side of the post. And it's going to be another Sporting Kalsa corner. An opportunity for Kalsa as we're edging ever closer towards the end of this first half to get players in the box and see what they can do from this set piece. And once again, we see the Kalsa captain, Megan Cann, will make her way in towards the Birmingham City penalty area for this corner for Sporting Kalsa. Amy Robinson's going to take it. Ball gets floated in this time to the near stick. Oh, it bounces round there, but ball comes. Oh, and it dropped there too. I think that might have been Cassie trying to get a shot there. Just goes wide of the post, goes out of play. And another chance for Kalsa, but it goes wide. And that's going to be a goal kick to Birmingham City. Those moments, Matt, we get could have been a goal there, but the key thing is that from Kalsa's point of view, the key, well, ref just blown for a stop the play, one of the Kalsa players damage at the moment. But I think key from Kalsa's point of view, just keep the ball in Blues half of the pitch, contain them now, and take the 1-0 lead going to the break and regroup for the second half.
1: Exactly right. There was a bit of wayward goalkeeping, I think, there on that corner, and the ball was bouncing all over the place, and it could have ended up anywhere. And you think from a Blues point of view, 2-0 down, that's a big mountain to climb. 1-0, you've still got a foothold in the game. So from a Blues perspective, it's really important they don't concede a second goal before half-time. Birmingham's defence looks terrified every time Ruby Millington runs towards them with the ball. She's in such red-hot form, and you can see that confidence that they look a bit sort of scared when she's bearing down on goal. So that's something maybe that Kalsa need to use to their advantage more in the second half, is get the ball to her, get her running at the defence, and get those shots away, because we know that from her record already this season, she is a proven goal scorer.
0: And that's the thing, Keith, we've got a player that is on red hot form. We're only at very early stage of the season, but the amount of goals she's scored already and the nature of the goals she's been scoring so far for Kalsa, that's something to, absolutely right, it's going to really sort of like give Blues for concern during the half-time team talk as well. But taking a bit of a water break here at the Guardian Warehousing Arena. We'll check in a moment, see if there's any score updates for the matches taking place in the FA Women's National League Cup this afternoon. Over at the Domino's Arena, it was Sutton Coldfield Town versus Leafield Athletic. We'll try and get an update. 0-0 there between Sutton versus Leafield. And let's get the latest, Matt. Bournemouth St Michael's versus Villa, latest score?
1: Bolmer have the lead 1-0 there. A penalty scored by Clark in the 35th minute. So
0: Maya Clark getting on the score sheet there. That's good to see for the Mikes in front. So goalless at the Switchport Derby. A dominoes between Sutton versus Leafield. But Bolmer are in front against Villa at the Amber Arena and Community Stadium. And Lytown West Brom is the latest scoreline at the moment, Matt.
1: Albion took the lead there to go 1-0 up, but Lye have struck back with two quick goals, so it's now 2-1 to Lye.
0: Well, that's a turn up for the books then, isn't it? Lytown getting in front there in their National League Cup fixture against West Bromwich Albion. All the local matches taking place this afternoon across the West Midlands and across the East Midlands as well. Some good local derbies and National League Cup matches across the Midlands women's community this afternoon. But it's going to be a goal kick now taken by Blues as we edge ever closer towards the end of this first half. It's still Sporting Council 1, Birmingham City under 21s 0. Ball forward, chase down is Lucy Powis on the ball. Gets it for pace as Powis up against her is Millwood. Gets across as Powis. Peltier goes across. Only half dealt by the goalkeeper, but Katie J. Smith does get away with it. Powis on the ball back again, lays it back. Chip ball in this time. That goes out over play there. Powis laying off the ball there for the number 53. Melendo Payne, the captain, but a chipped effort there goes over the bar, out of play. And that's going to be a Sporting Council goal kick. You suspect that may well be the end of the first half here. There's not much time left in this first half. Any referee's already looked at his watch once. KTJ Smith takes the goal kick. Only back into the path of Weaver. Council win it back. Axton on the ball. Rosie Axton. Ball forward, threads it inside. Good ball, left hand side pass to Holly Appleby. Appleby is on the ball for Sporting Council, cuts inside. Appleby on the ball, still controls it. Threads it back, this time to Maddie Williams. Williams on the ball for Council. Back to Ella Sharp. Sharp on the ball, cut inside. Ball in towards the penalty area, trying to find Ruben Billington. On the far side there, Eva Cassidy keeps it in play. Does keep it in play, good play by Eva Cassidy. Keeps it in play for Council. Trying to thread it back there to Remington, but first on the ball there was Florence Handy for Birmingham City. Blues now break forward on the ball. On the ball now is Rosie Troughton. Threaded pass, good bit of play there now. Blues bringing out a defence. On the ball now is Katie Wesley. Wesley driving forward on the right-hand side. Ball gets crossed across the face of the goal, trying to find Powers, but it's blocked by Megan Cann. Kelsa put the ball out of play, but Blues got the throw in. Blues now, there's still time to get an equaliser in this first half. On the ball now is the number 43. We'll take the throw in. Caitlin Hicks Kenwood takes the throw in. Lays it back there to the path of a running Melinda Payne Coltrane. And the referee blows for half time. We've reached half time here at the Guardian Warehousing Arena in this afternoon's FA Women's National League Cup group match here. Half time score, Sporting Council 1. Birmingham City under 21s nil. After 15 minutes of play, a well-worked goal involving Ella Sharp laying the ball there for Ruben Millington. And Ruben Millington's goal on 15 minutes of play putting Kalsa in front in this afternoon's National League Cup group stage match here at the Guardian Warehousing Arena. Matt, good first half. Good entertaining cup match as well. Kalsa deserving the lead, but towards the end they just sent to a Blues with their fitness levels, and they certainly showed their last 10 minutes or so. They can threaten any given moment. And it's going to be a very big mental challenge for Kalsa in the second half to maintain this level for the entire second half against a very fit Blues side.
1: Yeah, it's been a really enjoyable first half. Two really good teams, both wanting to win, both going at it 100%. Neither is, you know, disrespecting this competition, which sometimes can happen in competitions like this. Both want to win. Kalsa fully deserved the lead when they got it. A really well-taken strike. And then they tried to take the sting out of Blues for a while, and they managed to do that. But as the half went on, Blues slowly got more on the ball, more into the game. They've had those few chances. Katie J. Smith's been very good coming off a line, you know, sweeping up. Did that one really good save as well. But you just fancy Blues are going to get one of those chances and take one. So I think in the second half, Kalsa need to look to get a second goal so they've got a cushion, because I do fancy Blues to get a chance and score.
0: It's a cliche, isn't it, Matt? But the second goal is going to be so vital in this fixture. But it's delicately poised, intriguingly poised as well here at the Guardian Warehousing Arena. The half-time score here in today's FA Women's National League Cup match is Sporting Council 1, Birmingham City under 21s 0. 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
0: 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The halftime score here at the Guardian Warehousing Arena from this afternoon's FA Women's National League Cup group match. Halftime score, Sporting Council 1, Birmingham City under 21s nil. After 15 minutes of play, Ruby Millington getting on the score sheet for Kalsa to put Kalsa in front. Next on Switchboard for our halftime feature, we focus on, and we hear from Asha Durham, who's a Derbyshire rider for the Powerslide Suzuki team in the British Sport Bike Championship, who's in championship after contention with just 3 rounds to go in this season's championship. Our head of motorsport, Jack Hammersley, caught up with Asha following his success at the latest round at Thruxton, where he was able to win both races, and how he feels going into the final stages of the current season.
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5: So, I'm with Powerslide Suzuki's Asha Durham, who rides in the British Sport Bike Championship and is currently in second place in the standings with 3 rounds remaining. So, Asha, you took your first double in the British Sport Bike Championship at Thruxton. How did it feel to do this and at this stage of the championship as well?
6: Yeah, well, it felt a bit surreal, if I'm honest with you, going into it. Like, especially from the Friday practices, I knew the year previous were really strong, so I didn't really think we'd have a chance even at the podium. And then to come away with 2 wins, I just couldn't believe it. Once I was in the race, I kind of felt real comfortable, real strong, and knew I was definitely the strongest rider and used my head a lot. And outthought people and came away with 2 wins, which is really hard to do, especially around Thruxton because of the unpredictability of it and the big group. So yeah, couldn't have been better.
5: And as you said on your socials, it was your first double since 2019 with John Cresswell in the Motorstar Championship. So doing it at the same track, how special was it to do another double at Thruxton?
6: Yeah, no, it was really big. I mean, the day before, after I won the first one, I was kind of dreaming about it a little bit. And I just feel like it's quite one of those things that you really feel like I'm meant to be. And it definitely felt like it was written in the stars for me to get my first double since then with in the same track, you know, and repeat history a little bit. So yeah, no, I felt very special to sort of, I guess, dedicate it a little bit to John.
5: Now, this round went a lot better than the Thruxton of last season, where you unfortunately had a collision with another rider in the first race. You also were able to rectify your crash at Alton Park last season with a victory in round 6. So how does it feel to have rectified those non-scoring finishes from last season into this season?
6: Yeah, no, perfect. I mean, it shows obviously that we learn from mistakes and we're not repeating history. Bad history anyway. We kind of learnt. And yeah, no, like you say, Alton Park was another thing where I heard Alfie's bike coming around the outside of me. And obviously I was thinking of the year before when I crashed on the outside, and I just knew he wouldn't have the drive grip, even though the bike was quicker than mine. I just knew he wouldn't have the drive grip to do me to the line, so I thought that was quite funny. I giggled to my helmet when I heard his bike try to come around the outside of me. And then, yeah, no, Thruxton, I just knew, especially in the second one, to just stay out of trouble for a couple of laps when they started blasting past to make sure I was just still in the race in the last couple of laps, because they were only important laps. And even then, there was a crash right in front of me at one point, and I had to take avoiding action. So, yeah, no, it obviously shows that we learned a lot and just upped our game a bit.
5: So you've won the last three races, matching what championship leader Alfie Davidson did in the opening three races of the season. How much confidence does that give you, especially after beating Alfie at Alton Park, where he won the opening two races of the season?
6: Yeah, no, it's obviously coming into the fourth quarter, if you like, the championship rounds, the important time, and I definitely have the upper hand in terms of confidence right now, in terms of pace. And I think me and the team have really turned the bike around. So, yeah, I feel like he knows that there's a lot of pressure on him at the minute, because he knows the form that we have ourselves. So it's, and his results aren't very consistent right now. So I think it's all heating up, it's all getting exciting, and hopefully we can, just keep this going. And yeah, we've got four races left. That's just very nerving.
5: Now, during the off season, you came down with an illness which lasted for nearly all of the off season. How much of an effect did this have on your preparation for the start of the season?
6: Yeah, no, like I say, yeah, it's pretty much all winter. I didn't supposed to go to test at the start of winter, missed that, and then wasn't able to do anything. Was pretty bad physically, and I genuinely thought sort of December, January, I didn't know if I'd be even on the grid this year. So to even be on the grid is massive. I never sort of lost belief, but you kind of get to a point where you think, if this doesn't get better anytime soon, I can't ride a bike. You know, it's just is what it is. It's black and white. So I was quite nervous that I wouldn't be able to race this season, and then to be at the on the grid even for round one was a blessing, and sort of the first two rounds were damage limitation. So yeah, no, it was a mentally and physically real hard winter to get around, because I felt like the championship was mine. I already had one hand on it from the end of last season for this year, and yeah, just for it to felt like it was slipping away through winter. But I think hopefully if the season goes how we want it, then it will make it taste that much sweeter.
5: After round two, you were 49 points behind championship leader Alfie Davidson. Now after round seven, you're 18 behind. So with four races to go and the final at Brands Hatch, two of those races are worth more points. How do you plan to approach these final four races?
6: Yeah, no, like you say, it's a big points haul to catch up, and especially when we lost all the points on, like it was two races per weekend at the first two rounds, and then it was one race after that for most of those rounds. So it's quite good that we've made that sort of made up that gap, and we've made up a lot of points in the last round as well. So like you say, so yeah, no, see, we just have to take it race by race, honestly. I feel like it's a big mental warfare. It seems like it's just a two horse race now with me and Alfie, and it's sort of just who turns up better on the last four races. So who's ever better there will come out victorious. I still feel like the rules aren't balanced fairly. I feel like the Aprilia is still very unfair. How they've got the same throttle map from 2025 with an older bike with smaller throttle bodies, and that was balanced in quotation marks. And then now they've got this bike and nothing's been changed. So it's they've definitely got an advantage on the power output, which is hard work to deal with, but as a rider and as a team, I think we're definitely in the stronger seat. So if we just do what we've been doing for the last few races, we can catch that deficit and hopefully raise the big trophy at the end, which is all that matters.
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0: So a thanks to Ashia Durham there for taking the time out to talk to us and making his first appearance on Switch Sport. And at Coldwell Park for round 8 on the August Bank Holiday Monday, Ashia started in 5th place and finished in 2nd place with championship leader Alfie Davidson in 5th position, meaning with 3 races to go and 95 points still up for grabs, Ashia is 12 points behind Alfie. Are we able to catch up with Asher at the end of the current season when he could potentially be crowned the 2026 British Sport Bike Champion? For more information about Asher Durham, follow him on Instagram at Asher_D64. You can follow him on Facebook at facebook.com/Asher.Durham1. And for more information about Powerslide Suzuki, go to the website www.powerslide.com.

Peterborough United 0, Sutton Coldfield Town 0, Liverpool Athletic 0, and it's Withenshaw 2, Manchester City under 21s 1. That's the current confirmed half-time scores for you in key matches we've been able to get for you so far in the FA Women's National League Cup. To remind you, forthcoming football commentaries for you on Switch Sport. Tuesday the 8th of September, we're back at the Amber Arena and Community Stadium on Switch Sport Extra. 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The next Saturday, we've got two key non-league football commentaries for you, both starting at 2:55 p.m. on Saturday, 12th of September. We've got Solihull Moors versus Aldershot Town from the Enterprise National League from Damson Park with our commentator Cameron Dennison. That's on Switchboard, our lead FM, DAB and online commentary next Saturday from 2:55 p.m. Meanwhile, live on Switchboard Extra Online from 2:55 p.m, our second commentary of the day will be Mickleover versus Sutton Coldfield Town from the second round qualifying of the FA Trophy over at the Vibrant Doors Arena. Myself and my colleague Tom Pratt will be on commentary duties there for Mickleover versus Sutton Coldfield Town. And next Sunday, 13th of September, from the FA Women's National League Northern Premier League from Tier 3 from the Nest, it'll be Norwich City versus Bournemouth St Michael's from 1:55 p.m. on Switchboard FM, DAB and online. As myself, my colleague Matt Dainty back on commentary duties covering Bournemouth next Sunday as they travel away to face Norwich City in Tier 3. Meanwhile, in Tier 4 from the FA Women's National League Division 1 Midlands at Avonshaw Community Stadium on Switchboard Extra Online from 1:55 p.m. next Sunday, we'll have full match commentary of Withenshaw versus Sporting Kelsa with our commentator and our colleague Dan Jones. So a lot of football to get through over the next week here on Switchboard, on both Switchboard and Switchboard Extra Online. But we're going to restart the second half coverage here very, very shortly. Delicately poised here, but Kelsa have got the advantage with Ruby Millington getting on the score sheet after 15 minutes of play to put Kelsa in front. So the halftime score here is Sporting Kelsa 1, Birmingham City 0. Both teams back on the pitch. The sunshine is back out here at the Guardian Warehousing Arena as well. And when we finish our live coverage here at around about 4 p.m, we'll dip into our Legends Spotlight, our Women's Football Podcast archives to say for you. And we'll have another chance here, the Women's Football Podcast featuring retired referee Sarah Garrett. But it's all about Kelsa versus Blues here. Can Kelsa maintain their 100% cup record, get the 3 points they will need, which pretty much will guarantee them their qualification into the knockout stage of the competition. But a long way to go in this game. We'll be getting under the second half coverage here very shortly as the referee just checks his watch. Nice, dry, sunny conditions here at the Guardian Warehousing Arena for Sporting Kelsa versus Birmingham City. We're underway in the second half. Kelsa in front. What can the Blues do in response to Ruby Millington's first half goal? Eva Cassidy on the ball for Kelsa, breaking it forward. 1-2. Cassidy trying to keep it in play. Does keep it in play on the right-hand side of the flank. Gets the crossing, cross face of the goal, comes in. Great ball in there. And it's the number 12 there, Holly Appleby, trying to get latch onto that. But it's gone out the far side. Goes out of play. It's going to be a throw-in to Birmingham City. Ball back in play. Kelsa win it back. Friend of ball there for Rosie Axton. Squares it. Picks out. Left-hand side ball there to the number 7, Amy Robinson. Ivacassi on the ball. But one back there by Blues. Molly Weaver wins the ball back for Birmingham City. Ball back in play. Threaded ball there by Malendo, but it's short. Oh, nearly dropped there to Holly Appleby. Can't quite control it. Florence hand the ball far side, but it goes out of play. It's going to go out of play. It's going to be a throw for Birmingham City. Throw and taken. Powis on the ball. Lays it off. Shot comes in from distance. Trying to get the ball there through. There to Powis trying to get a shot in, but it's blocked. And it trickles back to KJ Smith. The Kelsa goalkeeper rolls it out. Megan Cann on the ball. Picks out Amy Robinson. Robinson on the ball. Left-hand side. Throwing the ball through to Ava Cassidy. It's too short for Cassidy.

0: goes out of play. Blues take the throw in on the ball to Laya Abrahams. Nice pass picking out Melendo Payne, the captain, into the centre circle. But gets bundled off the ball there. Ruben Millington wins the ball back for Sporting Calça. Ruben Millington on the ball driving forward. Sees off a challenge still with the ball. It's Millington going forward again. Tries to let the shot. Shot comes in. Good save by the keeper there by Millie Fletcher. Good run there by Millington, Matt. And Hannah Archer really to get the shot in there. But good move by Millington.
1: Yeah, she did really well to ride at least two challenges there and sort of bulldoze her way through. She also won the ball really well, just like shrugging off the midfielder that was on the ball at the time. Confident start from Calça again as they look to build on their lead.
0: Yeah, absolutely. They've got to be confident to start this second half, and they must feel like we've got the goal advantage. Let's take the game. Let's not sit back and protect the lead. Let's go for the second. And that will give Blues a lot of questions to ponder during this second half.
1: That's it. That's got to be the game plan. Get this second goal. And then, you know, you've got one foot in the next round. Obviously, it's a league competition, but also, you know, with 6 points, you're probably going to guarantee those top two places.
0: Ball comes in with the free kick. Oh, ball came right to Mayno. Header comes in and Megan Cannon heads it. Nearly goes past her own goalkeeper. And some great reflex saves there from KTJ Smith. It was actually the number 53 running Melendo Payne headed it first. Megan Cannon tried to head it out. But the Bobo doing that, Lee put it in her own net. But a good reflex save there by KTJ Smith, who palms it away. Ball goes out of play. And Blues have got themselves a corner as we're coming up towards nearly 49 minutes of play in this match. Corner for Birmingham City under 21s. So Calça got the corner, sorry. Ball comes in. Oh, and it goes in the back, then it goes in. And Calça have got himself second. He bundles off the crossbar off the post. The goalkeeper, Minnie Fletcher, could not get anywhere near that. The ball gets bundled in from the corner. And Calça increased their lead here at the GWA. It's now Sporting Calça 2, Birmingham City 1. 49 minutes of play gone there. Second goal scored from Calça. We think it was the number 8, Maddie Williams, got the touch on that. We'll try and confirm that for you. But it went off the near post, hit the post and went in off the near post as well. And Calça increased their lead. We think that was number 8, Maddie Williams. From the corner. But Matt, just what Calça would have wanted. An early goal to start the second half. They've got the 2-goal cushion now. By all means, don't sit on your laurels. But you can now dictate the pace and the control of the next 10, 15 minutes of the game.
1: Yeah, the game is Calça's to play with now. They can dictate the pace. They can dictate the game. They've got a nice cushion now. The corner was a bit scrappy, a bit of a scramble, but bundled in over the line off the post after a mistake by the goalkeeper. So I said they'd started the second half really brightly. That's what they would have been told, to come out and go and get that second goal. They have. And now they've got something really solid to build on and look after for the rest of the game.
0: Sporting Calça 2, Birmingham City under 21s nil here at the Guardian Warehousing. When we make it, Maddie Williams got the second goal there. Bundled effort, but it went in off the post from the corner. The key part to that passage of play really was the Blues goalkeeper, Millie Fletcher, just could not clear the ball. And it went in off the post from the corner. But Calça have got the 2-goal cushion here at the Guardian Warehousing Arena. We'll keep you updated as soon as we get score updates of other matches from the National League Cup across all our local teams as well. Latest, Bournemouth still 1-1 against Villa. Still goes between Sutton Coldfield Town and Leaford Athletic. Megan Cannon on the ball, squares it, picks out a ball this time to Lexi May Millwood with the ball forward. Comes off the Blues player, Rapley, puts it out of play. It's going to be a throw-in for Calça. Cassidy takes it. Ball won back by Powitz. Break the ball for now for Birmingham City. Coming over to come as Megan Cannon gets the ball off her. And then she relays that back to the goalkeeper. The referee blows up for something. He's seen there. It's going to be a tug there. One of the players there, Matt. Looks like it'll be a free kick to be awarded for Blues there. Ref certainly saw something there. One of the challenges there by one of the Calça players. I think that might have been on Melendo Payne, the captain.
1: Yeah, I think there was a little tug as they were running through, so there was no advantage after Megan Cannon cleared up the ball, so they've pulled it back for a Blues free kick, and this is a chance for Birmingham to work the ball into the box and try and get an effort on target, which they've only had one of so far in this game. So
0: Yeah, absolutely. So a chance here for the corner now. So a free kick now for Birmingham City. They've got a number of players in the box here. Ball gets threaded in. Comes in the back stick. Trying to keep it in play there was Rapley, but it goes out of play. And it's going to be a goal kick to Sporting Khalsa. Sporting Khalsa 2, Birmingham City under 21s nil here at the Guardian Warehousing Arena. Khalsa, good positive start the second half here by getting the second goal. They give themselves a cushion to work with. Ball on the far side now. Picked up this time by Millward. Khalsa's in possession of the ball. Ball ricochets off Weaver, goes out of play. Khalsa get another throw in. That's going to be left for this time for Sharp to take it. Won back though by Katie Westley for Blues. Threads it back into the path of Asiajani. Now winning it back is Maddie Williams for Khalsa. Now Jani wins it back. Good Tigers work there by Asiajani. Gets the free kick for efforts as well. Wins a free kick for Blues. Good play there by the number 60, Asiajani. There with the free kick for Blues. Taken short. Troughton on the ball. Chips it forward towards the edge of the Khalsa penalty area. Headed cleared though by Robinson. Khalsa bring it forward. Ball over the top. Ivakasi making a run forward. Chance here for Khalsa. Breaking forward in numbers. Ivakasi going forward in the ball. Drives towards the edge of the penalty area. Gets across. Cross comes face to the goal. Cross comes in. Misses a load of players there. Misses Ruben Billington. Made a run towards the penalty area as well. Cassidy did the right thing there, Matt, by drawing forward, but the cross comes in, but no, unfortunately no end product, and the players just weren't quick enough for the ball when it came in, really, to connect onto the cross that came in.
1: I think Millington was inches away from connecting with a header there. It was a great run by Cassidy down the right-hand side, brilliant cross across the face of goal. One of those things that's a nightmare for a goalkeeper. And, Millington just couldn't quite get there in time, which would have been a great header for 3-0.
0: Yeah, did the right thing to cross in the area, but Millington just couldn't quite get there in time to sort of connect onto it. So it's still Sporting Khalsa 2, Birmingham City under 21s nil here at the Guardian Warehousing Arena. We come up towards nearly 55 minutes of play in this match. And Khalsa have got the throw in. On the ball, Millwood trying to chip it in. Blues trying to clear it from their own penalty area. Ball does get cleared there by Florence Handy. That goes out of play, but Khalsa win themselves another throw-in. We'll keep an eye on score updates for you during the course of the afternoon here on Switch Sport. It is still at the Guardian Warehouse, at Domino's Arena, Sutton 0, Leafield 0. Ball forward by Blues. On the ball there, barging forward on the ball there was Homani Rapley, but it's given as a free kick to Khalsa. Looks like Blues going to make some changes from the bench here very, very shortly. Looks like there is going to be a double change from the Blues bench. So it looks like Maddie's, so number 53 and 60 coming off. That is going to, for Blues, that's going to be Ronnie Malendo Payne, the captain, coming off, number 53, and number 60, Asiajani. 59, Kamoya Foster comes on the field of play. And number 57, Lily Janes. So Lily Janes, number 57, and number 59, Kamoya Foster, come on the field of play, replacing Ronnie Malendo Payne, the captain, and Asiajani, number 53, that is, and Asiajani, number 60. There was a change in the captaincy there as well. Trying to see who's been given the captaincy band as well. I think it might actually have been Powis that's been given the captaincy. Ball back in play though. Khalsa breaking forward. Ball in towards Cassidy. Intercepted though. Blues trying to break it forward, but good block there. Good work there though by Khalsa. And Hope Busher now has come on the field to play for Khalsa. All changes going on here at the GWA. Axton. Rosie Axton on the ball for Kalsa. Squares it. Good ball. Picks out Eva Cassidy. Cassidy on the ball on the flank on the edge of the penalty area. Lays it off there, making a run is Amy Robinson. But coming over to cover there was Camelia Foster. Puts the ball out of play. And Kalsa get themselves a corner. The sub there came on. Foster puts it out. Got the last touch on the ball there. Puts it out of play. Sporting Kalsa got themselves a corner. 56 minutes on the clock. And it's going to be... Appleby's going to take this. Ball gets floated in. Trying to get it was Megan Cann, but cleared by Blues. Drops back this time to Amy Robinson. Robinson with the 1-2 there with Hope Busher, but it comes back to Robinson. Amy Robinson on the ball. Back towards the goalkeeper, Katie J. Smith. Lays it through to Megan Cann, who picks the ball from a deeper position. Megan Cann, inside pass there to the number 8, Maddie Williams. Back to Williams. Back this time. Back to Appleby. Oh, Kelsey trying to break the ball forward, but lose possession. Blues break forward. Handy on the ball. Picks out Lily Jones. Jones on the ball. Number 57. Loses possession. Kelsey break forward. Ball goes out of play. Talai Abrams takes a throw for Birmingham City. Into the path of Lily Jones. Jones on the ball. Squares it. Good ball. Back this time back to Florence Handy. Ball back in possession on the far side for Blues. And we just confirm Ella Sharp is the player left the field of play. The Kalsa player who's off the field of play that's replaced by Hope Busher. Kalsa trying to win it back, but Blues clear it again. Good headed back, ball headed back by Megan Cannon. Only back into the path of Rosie Troughton. Troughton throwing the ball right hand side, picking out a ball there for Lily Jones, making a run. Jones driving down the forward to the edge of penalty area, trying to get a crossing. Going towards the edge of penalty, trying to get a crossing. Cool ball comes in, but it goes out of play. Her cross goes out of play. That goes out of play. It's going to be a Sporting Kalsa goal kick. 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Current scoreline, Sporting Kalsa 2, Birmingham City under-21s nil here from the FA Women's National League Cup group stage at the Guardian Warehousing Arena with your commentary team of Kevin Moore and Matt Dainty. Ball out of play. Going to be, though, another throw-in for Blues. It looks like Kimoya Foster might be taking this, and it looks like very, very shortly you're going to see some changes from the Kalsa bench as well. Ball back in play. Talai Abrams now for Blues. Lays it back. Back to Hermione Rapley. Blues bring the ball out defence. Lily Jane's on the ball. Down the far side. Trying to pass there through to Troughton making a run. It's too far for Troughton, but it goes out of play. But the ref does give it as a corner to Birmingham City. And I think that might have actually been Amy Robinson that got the last touch on the ball there. So it goes out of play. It's going to be a corner to Birmingham City. Blues getting plenty of players in the box for this. Making the way in there is Kimoya Foster, Katie Wesley, and also Florence Handy. We'll have some score updates for you in a moment from matches from the FA Women's National League Cup. After this corner. Sorry, the free kick's been taken, sorry. Blues got the advantage with the set piece. Lots of players in around the penalty area. Kalsa putting two players up on the wall for this. Troughton takes it. Comes in. Headed clear by Axton. Ball drops back, this time back to Talia Abrahams. Left-hand side pass, picking out a ball there for the number 54, Hermione Rapley, but it goes out of play. Score updates in the FA Women's National League Cup in a moment. It's going to be a change from the Kalsa bench. It's going to be like the number 20, Luciana Ciccini's coming on. And a change there from the Kalsa bench. Appleby comes off, Holly Appleby, the number 12, comes off the field of play for Kalsa, but replaced by the number 20, Luciana Cecchini. Millwood on the ball, back to the goalkeeper, KJ Smith. Oh, no, a loose pass there, very loose pass there. Puts the ball out of play, but doing that gives Birmingham City a corner. And Blues get a corner out of nothing there, Matt, and straight away they're putting a good sort of half a dozen players up for this set piece.
1: Yeah, that's sloppy from Kelsa there, something they don't need to do. You don't want to give Blues an opportunity to get back into the game. So they'll be hoping now that they can just see this corner out and clear it, because it'd be a shame to concede from, you know, such an unnecessary corner.
0: Ball comes in, trying to get through there for far side for Camonia. Foster trying to get a shot there, but it's blocked. Goes out again, but Blues get themselves another corner. Kelsey giving themselves unnecessary pressure against themselves here by allowing the corner to be won in the first place. It's Sporting Kelsey 2, Birmingham City under 21s nil here at the Guardian Warehousing Arena from this afternoon's FA Women's National League Cup group match. Blues got another corner, ball gets floated in, looking for Camonia Foster again, but blocked. Kelsey clear it forward. Millington's on the ball now. Good defending there by Troughton. Win the ball out for Blues. Ball over the top. Trying to find Powis, but it's headed clear. Dots back this time. Cleared though by Megan Cann. Cann picks that ball to Rosie Axton. Axton sees off the challenge there, but won back though by Blues. Good play there by the number 57, Lily James, winning back for Birmingham City. Late scoreline, Sutton Coventown 1, Leaford Athletic 0 from the Domino's Arena. Sutton have just missed a penalty. They could have increased their lead, but Sutton still leading 1-0 there in that Switchport derby against Leafield. Late scoreline is Cheltenham Town 1, Worcester City 3. Two apiece with Leigh Town and West Bromwich Albion. But we were now 2-0 up against Peterborough United. And still Gwalior United 0, Kidderminster Harriers 0. Latest updates there for your FA Women's National League Cup group matches. Kelsa still 2-0 up here at the Guardian Warehousing Arena. It's going to be a free kick to Kelsa, taken by McCann. Referee blows up there for a challenge against one of the Blues players against Hicks Kenwood. It's going to be a free kick to Blues. Ball towards the Kelsa penalty area, but it's too far for any Blues player. That goes back to KTJ Smith, the Kelsa goalkeeper. Nearly 65 minutes on the clock. Sporting Kelsa 2, Birmingham City under 21s nil here at the Guardian Warehousing Arena. Ball over the top. Headed clear though by Talia Abrahams. Kelsa trying to win it back. Eva Cassidy get the ball, but good work by Abrahams there. Sees another chance from Eva Cassidy. Bring the ball forward. Good play by Abrahams. Ball though too far there for Powis. Megan Cann let that run back towards the goalkeeper. KJ Smith clears it. Just about cleared it. On the ball now is Caitlin Hicks Kenwood for Birmingham City. Going down the flank, the far centre towards the corner flag, trying to keep it in play. Does keep it in play, but it goes out. No, kept in play by Henwood. Gets towards the penalty area, but cleared by Megan Cann. Megan Cann just puts a foot through it, puts it out. Route one, Matt. Just get the ball out there and pretty out of play, but Megan Cann has won everything so far this afternoon for Kelsa.
1: Yeah, I've been really impressed with her. She's been really good, dominant at the back, no nonsense, head it, kick it, get rid of it, and also a threat on set pieces when Kelsa get corners and things. So yeah, she's been dominant at the back so far and hasn't given Blues a sniff.
0: True captain's performance so far this afternoon by Megan Cann. Ball back in play from the throw-in. On the ball now, Florence Handy drops it back this time to Himani Rapley. Rapley's thread and pass left-hand side, picks out Caitlin Hicks Kenwood with the ball forward. Trying to ball that through to Florence Handy, but Kelsa trying to win it back momentarily. And there's a score update in the match with Bolmer versus Villa. It's now Bolmer St Michael's 2, Aston Villa under 21s nil at the Amber Arena and Community Stadium. And the Mikes increase their lead in their National League Cup group match. So at the moment, Sutton winning, Balmain winning, Kelsa winning, Worcester City winning. All winning at the moment their respective National League Cup group matches. Blues back in possession. On the ball now, Kimoni Foster. Kimoni Foster trying to throw it through there for Talala Abrams. Ball drops to Powis, trying to get a shot in, but it's blocked. And that goes out of play. And that go out for a A goal kick and the referee signals for a new ball, replacement ball to be made, thrown back onto the pitch. 66 minutes gone. Sporting Calcer 2, Birmingham City under 21s, nil here at the Guardian Warehousing Arena. Goal scored by Ruby Billington in the first half, and we made it Maddie Williams in the second half. Still a long way to go in this game. Goal kick taken. Ball down the far side. Blues trying to win it back. Into the path. Oh, it getting dropped there for a moment there. Neatly for Blues. Number 52, Rosie Troughton, but she couldn't quite control the ball. Well, back now by Blues. Abraham's trying to get a shot. It's blocked. Squared back this time. Back, come back to Lilia James. Lilia James trying to shot this there, but kept it low, but not much power on the shot. Kept it low, but in the end, comfortably collected by Katie J. Smith, the Sporting Council goalkeeper. Smith the ball forward. Over the top, too far for Millington. That go all the way back to Millie Fletcher, the Blues keeper. Picks the ball up. Rolls it out. Picks out Rapley. Rapley the ball there. Oh, nearly won that by Axton, but Blues still in possession of the ball. Now bringing it forward is the 42, Talia Abrahams, but her pass was too far. Ball over the top. Eva Cassidy chased the ball down. Trying to put the number 59, Kamoya Foster, under pressure. Loose pass here. But into a chance here. Oh, good save by the keeper. Oh, and a great opportunity there for Kelsey. The ball counts with the penalty here. Ruby Millington in the six-yard box trying to dink it past the goalkeeper, Fletcher. And a good save by the goalkeeper, Fletcher, there. And a massive let-off there for Blues, Matt.
1: Oh, it really was. I thought, you know, I could have bet my house that Millington was going to score there, but the keeper somehow got a block to it. And then when it bounced back out, just came off Millington and went narrowly wide. A massive let-off for Birmingham and a great chance for Calcer to go 3-0 up.
0: And, of course, that situation, it bounced back off Millington. You know, if it goes anywhere else, it's going to hit the net, isn't it? It's just unfortunate from her point of view that it didn't score. And it's going to be a change from the Calcer bench. Coming off is Eva Cassidy. Who's had a good game this afternoon. And coming on is number 23, Poppy Johnston-Smith. So, Calcer making another change from the bench. Number 23, Poppy Johnston-Smith, to confirm on the field of play, replacing number 11, Eva Cassidy. Cassidy, of course, signed from Sutton during the close season. Referee blows up for a free kick. Calcer win the free kick on the far side of the pitch. Referee seen something there with the challenge. It's going to be a Calcer free kick. But here we are, Matt. 2-0 to Calcer, in control of the game. But they've made some changes, bringing on some fresh legs like Hope Busher, in particular Luciana Cecchini and Poppy Johnson-Smith. So a chance to maybe push on for a third.
1: Yeah, I expect Blues to try and push Calcer back and Calcer to look to play on the counter, on the break. So these changes, especially in wide positions, use that pace and the width of the pitch to try and attack Blues on the break. Another chance here for Calcer to get the ball in the box, try and get that third killer goal.
0: Cross comes in, blocked this time by Handy. Ball comes back in again, but it's in the end a comfortable catch there by the Blues goalkeeper, Millie Fletcher. Fletcher releases it very quickly, looking to get a ball there through to Powis. Hicks Kenwood there trying to control it, but Calcer win it back. Ball forward there for Hope Busher. Poppy Johnson's been trying to win it back there, but it goes back instead to the number 42, Talia Abrahams, who can't control it. Axton now wins it back for Calcer. Oh, loose pass there. Powers doing win the ball, but Megan Cann there to mop things up and clears it into the path of Lily James for Birmingham City. James on the ball, trying to thread it through there to where Kimoya Foster making a run, but it goes back now, back towards the Blues goalkeeper, Millie Fletcher. Fletcher takes a touch, releases it. Ball forwarded on there by Rapley. Came off the Calcer player, Hope Busher, goes out of play. It's going to be a throw for Birmingham City. Throw taken up towards number 43, Hicks Kenwood. Wins the throw for efforts there. It's going to be another throw for Birmingham City. Gain some more territory. The ball in towards the Calcer half of the pitch. Ball comes in. K. Camilla Foster trying to get a shot, but it's blocked. Ricochet's left hand side to Lale. Abrams trying to get the ball in play. Does keep it in play. Cuts inside, get a shot, but it's blocked. Lily James on the ball. One back now. Ball comes in. Another blocked effort there by Camilla Foster. Cal's got everybody back in their own half of the pitch. In Rue Millington is by the halfway line. Threaded ball forward there by Hicks Kenwood. Goes to nobody, goes out of play. And that's going to be another goal kick to Sporting Kelsa. 73 minutes on the clock. Sporting Kelsa 2, Birmingham City under 21s nil here at the Guardian Warehousing Arena. KTJ Smith with the goal kick for Kelsa. Flick on there by Ciccini, but that goes all the way back to Millie Fletcher, the Blues goalkeeper. Key part of the game now. How do Blues sort of change their tactical setup here for the remainder of this second half? Kelsa back in possession. On the ball there, Poppy Johnston-Smith. Still on the ball, going forward. Inside, Pat. Oh, trying to thread it through there to Hope Busher, but Busher just moved out of the way as the ball got played through to her. Blues breaking forward. On the ball now is Lily James. James on the ball, cuts inside. Nice little pass. All need to go through there to the number 59, Camilla Smith, but it's blocked. Drops back this time back to Talia Abrams. Abrams on the ball for Birmingham City. Ball comes in, but it's blocked. Drops back this time to Rosie Troughton. With the exception of Ruth Millington, Cal's got every player back now defending this passage of play from Blues. Left-hand side ball. Camilla Foster gets a cross in, but it comes in near stick. But easy catch by KTJ Smith, the Kelsa goalkeeper. Score updates so far. Cheltenham Town 2, Worcester City 3. Gwalior United 0, Kidderminster Harriers 1. It's now Lytown 2, West Bromwich Albion 4 in that match. Spurs under 21 still 1-0 up away against Northampton Town at Six Fields. Sporting Kelsa, there we know, 2-0 up here against Blues. And Sutton Coleman Town still 1-0 up against Liverpool Athletic. Withenshaw now 3-1 up against Manchester City under 21s. And Loughborough Lightning now in a commanding lead. They're 3-0 up against Sheffield. So goals are plenty, Matt, across the National League Cup group matches at the moment. I think for me the standout result there so far is Lytown 2, West Brom 4. If you're a local there, seen a local derby, 6 goals and a good Black Country derby as well.
1: Goal fest, good for the goal average, and also that's the other match in this group, isn't it? So it's of interest to the two teams playing today, and for Lytown having lost to Kelsa and then losing to the Albion today, probably the end of their run in the competition.
0: Absolutely, yeah. But Albion in control in that game, 4-2 up away against Lytown. It's still Sporting Kelsa 2, Birmingham City under 21s nil here at the Guardian Warehousing Arena. Referee bringing the ball back. Could be a free kick to be awarded to Sporting Kelsa. Hope Busher, the number 14 for Kelsa, will take the free kick. But before she takes the free kick, just get some instructions from Juan Napazo, the Sporting Kelsa man, just in front of us in our commentary position. We are right in front of the dugouts of Kelsa and Blues here in the main stand. Hope Busher's got the ball. We'll take the free kick for Sporting Kelsa. Gone past 75-minute mark in this game. Busher takes the free kick. Trying to find Megan Cann, but misses Cann. Over the far side, trying to keep it in play there was Luciana Ciccini. It is kept in play. Ball comes back in. Drops for Busher, trying to get a shot, but it's blocked. Ricochets of a Blues player, we reckon. And not given as a corner, despite the protestations from the Kelsa bench. Wanda Parson, the manager right in front of us, Matt, thought that definitely was a corner.
1: From the angle I had here, it definitely was a corner, so... Yeah, I can understand why the referee couldn't see it from his angle, but it did take a nick off the shot, so it should have been a corner to Kelsa.
0: Well, interesting if it's coming to talk to Wanda Parzo about his decision there, because Wanda Parzo, I thought, was quite right to complain about it. From our position, it looked like it should have been a Kelsa corner, Matt.
1: Yeah, the referee did make a mistake. It's quite interesting. We can listen into the ref there. The referee's admitted that he made the mistake, but also saying he cannot tolerate the language from the dugout, so... It's one of those catch-22 situations. Get the decision right. The manager doesn't have a go at you.
0: Yeah, exactly. Well, the ball is now back in play with Blues on the ball. Number 43, Hicks Kenwood on the ball. Inside pass. Nice little ball, actually, picking out a ball there to Rosie Trout in the centre circle. Threads it forward. Maker on the far side is Lily James. Katie Westley by her as well. Jane Strone Ford trying to get the ball. Pulls with the pass. Ball comes in, but it's blocked. Rose Axton will head it clear. And drops back into the path of the number 57 there. Lily James trying to chip the effort there, but the chip effort goes over the bar, goes out of play. And Kalsa will have the goal kick. We make it by our stopwatch here, 78 minutes on the clock. It's Sporting Kalsa 2, Birmingham City under 21s, nil here at the Guardian Warehousing Arena in the FA Women's National League Cup. So Kalsa in control, got the two goals, have got the lead here. Score updates now, Sutton Coldfield Town 1, Leafield Athletic 1, that local derby, that switchboard derby at the Domino's Arena, 1 apiece there in that National League Cup group match. Our reporter Tilly Edwards is there this afternoon. Look out for post-match interviews on our socials later on this evening on our X and Instagram pages. Kalsa 2-0 up here. Axel on the ball. Crunching tackle, but threads it forward. Trying to get a ball there through to Ciccini. One back though by Blues. On the ball now is Hermione Rapley. Rapley on left-hand side ball, but coming out to cover and get the ball off her is Robinson. Put to that play is going to be another Birmingham City throw-in. And score update again. Goals are plenty now. The Domino's are here. It's now Sutton Coldfield Town 1, Leafield Athletic 2. So Leafield in control, in the lead in that derby match at the Domino's Arena. Sutton 1, Leafield Athletic 2. Two goals in a minute there. Goals are plenty. Lots going on there at the Domino's Arena. More changes from the Blues bench by the looks of it. Number 44 is coming on. Serena Williams. Change there from the Blues bench. Lots going on here in the matches taking place here this afternoon across all the National League Cup matches. Still 2-0 to Kalsa. Turning on the ball now for Blues, the number 57. Lily James goes down the far side, the right hand side. Up against her though is Grace Ratcliffe, but it goes out of play. Can't control the ball, drops out of play. Kalsa get themselves the throw in. Kalsa in control here with a 2-0 lead. All about the game management now, is it, Matt? Just see it out now, but you do said to get a third goal, it would be all over.
1: Yeah, if they got a third goal, it would be all over. It's just about being sensible now. Don't give away any silly opportunities in the defence. Just remain solid, keep the ball, and make Birmingham do all the hard work. You know, Kalsa are in control of this match, and that's what they'll be hoping to do for the last 10 minutes.
0: So far, so good though for Kalsa in this game. 2-0 up. And but the referee talking to Megan Cann. Free kick taken, sorry, to Megan Cann on the ball. Brings it forward as Cann. Ball over the top. Looking for Ruth Millington. Making a run as Millington. And a bit of hesitation there within the Blues defence there, with the number 54, Hermione Rapley, but eventually got through to the goalkeeper, Fletcher. Ball comes back, this time to Rosie Troughton. Inside pass, picking out Lily James. James back this time, back to Hermione Rapley. Rapley win the ball back, but comes back to Rapley a second time, brings the ball out defence, bring up towards the Kalsa halfway line, left hand side pass, trying to pick out Kimoya Foster, but it goes out of play. But it's one as the throw for Blues. And referee stopping the play there. Looks like it'll be another change from the Kalsa bench. And Niamh Billings is coming on the field of play. Billings coming on. The change from the Kalsa bench. And Lexi May Millwood comes off the field of play. So Juan Napazo using his bench options very wisely here in the latter stage of the second half. Number 15, Lexi May Millwood off the field of play. being replaced by number 16, Neve Billings. Another throwing for Birmingham City. Ball in towards the counter penalty area. Headed clear by Megan Cann. Ball drops though to Wesley. Squares it this time. Picks out a ball there to Rosie Troughton. Ball on the far side. Jane's on the ball, making a run down the flank. Trying to draw towards the penalty area. Ball comes in. Puts a face to goal. Back stick. Came crosser there for Kimoya Foster. Try and control it, but it goes out of play. And it's going to be a goal kick to Sporting Kousa. Blues still looking threatening going forward, Matt. When they get, especially when players like Lily Jane's get to the ball, getting crossed in there. Still looking very effective with the balls in towards the penalty area.
1: Yeah, it was a very dangerous ball. It just got just a little bit too high for the forward there. Just came off the top of her head. It's always very difficult to control the ball when it's at that height. But it's another warning for Kousa not to rest on their laurels just yet. You know, the Blues are still dangerous coming forward, so they've got to make sure that they stay fully focused for the remainder of the match and don't give Birmingham any sight of getting back into the game. We're going to keep that clean sheet now.
0: Yeah, the clean sheet is so important though, isn't it really? The confidence boost in it'll be for forward for Kousa on the run there. Poppy Johnson's been on the ball for Sporting Kousa in the penalty. Might try a shot. Scrubs face the goal. Does it go for the shot? Tries to square it instead, but it goes the face across the face of the goal. Goes out of play and it goes out for a Birmingham City goal kick. But Poppy Johnson Smith there showing a good burst of pace there to get towards the penalty in the first place. Poppy undecided what to do there really, but went for the cross instead. But it goes out of play. Blues take the goal kick. Hicks Kenwood on the ball. Squares it. Back this time to Hermione Rapley. Brings the ball out defence for Blues. Nice ball in the central there to pick out a ball there for the 59. Kimoya Foster. Ball left hand side. Picking up now is Talia Abrahams. Ball cross comes in the back. Oh, here's the crossbar and goes out of play. There goes out of play. The top of the crossbar hits, goes out of play. And Talia Abrahams cross there. Well, it did actually go out of play, but as it went out of play, hit the top of the stanchion of the crossbar. That's going to be another goal kick to Sporting Kousa. KTJ Smith getting ready to take the goal kick. Ball forward. Look for Millington. Flick on by Millington. Poppy Johnson's been trying to get to that, but it's won back instead by Katie Wesley. Wesley back on the ball second time to Lily James, trying to get the thread ball there through there to Kimoya Foster, but it's cleared by Robinson. And Robinson clears the ball. Birmingham City back in possession, left hand side ball to Kimoya Foster. Foster cutting inside, gets a cross on the far side. And it goes out of play. Too far it was there for Molly Weaver to keep it in play for Blues. Goes out of play. And Kousa have got themselves a throw-in. It's a Switch Sport on Switch Radio, made for Birmingham. The current scoreline, Sporting Kousa 2. Birmingham City under-21s nil here at the Guardian Warehousing Arena. Ball back in play. We'll have score updates for you in a second. Kimoya Foster on the ball for Blues. Driving forward on the edge of the penalty area. Trying to get the ball past Hope Busher. Ball comes in by Foster again, making a drive towards the penalty area. Trying to cut inside, getting the ball in, but it's cleared. Cleared by Kousa up towards Ruth Millington, trying to get it, but winning it back there was number 57, Lily James. James on the ball, back to Kimoya Foster on left-hand side. Now ball back to Talia Abrahams, and the ball comes in, but it's blocked. Cleared by Billings. Steve Billings on the ball. More possession by Birmingham City. Ball comes in. More score updates. Now Withenshaw 3, Manchester City under-21s 3 apiece there in that National League Cup group match. And it's now Lytown 2, West Bromwich Albion 5 in that game in the National League Cup group stage as well. So it looks like Lytown may well be finishing their interest in this season's competition. But Birmingham City have got themselves another corner. And Katie Wesley's going to take this. Kousa got to defend this. Corner comes in, back stick. Missed a load of players. Blues do keep it in play. Ball chipped back in. Header clear. Drops back. Drop that air to the number 57. Lily James for a half ever there, but the ball there collected by KTJ Smith. Ball forward. Ruben Millington. Inside pass. Loose ball. Picked up instead by Hermione Rapley. Rapley on the ball for Birmingham City. Threads it left-hand side. Good ball left-hand side. Picking out a ball there for Hicks Kenwood. Ball comes back though. Back to Katie Wesley. We'll get some more score updates for you in a moment from the other matches across the FA Women's National League Cup. On the ball now for Blues is Hermione Rapley. Inside pass to one back though by Carlson. Poppy Johnson on the ball. Can't control it though. One back by Rapley. Rapley threads it forward. Powis with the ball there. Lays it off for Florence Handy. Handy with the air, but the push in the back. Referee gives us a free kick to Birmingham City. 87 minutes on the clock. Sporting Khalsa 2, Birmingham City under-21s, nil here at the Guardian Warehousing Arena. Score updates now. It's Bournemouth St Michael's 2, Aston Villa 1. Villa have got a goal back there between Bournemouth and Villa at the Amber Arena Community Stadium. Still Cheltenham Town 2, Worcester City 3. Still Gwalior United 0, Kidderminster Harriers 1. Albion still 5-2 up away in the lead, away against Leigh Town. But on the far side, Serena Williams trying to keep it in play. Clears it forward. Up towards Katie Wesley. Wesley turning on the ball. Leads it up for Kenwood. For Hicks Kenwood, sorry. Cutting inside is Kenwood. Threads it through this time. Getting the ball there through to Talia Abrahams. Now picks up a pass to Kamoya Foster. Foster is towards the penalty area, but it's one back though. By Megan Can for Kalsa. Puts the ball out of play. And Birmingham's... Oh, comes off a Blues player, so Birmingham City, they're conceding a throwing, going to be a throw to Sporting Khalsa. All about game management, how is it, Matt? You've got the two-goal cushion. Don't make any silly mistakes now. More importantly, the 3 points, but also keep a clean sheet as well.
1: Exactly right. We're ticking over into the 90th minute now, so you don't want any silly mistakes at this time. If you're a Khalsa fan, you don't want to... frenetic last, you know, added stoppage time and desperate defending or anything. You just want to keep the ball, keep it controlled, keep the clean sheet and just see out the 2-0 win.
0: That's it. Just got to be sort of game management. Now the older heads have been in the squad will be telling players like your Rosie Axton just to calm things down a little bit now. Axton on the ball now for Khalsa. Rosie Axton. Sees off a challenge there. Ball goes out of play and gets awarded as a throw into Birmingham City. And it's going to be the Blues number two, Talia Abrahams, that takes it quickly. Hope Bush is trying to win the ball there for Khalsa. Putting Powis under pressure. Ball goes back to Wesley. Lily James then clears it forward for Blues. Ball on the far side. Comes back to Khalsa though. Robinson clears it. Ball on the far side for Khalsa. Ball over the top. Axton trying a nice pass to pick out Poppy Johnston-Smith. Johnson on the ball now. Poppy going direct on the ball. 1-2 there with Rubens, but can't control it. It's won back by Blues. On the ball now is Talia Abrahams. Threads it right hand side. Good pass to pick out Hermione Rapley. Rapley with the ball forward. It's a penalty area. Expect a run forward there for Powis, but in the end, collected by KTJ Smith, the Khalsa goalkeeper. Just sense now that, Matt, you think Khalsa have done enough, but as you said, it's all about keeping the clean sheet because it's the 3 points in the clean sheet. It's such a psychological sort of benefit for the players they can keep a clean sheet as well in this game.
1: Yeah, exactly right. They've had such a great start to the season. They're yet to concede this season, so they'll want to keep that run going for as long as they can.
0: A chance at Millington, the ball. Chance to Ruby Millington gets shot in. Good save by the keeper. That's a cracking shot by Ruby Millington, the Khalsa number nine. And by definition as well there, a great save by Millie Fletcher, the goalkeeper there for Blues. Millington proving once again, she gets in those opportunities, Matt, and cause problems with a great save by the Blues keeper, Fletcher.
1: Yeah, she did really well there. Hold off the defender, create the space, and then got a really strong effort in. And the Blues goalkeeper showed, you know, good strong hands there to push the ball wide and behind for a corner.
0: Still 2-0 to Khalsa, but they've got the corner as well as we edge ever closer towards additional time in this second half. Corner for Sporting Khalsa. Ball floated in there by McCann. Megan Can, sorry. Cleared. That'll go out of play. Hope Bush will let that trickle out of play. So will Amy Robinson. And it'll be a Sporting Kelsa throw-in it deep in her own half of the pitch. Ball goes back to the goalkeeper, KTJ Smith. Smith with the ball. Robinson. Amy Robinson on the ball now for Sporting Kelsa. Bring the ball forward out defence, bringing it forward. Burst of pace now for Robinson. Threads the ball through there, for a bit too far for Poppy Johnston-Smith. That goes all the way back to Millie Fletcher, the Blues goalkeeper. We're into additional time here at the Guardian Warehousing Arena. We'll get some more score updates of other FA Women's National League Cup group matches as well for you in a moment. Ball drops to Blues though. On the ball now is Lily Janes. One back though, Poppy Johnston-Smith wins it back. Poppy Johnston-Smith wins it back, but a loose pass though. And referee blows up for a free kick. Give me a free kick to Kelsa. And Amy Robinson's got the ball, takes it short, picks out Poppy Johnston-Smith. Johnston-Smith on the ball, inside pass to Rosie Axton. Axton, throwing the ball from Ruby Linton. Millington with a chance of goal, they're trying to get a shot in. Oh, gets bundled off the ball, but nothing given. Lays it back. Back to Axton, trying to get a shot in. Headed cleared though, comes back to Ruby. Millington got a chance here. Millington in the penalty area. Oh, and just about to pull the trigger there. And a great bit of defending by Talali Abrahams. Ball goes out of play. Kelsa have got themselves a corner. Both Rosie Axton and Ruby Billington, they're getting chances to get on the score sheet there, but some last-minute ditch defending by Blues. Ball goes out of play, but Kelsa have got the corner. And it's going to be... looks like it's going to be Hope Bush that's going to take this. So Hope Busher, the number 14 for Kelsa, will take the corner. Into additional time. Ball gets floated in. Megan Cange trying to get a touch onto it. Goes on the far side. Poppy Johnson trying to keep it in play. Drops out of play. Blues will win the throw-in. Not much time left in this game. We're into additional time in this National League Cup group match. If it stays like this, it'd be a great result for Sporting Kelsa. That means they would have got the 6 points they would have needed. And that's it. The referee blows for full-time. We've reached full-time here at the Guardian Warehousing Arena. The full-time score is finishing this afternoon's FA Women's National League Cup group match. Sporting Kelsa 2, Birmingham City under 21s nil. So the 3 group points for Kelsa. Another win. Maintains their unbeaten 100% cup record in this competition and also maintains their unbeaten start to the season. A 2-0 victory this afternoon, Matt. Fully deserving the performance here. Good hard-fought win for Kelsa today, but 2 good goals. Confidence must be running through the squad at the minute. Just wanted to get the 3 group points to ensure they're going to be in the knockout stage of the competition after the group stage.
1: Yeah, everything we said in the build-up that Kelsa would be looking to do, they did in this match. They got a good early goal. They weathered a storm from Blues. They started the second half quickly and got the second goal to go 2-0 up. And then they defended really, really well. It's a 5th successive clean sheet, a 5th successive win. What a start to the season for Cal. So they've got to be full of confidence through to the next round of this competition now. Top of the table. You know, everything is rosy in the garden of Sporting Council women at this time.
0: Absolutely, yeah. And Rosie Axton, of course, is one of the players who's contributed towards success after presenting a great victory for Sporting Kelsa this afternoon. 2-0 with Ruben Millington getting the score sheet in the first half. And we made it. Maddie Williams got the second goal to ensure that Kelsa get the 3 group points, the clean sheet, the victory this afternoon against Birmingham City under 21s. They are back in league action next Sunday away against Withershaw in the National League Division 1 Midlands. And that'll be a match commentary for you next Sunday on Switchboard Extra from 1:55 p.m. with our commentator, Dan Jones. But we're going to wrap our love coach here very, very soon here on Switchboard. But a great afternoon for football for Kelsa. Really, our momentum is really flying high within Gwenda Pato's squad at the moment. Full-time score is finished at Bolmer St Michael's 2, Aston Villa under-21s 1 in that National League Cup group match. Latest scores for you at the moment is Sutton Coldfield Town 1, Liverpool Athletic 2. And it's currently Lytown 2, West Bromwich Albion 6 in that match course. The other group match taking place in this group stage with Kelsa and Birmingham City under-21s. But it's Sporting Kelsa who will definitely qualify for the knockout stage of the National League Cup competition by getting the 6 points in the 2 group match wins they wanted here this afternoon. I'm going to wrap our live coverage here very, very shortly here for you here on Switchsport. On Tuesday, the 8th of September, from the Amber Arena Community Stadium, we've got a replay of the Emirates FA Cup first round qualifying tie between Bournemouth St Michael's versus Bourne Town. Coverage starts on Tuesday, 8th of September, from 7:40 p.m. on Switchsport Extra Online with our commentary team of Ollie Foster and Tom Cartwright. Can the Mites continue their run in the FA Cup? Join Ollie and Mike and Tom from Tuesday night on Super Extra Online for Bournemouth St Michael's at home against Bourne Town in the Emirates FA Cup's first round qualifying replay. We're going to wrap our live coverage here very, very shortly here. But Matt, going to put you on the spot here very, very quickly. Your Calça player of the match, quickly.
1: Megan Cannon defence, because it's very easy sometimes to give the attacking players all the credit or even give a goalkeeper a lot of credit because, you know, they score spectacular goals or they pull off spectacular saves. She led from the back throughout the game. She won every header. She won every tackle. She was a threat on set pieces, and I thought she led the team brilliantly. So Megan Cann is my man of the match.
0: Thank you, Matt. So Megan Cann gets the Switchsport player of the match here. Thanks to my colleague, Matt Dante. Thanks for your time, Matt. Always a pleasure to join me on the commentary position. So the full-time score is finished here at the Guardian Warehousing Arena from the FA Women's National League Cup. The full-time score, Sporting Calça 2, Birmingham City Under-21s 0. 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
0: Hello and welcome to the Women's Football Podcast on Switch Sport with Kevin Moore and Ross Thorpe. And our guest this week is Sarah Garrett. It's good to have you on the show this afternoon. We've got a lot of good questions we'll ask you in the course of the programme as well. But I thought I'd start off with Sarah to begin with then. What first got you into football? Was it actually playing the game to begin with, or was it just refereeing? And in the early days, what sort of early teams did you start playing football with?
3: Originally started playing at the age of 12. I was introduced to football at an early age through my parents running a football club and also my brother playing. So football has been a big part of my life. So I started playing at the age of 12, played for some local teams, Dudley United and Wolves Ladies, and then started refereeing at the age of 14.
0: If it was playing that initially got you interested in the sport, what made you realise that refereeing was something you wanted to take yourself on a journey on as well? Did you realise that sort of age as well, that you thought, I could do probably a bit of both here, or did that sort of naturally come later on that you realised maybe refereeing is more you want to do than playing football?
3: I started refereeing, if I'm honest, for the pocket money to start off with. So at the age of 14, obviously getting paid for doing the games, did do both. I played and refereed at the same time up until around the age of 17 when I gave up football after an injury.
4: From that point of view, whilst you were still having a mix of playing to reffing and then back to playing and then back to reffing, was there ever a point where you looked and thought prior to your injury, I want to go down the refereeing route, or was it always a case of just earning your pocket money and trying to balance the both out?
3: It was quite difficult to balance the two. Obviously, I was at college and school as well, so I relied heavily on my parents to run me around and take me to games, both refereeing and playing. So that had a big impact as well. But I just found that I seemed to enjoy refereeing a little bit more. It sort of came more natural for me. And there were so many good players out there that I just realised that actually I was never going to make it as a player.
4: So from that point of view, when you was 16 going into 17, where you, unfortunately you had your injury and you decided refereeing was the route you was wanting to go down, what level was you at in terms of refereeing at that point?
3: So I was a level 5 referee, which is sort of just under semi-professional football, the top end of grassroots football. That was, yeah, so that was around the age of 17.
4: From a step 5 point of view now, you know, as a 17-year-old, that was that's quite a good level of football to be at for whether you're a male or a female at 17 years of age. There's not many people as step 5 stands nowadays where you'd have officials that young that would be officiating at that level.
3: Yeah, you can get fast-tracked now. However, when I first started, the fast track wasn't really known. So I just moved up through the levels. So it starts from level 7 when I first started. It's now level 9, progressed through the levels. Sort of from the age of 16, I sort of did a step pretty much most seasons up until level 5. And then a fitness test is also introduced at level 5 for a referee, which had a bit of an impact and made me realise that it was actually more hard work than what I thought it would be.
4: At that point, Sarah, would you have been around a heavy element of male officials at that point, or was there any other females on the scene at that time that you were kind of going through the journey with?
3: There was a small pool of female officials. There wasn't many of us. I think in Birmingham, West Midlands area, there's around three of us, sort of the same.

0: from looking from the outside, and certainly myself, I think we thought you just turned up to the game, you did the game, you did what you need to in the 90 minutes and then you went home. But it's not actually quite like that, especially as you move up the levels, the fitness gets harder, there's fitness tests introduced. So obviously you have to meet those standards. So training predominantly 3 to 4 times a week, depending on how fit you are. You have to do confirmation with the clubs. You then have to confirm back to them. So that confirmation with the club can start on a Monday morning, for instance, for the following Saturday, Sunday. And then if you are working with a team of other officials, assistant referees or fourth officials, then you have to make the necessary travel arrangements with those, meeting place, or whether you're going to pick them up. You have to make sure your kit is all neat and tidy, your boots are cleaned. So there is a lot of outside factors that I think people don't realise, and certainly as I was coming through, I didn't realise also.
1: And also related to that as well then, Sarah, I mean, you've just touched on a lot of things behind the scenes that people would not be aware of in the sport, would they? But I guess you'd probably be able to forge some very good professional work relations with people, all aspects of people that run different football clubs, from people who, who do the stewarding, to people who do the administration, the club secretaries. Has that been a good experience for you to understand the real sort of background aspect of how football is run, and give you more appreciation of people behind the scenes that people don't normally know really contribute towards the sport?
0: Yeah, definitely. I think on match days, all you see is basically what's in front of you. You turn up to the game, you see the 90 minutes, and then you see people leave. But the actual work behind the scenes that club officials and that have to do, the hospitality that they provide, you know, all of the confirming the game, getting the changing rooms ready, everything like that is a massive job, especially if they have full-time jobs as well.
2: So Sarah, again, a club that me and Kev are quite close to is Sutton Coldfield Town, and I'll be honest with you, whenever we turn up on a match day, you know, you'll get there at 1 o'clock or 6:30 and you'll see officials, you know, you'll see the players going into the dressing rooms, but then you'll see officials going into the clubhouse and having their famous cup of tea and a couple of biscuits and that kind of stuff. At that point, when you get assistance within your group for that game, how important is that within the game? Because it's not just all about a cup of tea and a couple of Bourbon biscuits, is it? It's about, that's the moment where you can really have those 10 minutes to go as a referee. This is what I'm looking to achieve from the game. This is what I want you to do. This is what I want you to do. So how important is that from a, you know, whether it's a game at non-league or whether it's a game where it's live on BT for a Women's Super League game? Is there really much difference in terms of that?
0: Not much different in preparation. Obviously, you are dictated by media on live games, so you have to adjust yourself and be flexible to fit around those. So there could be some more additional time that you would need to get there before, just to allow for those preparations to fit in with your schedule as well. Depending on the league, it's normally around 1.5 to 2 hours before kickoff that officials start turning up. Like I said, it's not just that 90 minutes, but those are, for me, are really important, because you get to meet your team, especially if you haven't worked with them before. You get to have that conversation, you get to know that person. And like you said, you get to try and build that rapport with them. So you don't just build a rapport with the clubs and the club officials, but also your team, because you want them to do a good job for you as well as you want to do a good job for them. So for me, that is really important.
2: Put the non-league games to one side. When you do like a WSL game or a WSL2 game, how often will you come across the same officials where, actually, do you know what, I worked with this person 6 weeks ago? Or is it a case of it's pretty much every game you're working with new people every week?
0: Very hit and miss, because obviously it depends on availability. But yeah, it could be that I've worked with one maybe 6 to 8 weeks ago. It could be that I haven't worked with one of those officials at all throughout the season. It's very hit and miss. It does depend, because the FA appoint, and then we just basically go where we're told. So I know on Women's Super League now, they are trying to team the match officials together. They're the same as they are on the Premier League.
2: From that point of view, though, what is it you prefer? Do you prefer work, as mad as it sounds, do you prefer working with people that you've worked with in the past? Because if you've worked with an official in the past, then they've all of a sudden put you in a bit of a funny situation. Do you prefer working with someone that I've not worked with at all in the past, because it's a level playing field from the minute you kick off the game?

0: for me personally, I think it's more beneficial working with somebody that you've worked with before. One, you know how they work and they know how you work and what their expectations of you are, as well as what I expect from them. So you kind of get on each other's wavelengths as such if you've worked with somebody before. Always think that is beneficial, that you can work more closely. And the more that you work with people, the better that you become as a team. So they know what you're kind of thinking and vice versa.
1: So, you know, from like when you was building yourself up to get to the level you're at nowadays, and you'd be doing Sunday morning games, whether it was at men's level or ladies level or whatever, but levels where it was, you know, yourself and then they call them club officials, which is basically someone who'll run the line because no one else will do it. You know, from that point of view, what was the difference in that respect? You've got two lines, people, whether they be men's or women's, and yourself in the middle. How would that work? Do you prefer the fact of two people that are officials, or back in the days where you were doing, you know, Sunday morning games, was you really bothered about having linesmen there that didn't really want to stick to the rules? I think is probably the best way of putting that.
0: I think it's a hard enough job for anyone to do. So, you know, I was grateful that there were people there to help me out. So as grassroots football, we all know that they don't want to do it, and we get that, so we give them limited responsibility, but they are still there to do a job. And to be honest, I have to say most of them did an okay job. It's not easy out there, so you know, they did the best of their ability, and sometimes you have to overrule them if you know that they are wrong, but they do, majority of them do accept it, if you know, because they don't necessarily know what they're doing.
1: And did they cause you, the problems that they caused you at that moment in time, did you almost become a better referee as a result of that?
0: I wouldn't say a better referee. I think it helps you manage difficult situations better. And obviously you have to, as a referee, you're the leader. So you need to lead that team, whether they are club officials or whether they are officials, you are still that leader. And the players rely on you. I feel like the players rely on you to get the decisions right. So as long as I felt that I was getting the decisions right, I wouldn't say that it would make me a better referee. It would just, you know, I had to do what I saw at the time and hopefully make that right decision.
2: Okay, Sarah, so we just touched on there, or a short while ago, you talked about the training aspect. And obviously, with this sort of sport, and whether you're officiating or playing on the pitch as a player, the fitness levels are very, very important. Have you seen that change considerably quite a lot over the last few years?
0: Yes, definitely. Players are getting fitter, so the referees and match officials need to get fitter. So the intensity of the training has definitely gone up, especially with the women's game also going professional as well. Intensity of the training, you know, has, both for the players and match officials, has had to increase. We are given training programmes that we, a sports scientist, develops, and we are monitored by heart rate monitors. So that we're expected to do a minimum of 2 high intensity sessions a week. They don't include games. If you've got a game on a Saturday / Sunday and a Tuesday, then 1 high intensity session in that week would be fine. You're expected to do different sessions, so speed, agility, strengthening and conditioning sessions, but also making sure, as we all know, recovery sessions are important. So making sure that we have a recovery, and predominantly they come after a match day. So a slow walk, some stretching, something like that would be classed as our recovery session. Swimming, something, low impact work.
2: So it's quite detailed then, isn't it? Because you've got all these various things you have to do during the course of the week to get yourself ready for that 90 minutes on a Saturday afternoon then. You mentioned about strength and conditioning. I mean, has that side of it really taken off in the sport? You've got more people on the sports science side that, as well as looking after players, also recognise there's a need to look after officials in the game as well, to make sure their fitness levels can actually be appropriate to support the sport as well.
0: Yeah, strength and conditioning is basically to help, is injury prevention, basically to help you stop getting injured. That's quite massive at the minute. So yeah, the more strength and conditioning that you've got, hopefully the less injury.
1: Sarah, you know, in terms of when you get your schedule come through, whether it be because you get your schedules come through to you like on a monthly basis, what's expected in terms of the games you've got to cover?
0: For women's games, we get them 6 days in advance. For the men's game, is 6 to 7 days in advance as well. The leagues talk to each other, so we are not allowed to do two refereeing games back to back. So if we had a Saturday and a Sunday, one would be a fourth official and one would be a refereeing game, but you then could referee on the Tuesday or be fourth official and then again on the Saturday, but you can't do two refereeing games back to back.
1: So in terms of a Saturday game in the Conference North, as an example, you could be at Gloucester City, as an example. And then on a Sunday, you could be a fourth official at Manchester City Ladies. That wouldn't be unheard of. In the sense of that, there's still a lot of travel time. There's still a lot of, as soon as you've finished your game there on the Saturday afternoon, before you know it, it's 8 o'clock before you're back home. And then you've got to be back on the road at 10 o'clock the following morning because you've got a bit of a game for 12:30. There's not a lot of recovery time in that, even from the point of being in the middle to being a fourth official. How do you cope with that in the sense of, as soon as you get home, is it a case of a cup of tea and match of the day and then get yourself to bed? Or is there a routine where you go, I have to have a proper cool down process even the next day when I'm, as a fourth official, where you might not be working physically, you are massively working mentally.
0: It's very unlikely that we'd be sent that far. Very unlikely that we would do a game and have a fourth official. It can happen and it has happened. However, they are quite good in giving us a rest day in between fixtures. But if that does happen, we're normally not sent too far as a fourth official, so normally you are more local. But for me, I have to do all of my self-analysis after a game while it's still fresh in my mind. I like to replay the game in my mind, and if there's any videos that from the media that are downloaded to our portal, I do like to try and have a look at them so I can get those maybe decisions that I might not have got right out of my head, replay it, see where I could have done better, and then I can park it and move on to the next game, ready for the next day then.
1: Okay, so from that point of view, someone who's been involved in non-league football, you have your game, it's the old favourite saying, oh, the assessor's here, and that's why they're doing what they're doing. From that point of view, you've had your assessor, you've been into the clubhouse, you've had your food, you get back home. It's really good that you've made the point about self-reflection, but at what point there do you take on board that self-reflection if it's a non-league game? Because let's be fair, once you've had the game, assessors come in, he or she has said this is what they think, you've had your food, you've gone home, it might be 8:30, 9 o'clock at that point. Do you self-reflect at that point, or do you leave it to the following morning, or do you leave it till maybe the Monday or Tuesday because you just need to digest as to what's been said before you sit back and watch it?
0: I like to do it as soon as I get home, while it's fresh on my mind. So if the observers come in and said that potentially I've got something wrong, I've missed a yellow card. And like I said, if there's video, I like to look at the video, or if not, I like to try and replay it in my head and see as to why I might have missed it, because I can't sleep on things. I need to get myself done, sorted, and then I'll go to, and then I know I can have a good night's sleep and be fresh for the following morning.
1: I love it when referees say that, Kev.
2: It's interesting though, Sarah, because I mean, be able to sort of, like, you know, in all our jobs, regardless of what you do, you've got that sort of downtime, haven't you, really? Do you find it easy to relax after some games? Are you that sort of person where sometimes you're your own harshest critic sometimes, though? Do you feel yourself sometimes you want to get things done really, really well? And are you sometimes a bit of a perfectionist as well?
0: Yeah, definitely. That's why I don't go to sleep. So I like to get it out of my mind and not have to worry about it, so I can actually get a good night's sleep. So I can't sleep on things. I am my own worst critic. So even things that potentially I've done well, I always try and see if I can make them better. And obviously the things that haven't gone so well, obviously that is one of our main focuses. We shouldn't put ourselves down too much, because there are good things out there that match officials do. And yes, we don't always get the decisions right when we replay them, but we get one shot at seeing that. Whereas obviously now you get replays and stuff, and you have to go with your gut instinct. And a lot of the time I would say the gut's right, but it's not always right.
2: So far from that then, Sarah, from colleagues you know that within the sport as well, do you see different people, how they sort of approach it in different ways? So we've all got different temperaments, haven't we, how we approach things. Is that sometimes good though, because you're all different sort of personalities, how you do in the sport, but do you find a sort of network amongst yourselves, how you sort of cope with sort of, like, if you've had a game, you think, oh, that didn't go so well as I'd like to have done, or whatever really, but is there a good sort of support network amongst the referees you regularly sort of correspond and engage with anyway?
0: I have a good support network, and I think each and every referee is different, that you kind of get the people that you can trust, and once you've got that trust, obviously we're also allocated a coach, so we're quite privileged in getting a coach, so we can always speak to our coaches after a game, which is predominantly what everybody does. It depends on each person's preference, but it's either the Friday before a Saturday game or on the day of the game before, and then obviously you speak to them after, just let them know how it went, and you kind of discuss those, what you felt didn't go so well, or what you think you did well and what you didn't feel went so well, and you kind of discuss that as well. So not only the coaches, but there's other colleagues as well. So I've got a number of colleagues that operate on the Football League, and I speak to those, not just referees, assistant referees as well. And there's also other observers that you can dip into if required.
2: That's an interesting point, having that sort of got. I was aware of that sort of level of support that you have in your job, because, you know, the image, rightly or wrongly, for some referees, they come in, they're on their own, they leave the ground on their own. They're very much seen like singular sort of people, where they come in to referee for a game and they leave, you know, when they leave afterwards. That's a good point to raise, though, isn't it? Because if you've got all these extra people within the sport, within refereeing itself, that your network support you and help you, then is that something that's been widely publicised, that there are sort of other people in the game where they support yourself and the job that you do as well?
0: I'm not too sure, but there is a network. There's, like I said, there are coaches, there's mentors who also help, and then obviously you've got your other colleagues as well, which you can learn and develop from each other. The ones that you trust in, they're happy to talk through games, they understand it, they might have been through the same situation, so you can always rely and talk and offer them support, as well as they offering you support as well.
1: Okay, so from that point of view, Sarah, where you've referred to what we would call assessors, you'd call them observers.
0: Name change.
1: Yeah, exactly. So as you're starting to work your way up through the levels, and you're starting to play referee in front of bigger crowds, play at higher levels of football, was there ever a point where you looked and thought, I've hit a ceiling now, where might have been a step three or a conference north, where you look and go, I'm now really starting to hit more of a problem, or I'm being critiqued a lot more, where someone just pulled you back and went, you're doing fine, but this is what you've got to do to get to the next level? Was there ever that point? Because let's be fair, from the point where you started your refereeing journey to where you're at today, there's been a level of fast tracking. But as somebody who's been on the side when you've refereed and been in the middle of a game that I've been involved in, you certainly conduct yourself in a way where you're a little bit no fear, no holds barred. You very much referee the game as somebody who owns that game.
0: Obviously, with the media, you are sort of more in a fishbowl, so making those important decisions become a lot more realistic, I suppose. There are times where you do get nervous before the games, especially with bigger crowds watching, and you just want to do a good job for the teams, really, and be the best that you can when you go out there.
1: I think from my point of view, you've officiated games when I've been at step four, step three and step two, and you've gone from officiating in front of 100 people to 1,500 people, and you always get the odds one, oh, here we go, what's she doing in the middle, because you're a woman, because you're sat in the... And the amount of people that come off after the game and go, do you know what? And again, I'm not just saying this, Sarah, because you're on the show. I've said it to Kev prior to the show that, for me, you know, you, Sean Massey, you're probably two of the best officials I've ever seen from a female point of view in the men's game. And that was one of the reasons why we wanted to get you on the show, because this isn't just about, you know, women working in men's football. This is, for me, you're as good as any man I've seen in men's football, if that makes sense. And I think that's credit to the work that we spoke about and that we're going to carry on speaking about in the show. But at some point, you always hit that brick wall where you go, am I really at this level?
0: I would never say that I've been out of my comfort zone and I've not hit a brick wall as such. Fitness is obviously getting harder. So we, as a female, we're naturally not as quick as men. So sprinting is something that I have to work extra hard on, you know, but I've got things in place like a sprint coach that I work with to help obviously take that barrier down, should we say, to be able to push me to my limits to where I want to be.
1: So you've brought that level of investment into your own personal development in terms of sprint coaches, this and stuff that I think a lot of people who won't see that in the refereeing side of point of view, in terms of you're probably investing a level, taking yourself to a next level of where you want to be that people possibly don't see. But in terms of what it takes to be a referee at the level you're at, there is a level of commitment, there is a level of sacrifice. What level of commitment and sacrifice is the way you go? A lot of people don't realise this is what we have to do in terms of diet, in terms of lifestyle, in terms of fitness. What does that kind of look like for you?
0: To be honest, I have a full-time job as well, so refereeing is not my only job. So to try and juggle that as well as family as well, you're out training pretty much 5 days a week. So to juggle that with a full-time job.
1: What is the job that you do?
0: I'm a project support admin. So I work on projects and support project managers into whatever the project might require. But I'm also a therapist as well, which is what I took on after I got injured. The three.
1: So the therapist thing is something that Kev's going to talk about a little bit further on into the show. In terms of your day job, it can quite happen where, you know, you've had a game on a Tuesday night where it could be, let's just think, away from home on a Tuesday night, Chester, got home at 1 o'clock in the morning. And you're up at 5 in the morning because you've got to be in the office for 6:30. How regular does that happen? And in terms of that, forget your social life and all of that, but in terms of where you want to go, in terms of next direction, you know, you've got to have a level of rest and recuperation. But when you're only living on like 3 and 4 hours sleep on a Tuesday night, does that become a little bit like, oh, I really could do without this?
0: I would never say I could do without it, because if I didn't want to do it, I wouldn't do it. Like I said, football's a massive part of my life and it probably has taken over everything. So there's many sacrifices that I have taken, you know, missed family weddings, stuff like that, you know, but if I didn't want to, I wouldn't do it. So yeah, there are times where you do think, oh, I don't want to get up for work, but at the same time, you've got bills to pay, you've got a mortgage to pay. So, you know, actually the full-time job should come first. But with me, it's more like football comes first.
1: You know, where a lot of people would go, oh, I'm getting home for like 10, 11 o'clock. You getting home for like 12, 1, 1 in the morning. Do you almost just look and go, that's just part and parcel of not the role I'm doing, but almost the level I'm getting to, because you want to go further and above that?
0: Yeah, of course. It's what's expected, I think, really. If you want to operate at this level, then you're expected to commit to it. So, yeah, for me, it's just I go and do it. I don't think any more of it. This is what's expected of me. And because I love football so much, that's what I want to do. It just becomes like a second nature. So I don't really think about, oh, I'm not getting back till 12, 1 o'clock and then I've got to get up for work. I just think, oh, I've got a job to do. I need to go and do it. I'll come back and I'll sort out the other stuff after. And then you've always got the following day. If you need to go to bed early the following day, you just go to bed early the following day.
2: You get the impression of the work you do outside the sport as well. You obviously got a lot of organisational skills and communication skills as well. And being on the pitch, it is about making decisions and also being in charge and taking control and being able to manage situations as well. Is there an element of the training from that side of the sport that gets organised for you? Or is it a case of like as you become more confident as a person yourself, you can sort of become more assertive to deal with situations on the pitch? Do the FA sort of provide that level of training where it is about sort of looking after yourself, being in terms of being assertive and assertiveness training? Do they organise things like that to help young referees become more assertive and build their confidence as well, do they?
0: Yeah, so there's a number of training sessions that are pitch related. We do practical sessions. We meet as a group of officials 4 times a year. And we do like video clips, we do practical referee training out on the field. or AstroTurf, depending on what's available. So they set up scenarios and do practical training for that. So there's a lot of assistant referee training as well. They do practical, whatever they do, assistant refereeing techniques and again, videos. So yeah, there is some practical training to help with the mind as well, as video clips. That we have a platform that we share clips on as well, so we can do it remotely, and we have like group discussions about how things could have been done better or what the referee did well and what we would have done in those scenarios. So yeah, there is a lot of online stuff and practical training as well as the technical training.
2: And do those sort of training sessions, Sarah, do they organise it mixed groups that have like male and female referees combining on those sort of sessions and doing that sort of work together, do they?
0: There's a mix of females and males, and it's normally, the clips are varied, but they normally try and get clips from National League North and South. So, you know, obviously we can see challenges in the Premier League, but some of those challenges might be different to what we actually see at National League level. So they try and get the clips and make it more relevant to our level of football.
2: Having those sort of opportunities, Sarah, to have those clips and discuss it and debate it, is that a good part of the training process? You can have a good sort of open debate about things as well when you're in sort of a group of different people, different groups of referees.
0: Yeah, I think it's important. It's not to criticise other referees. I think we can learn and develop off each other. I think it's, you know, as a referee, you need to be open and honest yourself. So if you have got something wrong, don't try and hide behind it. You know, it's there, it's seen. Actually, you know, you've got it wrong and you have to just take responsibility and accountability. But look into developing yourself and what you would do in that situation. But also, if you are that referee who potentially has got that wrong, then you can learn and hopefully, you know, mitigate the mistakes happening again.
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6: So Sarah, from your point of view, you go from refereeing a game on a Saturday afternoon at National North or National South level, and then through the course of the week, and then on the following Sunday, you'll go to potentially a top WSL level game. Do you see much of a difference between the men's game and the women's game in the terms of not necessarily how you prepare? There's probably a little bit more of an emphasis on the fact that, with the greatest respect, there's a female official in the middle of a men's game at Conference North than what there is a female in the middle of a top WSL game. Do you find yourself preparing or dealing with it in a different way, where you go, you almost switch on a little bit more to a WSL game that you don't to a non-league, or vice versa?
7: No, to be honest, a game's a game. So I prepare myself in the same way as I would every game, because for me, every game is important to the club. So it doesn't matter what level they are, for me, needs to be refereed to your best ability for both of the clubs. And the clubs would expect that from you.
6: You know, so if you was refereeing a game on a Saturday where it was, you know, the top two teams in the Conference North, and then the week after where you was refereeing the top two teams in the WSL, you'll notice a level of difference in the tempo, I'm guessing. However, you know, if all of a sudden on a Saturday afternoon you've got a lot of vocal lads giving you a lot of stick and a lot of, you know, blah, blah, blah, blah, blah, and managers from the side, but then on a Sunday afternoon, you know, you've got potentially England internationals giving you the same, is there ever a point where you go, it becomes a little bit more personal from one than the other?
7: No, to be honest, I always look at it as they're having a go at the person in the middle, shall we say. So it doesn't matter whether it's coming from a female or a male, unless it, obviously, if it does get personal, then that's something that you have to deal with. But I can honestly say that the outside stuff I don't focus on. The inside stuff I do focus on, inside the pitch markings. That's where my main focus is. For me, I always look at it at they're only having a go at that person in the middle. They don't know me as a person, so it's not very personal. When it becomes personal, then obviously then you have to deal with that.
8: So we've touched on a few things about the officiating side as well, Sarah, but also this isn't just about what you do in your current role being a referee within the game of football as well. We're always keen to know what people do outside the sport. You touched on earlier on sort of the project management you do, and I think you're doing something with IT at the minute. In terms of work you do outside football, you do other work as well, is that right? So you like that sort of balance between, I can do my refereeing work and do this as well, because we're all busy people, we all live busy lives, don't we? But how do you find the balance during the course week of mixing and matching all these different areas of work? Do you find it quite a healthy balance you feel you can sort of take control of and do it quite well?
7: Yeah, so obviously my full-time job, I'm pretty much dictated to my hours, however I can do flexi hours, but so predominantly that's my day job, and then obviously football it's then predominantly on the weekend and evening. But I do also do, I'm a therapist, so that includes what we call tweener massage, which is a deep tissue massage. You've probably heard of the fire cupping or seen some of the fire cupping, which is taking off quite highly now and a lot more athletes are using it. And I'm also doing acupuncture as well, which is having some really good benefits, for, especially with sports injuries and tendon issues. So I'll work on some evenings at a gym, and I work with sports people, predominantly bodybuilders, boxers, and yeah, trying to get them back into competition.
8: So having that sort of interest as well, about the therapy sort of work as well, being a therapist as well, Sarah, has that given you an opportunity to get an interest and find out if people in other sports, how they deal with fitness and strength and condition as well? You mentioned there about bodybuilding and other sports as well. Has that given you a real insight how other sports prepare athletes in preparation for sports they have to partake in?
7: It opened my eyes quite a lot, actually, talking to other areas of sport. For instance, the bodybuilding, especially their diet. They are so strict with their diet. I'm not sure I could stick to it, to be honest. I love my food too much, but yeah, they have to. And a lot of their strength comes from their strength and conditioning work. Yeah, it really did open my eyes, but also learn me a lot about the power, the strength for building the muscles to be able to sprint. So obviously the bigger the muscle, the more power, and it's how you generate that power. That opened my eyes quite a lot, you know, how much actually the strength and conditioning and the power stuff can impact on sprinting and sprinters as well. With injury, like I said, I had quite a big injury last year. I feel that if I'd have known what I know now, perhaps my recovery could have been a lot quicker. I don't know if it will definitely, but I think it definitely would have had a impact in getting back quicker. So I trained with a company called Total Therapy Training. They use traditional Chinese medicine theories, and it's been updated with the modern adaptions and diagnostics, together with accelerated treatments of sports injuries, including tendon and ligament injuries. So that would shorten recovery time by weeks and even months, which is obviously one of the injuries that I had. Potentially, if it had been investigated and treated with those techniques, then I could have potentially been back a lot quicker. They also have treated and taught people from Aston Villa. So they've Aston Villa have sent some of their physios and rehab team to attend the courses, and they're using the techniques to get their players back and recovered. I've been speaking to them, they're having a massive benefits and positives outcome.
8: So you can see the benefits of when you have a situation where people like yourself, like you're a referee, but you're also you're learning about other cultures, how sport deal with like fitness and recovery and recuperation as well. It's good to hear that you get this opportunity to pass on these ideas onto other people in the sport and see if they can benefit from it on a personal basis as well.
7: Yeah, so I've helped a number of powerlifters. They've had shoulder tendon injuries, two courses of acupuncture, and we've got it sorted, and they're back out the next day, you know, making personal bests.
6: Okay, so Sarah, as you was working off through the ranks in terms of men's football, women's football, this, that kind of stuff, just prior to getting your injury, you were thinking, do you know what, I can go all the way here in terms of that. When you got your injury, was there ever that moment where you thought, obviously you hit a brick wall in that sense, where you looked and thought, put me back so far, where you ever looked and thought, this isn't worth me carrying on?
7: I'm not going to lie, yeah. The injury is the biggest injury I've had of my career so far. I was told that if I didn't have the operation, I wouldn't be able realistically to run, or I could run 50 to 60% of my max. If I had the operation, I would hopefully fully recover. Obviously, there's still a risk like there is with every operation. But so it was a no-brainer really for me. I needed the operation. But I'm not going to lie, I was 15 weeks non-weight bearing. That gave me a lot of time to think, and I just thought, I'm never going to get back. But then when I started walking again and putting weight on, and then I started slowly jogging and going through my rehab, I started to realise that actually it might make me stronger, it might make me better, it might even make me quicker if I do the right rehab. So yeah, I did hit a brick wall, but now I saw the light at the end of the tunnel, and with my determination, I was like, I'm never going to give up. So actually, there's something the harder that's got to try and stop me.
6: So from that point of view, who was it who mentally got you through that period of time? Because let's be fair, when you're injured, it's not a physical thing, it's a mental thing. And obviously you've spoke about a lot of good people in your career who were there to support you. And who was it that at that period of time where you looked and thought, they were the ones that just put their arm around me and went, you've got to keep going, rather than saying, we need you to do this kind of manoeuvre or that kind of move? That's not what you need at that point. You just need people going, we're going to help you get to that next level. Was there a level of people that did that for you?
7: Yes, lucky enough to get access to the physio who treats the Premier League referees. So he was phenomenal. I had also access to the psychologist, and then I had the network around me, which consists of two females and two males, and then obviously my family support as well. Obviously with family, they keep saying, yeah, you can do it, but you kind of, because they're sometimes that little close to home, you kind of don't believe them.
6: Switch off.
7: Just think, oh, they're just saying that.
6: Yeah, I get that. Yeah, you just think,
7: oh, they're just saying that to make you feel better. But the little group of network that I had around me were the ones that actually pulled me through. And a little bit of myself, I kind of picked myself up, dusted myself off and thought, why should I let this beat me? So, yeah, it was a combination of all of them, to be honest, that helped me get through it.
6: And from that point of view, when you had your injury, what level would you have been at in terms of men's football and, you know, the women's game in terms of, because you've always been propelled quite high up in terms of the women's game. Where was you at in terms of men's football in relation to that? It's quite apparent that, you know, officials get promotions at the end of each season. Where would you have been close to getting to prior to that injury in terms of promotion?
7: I'm not too sure, to be honest. So with regards to merit tables, I wouldn't know. I was just operating the same as I normally do on the WSL and at National League North and South as well. So I don't know is the answer to that, to be honest.
6: From that point of view, Cheryl, I'm going to be the person in the middle of a major, major cup final at a level of football. Building up into that week where you've had the confirmation, you've done what you've done, you've probably got about a 3-week period where mentally prepare yourself, then going into that week of the cup final where you go, right, everything's getting a little bit serious now. The players are coming in, they're taking all their pictures around the ground, this, that and the other. But how does that look for you in terms of Arsenal versus Chelsea and you're taking control of it?
7: I'd be lying if I said I wasn't nervous, because I was. To be honest, I didn't get nervous until the day of the game. And I think when you actually arrive at the ground, it does hit you. We had some of the Birmingham County committee came in and obviously wished us good luck, as well as from the FA. So for me, that was kind of when it all started to become surreal. And then obviously when you're stood in front of the teams and you're leading the teams out, it was just like, as I walked out, it was like, wow. But then as soon as I went, wow, I was like, it clicked into my mind that actually I've got a job to do again. So it was two teams. It was a game of football, and it was on a field with the same markings. We had a job to do out there, although the noise was immense, so it's hard to try and drown it out. You kind of have to stay focused and stay focused on the game rather than what's going on around you. So yeah, it was, I think at the end when I blew the final whistle, that was when I was able to go take a deep breath in and actually take in what I'd actually done, and then take in the atmosphere and the crowd around you when you know that you've brought that game to a successful conclusion.
6: That's class. Kev, I love all this kind of stuff, mate. You need to carry on talking now, Kev. Come on.
8: Cheers, Ross. Okay. So Sarah, but you know, you said the things on the day itself of the cup final as well, but the week leading up to it, though, was a lot of sort of people want to contact you about it and get your experience about how you were preparing for the entire week leading up to that final itself. Was there a fair bit of media spotlight on you at the time, can you remember, leading into that week up to the final?
7: No, to be honest, the only interview that I had was for the FA website, so they contacted me just to put an interview on there. So no, to be honest, I wasn't very popular by the sounds of it.
8: I don't believe that for a second, to be honest, but no. But did you get any sort of referees who've done cup finals on the men's or women's side previously come and have a chat with you about it, see, give you any sort of advice how to prepare for, you know, the event itself? Because it is an event, isn't it? You're not just doing a game of football there. You are officiating a big thing in the sporting calendar. So was there any sort of ex-referees that got in touch with you saying, give you, you know, hand you over their advice to you how to sort of like try and, you know, prepare yourself for the day itself?
7: Yeah, to be honest, there was, and I did have a number of phone calls, emails, text messages, wishing me good luck and saying congratulations. So the support out there was absolute massive. I did speak to a couple of referees who had refereed cup finals and got a couple of tips and hints from them, because it, like you said, it's not just managing about managing a game of football, it's managing the event as well. As a leader, you need to manage the event itself as well as the game. So yeah, there was a few people that I did get a few tips. I mean, obviously people like to tell you stuff of what to do and what not to do, but you need to kind of look after yourself. And I always think, well, I've refereed this way because, and that's what's got me here, so I'm not going to neglect any of that. A few small tips and stuff that to try and manage the event.
8: And within the sport itself, would your ultimate goal actually be to referee a World Cup final?
7: Yeah, I'd love one day to be able to referee a World Cup final.
8: Well, there's still time, isn't there? So, you know, so we've still got plenty more years to go on that, haven't we, really? So,
7: well, I'm not sure. I'm knocking on a few years now.
8: I wasn't going to say that, to be fair, but, you know. But
7: that's no, all right. I said it for you.
8: Okay. Thanks, Sarah. That's it. I can sleep, rest in my bed now, though, and I haven't upset you too much this afternoon. But no, it's doing the cup final, it's an amazing experience, though, and something you can tell other members of your family, you know, as you get older, saying, well, look, I was there, and I can remember that as a great personal event to get involved in, and a great string to your bow in terms of that you do as a referee anyway.
7: It's actually my cousin's wedding that day as well. So, obviously, like I said, football came first.
8: Good to hear that you put the sport before other things as well, so I'm very impressed.
6: So let me just get this right. It was your cousin's wedding and you was walking out Wembley at 3 o'clock in the afternoon.
7: Yeah, that's true.
6: Ah, class. Right, so from that point of view, there's nothing more certain from your point of view that you're one of the most senior officials from the women's side of football in this country. Everything you've achieved, everything you've done, women's cup finals, what has been that one moment where you go, I'm really at the top of the game? And it might not be a women's game, it might be a men's game or vice versa, where you look and go, this is where people will look at me and go, I'm really one of the top people in the country. Because you are, whatever way you look at it, Sarah, you know, you are one of the top officials in this country. I don't care what anybody says, whether it's men's or women's football, you know, you've achieved a lot within the game for what you've done.
7: Thanks, Ross. I know it sounds stupid, and I don't actually look at myself as one of the top referees in the country. I've still got a lot of learning to do. I've still got a lot of development to do. Obviously, the biggest game of my career was the FA Cup final, and I know that can't be taken away from me. However, there's still a lot more I feel like I can achieve. It's a difficult question to answer in that aspect. So I just feel like I've got a lot more to give and a lot more to develop to hopefully push on that little bit further.
8: In terms of football, men's or women's football, who have been the sort of more difficult characters you've had to deal with? And have you felt sometimes then when you've had the conversations off the pitch, you've been able to resolve things in a way that sometimes you wouldn't think you would do sometimes though? How do you find after the game, not just after the game though, Sarah, do you find it some point later you can still have conversations with people and you can come to like a situation where, like, you know, we had our disagreement on or off the pitch about that, but we can still, next one meeting, we still have a professional way when we meet each other again on the pitch for a game of football?
7: A lot of players are completely different off the field of play. When you're in that moment and you're passionate about the game, yes, you can say things, but for me it's more passion at that moment in that situation at that time. So yeah, when they come off the field, we've got a job to do on them, the same as what the players have got. They've got a job to do while they're on there. So when they come off and they relax, yeah, we have an open conversation, we talk like normal human beings.
8: So having the conversation after the game, sometimes in many respects, is one of the most important things, isn't it, really? Because as you said, like, you know, you're all human at the end of the day, you're all doing your respective jobs, but having the opportunity to initiate those conversations, does that forge good sort of working relations between players and officials anyway, regardless whether you thought you had to do that or not anyway. So I get the impression there you're the sort of person would want to be that sort of person anywhere, where, you know, if I've got some opportunity to sit down and explain to this person, this is why I think I called it this way, it's good to have the opportunity to have those channels open where you can have those frank conversations afterwards when the dust has settled.
7: Yeah, I think so, because it's not just about building rapport with players on the field, it's about building rapport with players off the field. And, you know, if you can explain it and they can understand it from your point of view, you know, we all make mistakes, we don't have a go at players when they make mistakes, so that's what I try and encourage and say to them. You know, if I have got a decision wrong, I'll openly put my hands up and admit that I've got it wrong. Obviously, if that happens on the field and I've got a throw in the wrong way, then yes, you know, I will openly admit and say, yeah, sorry, I've got it wrong, we'll switch it round or whatever. But then also looking at the videos, and I always say that I'll go home and have a look if I'm not sure, because I've literally just come off the field of play and, you know, I'm not sure whether I have got it right or wrong. That's why I like to go back, have a look, and then if the next time I see that player, I can explain, you know, yes, I did get it wrong, or this is why I got it wrong, I can see it from that angle. I feel that they respect you a lot more, because you're not just dismissing them and telling them to go away, you're actually, you know, trying to explain that, how you've come to your decision.
6: Sarah, from that point of view, you've played the FA Women's Cup final. What would the crowd have been at Wembley that day? Would that have been like 25, 30,000 people at that point?
7: Off the top of my head, I think it was about 33,000.
6: That was quite clear, considering it's top of your head. However, so from that point of view, you've done that. You've woke up on the Monday morning. Would the game have been on a Saturday or a Sunday?
7: The game was on a Saturday.
6: Okay, so on a Sunday morning, you've woke up. Did you wake up and ever look and go, I've just refereed a major, major FA competition, probably the most senior in women's football, in front of 33, 34,000 people, and I'm waking up the next morning thinking, oh, what does that feel like? How did you wake up that next morning thinking that was probably one of the most surreal moments of my life?
7: I can't really remember. I remember waking up and, yeah, I think I thought, wow, have I just actually done that? I think I was still on cloud nine until the following week. It was like, is this dream? Is somebody going to wake me up? Have I actually just done that? So, yeah, I watched some of it back. But I was also thankful that there was no controversial decisions and that I was able to bring that game to a successful conclusion, to be honest. So it was a bit of relief.
6: But would you have known that? Did you know a lot of the Chelsea and Arsenal girls at that point where they'd have gone, if something was going a little bit like, oh, don't know about that, where you'd have gone, as an example, Karen Carney or Jordan Nobbs, listen, help me out here? Or would you just look and go, I've just got to try and get through this as best I can? So from that point of view, when you was in the middle of the pitch, you would have had some really senior players in the middle of the pitch with you. So Jordan Nobbs, Karen Carney, some really senior England internationals. And with the greatest respect, Sarah Garrett from the Black Country going, what do I do here? Or did you just look and go, do you know what? This is my time. This is what I'm going to do. This is where I'm at. And from that point of view, just look and go, let's see how it takes off from here. Because I think from a player's point of view, they look and go, ref, that's a bad decision. Ref, that's a good decision. You'd look and go, well, do you know what? Let's just carry on and see how we get on from that point of view. Did a player almost look and go, most help one another out, I think is where I'm trying to get to?
7: No, to be honest, I just knew that, I think you can feel in yourself whether a game is going well or not so well, and you adjust your skills and techniques to how you feel that the game's going. I wouldn't say that I would use players. Obviously, the use of captains is always good, and they know their players better than, you know, match officials. So that they could, if there was a certain player that was getting a bit of a handful, you can use those and try and help to calm the situation down. But no, I wouldn't ever use players to try and get me out of the situation.
6: Best game you've ever refereed?
7: I think that has to be the Women's FA Cup final, to be honest.
6: So that'd be Arsenal versus Chelsea?
7: Yeah.
6: Okay, so Kev, over to you.
8: It just leaves us to say, to wrap up here, Sarah, on behalf of myself and Ross Thorpe and all the team here at Switch Sport, thanks ever so much for your time today. 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And I hope many people and listeners will appreciate the hard work and dedication you and your colleagues put into making it a beautiful game that we all care about as well. But for now, Sarah, take care, all the best. Thanks for your time today.
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0: from the Sky News Centre at 5. Donald Trump's envoys say they hope to advance on Ukraine peace talks. They've been hosted by President Zelensky a day after meeting officials in Russia. It's the American representative's first official visit to Kyiv. One of them, Steve Witkoff, says the meeting set a framework for further talks.
1: I would say that we've had very meaningful discussion. Substantive, important, and we're very encouraged. And we look forward to continuing this day as long as it takes.
0: Up to 4,000 jobs could go at Jaguar Land Rover over the next 2 years. It's opening a voluntary redundancy scheme for salaried and management staff. The business secretary says there'll be no taxpayer bailout for the car maker. Meanwhile, Jonathan Reynolds has also condemned yesterday's demonstration in Dover, in which masked protesters blocked access to one of the UK's busiest ports. Footage showed people dressed in black, wearing balaclavas, and apparently chanting, "Stop the boats." Sports. I'll have the Formula One result shortly for you, but first, football and Premier League champions Arsenal are taking on Chelsea in a London derby. Live to Ryan Brumlow, who is at the Emirates for us.
2: Arsenal 1, Chelsea 1. Kai Havertz has dragged the Gunners level after a terrific response from an early blow inside 2 minutes here. Morgan Rodgers fired Chelsea ahead. This set piece of the afternoon, drilled fatally low into Ryan's left corner from the edge of the box. But Arsenal have responded with a champion spirit, and Kai Havertz has punctured home the equaliser here. Arsenal on top, Arsenal 1, Chelsea 1.
0: Elsewhere, Everton came from behind twice to grab a 2-2 draw at home to Manchester United. In the Scottish Premiership, Hearts were held 1-1 by Dundee, while Hibs were 2-1 winners over St Johnstone. And Kimi Antonelli became the first home driver to win the Italian Grand Prix since 1966. The World Championship leader overtook Mercedes teammate and title rival George Russell with just 3 laps to go, having started 19th on the grid. That's the latest. I'm Barry Weir.
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4: It's just gone 5 o'clock on Sunday evening. This is Switch Radio, made for Birmingham, and it's Andy Noakes welcoming you to a Switchback show, where I take you back in time through chart history and play you hits from this week in the past. And this time round, we go back 39 years for the UK Top 40 Singles Chart of the week ending 12th of September 1987. And I have an international chart topper lined up for you as well. But let's begin in the UK charts with some songs going down at 40, Sherrick with Just Call. At 39, Girlfriend in a Coma from The Smiths. And at 38, Stock Aitken Waterman with Roadblock. But our first new entry is straight in at number 37 for David Bowie, Never Let Me Down.

Those were our first two new entries on the chart from this week in 1987, playing here on Switch. And to kick off Switch back this evening, it was David Bowie in at number 37 with Never Let Me Down, the third and final top 40 hit from the album of the same name, none of which had set the chart.

charts on fire. That one, for example, climbed just 3 more places and would be his last release of new material until 1992. And just now I played you a new entry at number 36 for Carol Fialka, and that was Hey Matthew. He's a half Scottish, half Czech singer who was born in India. His only previous chart visit had been 7 years earlier when The Eyes Have It stalled at number 52. Hey Matthew, written for his son, fared much better though, and that would peak at number 9. Here's another new entry, straight into number 35, Tomorrow from the Communards.

0: Two more new entries from the chart of this week, 39 years ago. That's what you were just listening to here on Switch Radio, made for Birmingham. And first up, it was the Communards with Tomorrow. That was a new entry at number 35. It was their sixth top 40 single and also the first release from the album Red. I think it deserved much better than its ultimate high spot of number 23. The Irish got it right, though. It got to number 4 in their chart. Down at 34, Madonna and Who's That Girl? And just now you heard Luther Vandross with a new entry at number 33. That was Stop to Love, the second of five top 40 hits from the album Give Me the Reason, and that one got as far as number 24. And our switchback to this week in 1987 continues onwards very soon. There's a chart climber on the way.
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It's your weekly trip back through chart history with me, Andy Noakes, every Sunday between 5 and 7 here on Switch Radio, made for Birmingham. I bring you a classic chart, and this week I am looking at the hits from the chart of this week in 1987, and proof that I really do play anything and everything on this show. You just heard Wasp and Scream Until You Like It, climbing 8 places at number 32, or should I say WASP, because it's an acronym. It's never been explained what exactly it stands for. There have been a few different explanations, some of them rather unpleasant, but the American metalers have never given a definitive answer. In one interview, singer Blackie Lawless said it stood for "We Ain't Sure, Pal." That was the first of 7 top 40 singles for them, but it wouldn't get any higher. Down at 31, Los Lobos with La Bamba. Down at 30, Labour of Love from Hue and Cry. And here's Jonathan Butler with Lies, climbing 9 places to number 29.

House nation.

That's House Nation by House Master Boys and the Rude Boy of House. And this week in 1987, it was a new entry on the chart, straight into number 28. The original version of that track had spent 7 weeks in the top 75 without ever getting higher than number 48 earlier in the year, whereas that, if anything less radio-friendly remix, would spend 2 weeks at number 8. And before that, it was Jonathan Butler with Lies, moving up 9 places to number 29, the second and final top 40 hit for the South African singer, and it climbed further to reach number 18. Some songs going down at 27, New Order with True Faith, at 26, Never Let Me Down Again by Depeche Mode, and at 25, Def Leppard and Animal. But here's another new entry, straight into number 24, It's Over from Level 42.

0: It's over. That's Level 42 here on Switch Radio, made for Birmingham this week, 39 years ago. Brand new on the chart at number 24. That was the fourth of five top 40 singles from the Running in the Family album, and the second in a row to peak at number 10. Surprisingly, I think, their last top 10 single. Down at 23, Five Star, Whenever You're Ready. Down at 22, Somewhere Out There from Linda Ronstadt and James Ingram. And also down at 21, Whitney Houston with Didn't We Almost Have It All. And we're going to take a break from the UK charts as our switchback to this week in 1987 continues. That international chart topper is on the way, and I'm going to play you the number one in 1987 from the German chart. It's next.
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It's Switchback here on Switch Radio, made for Birmingham. It's Andy playing the tunes between now and seven, and they come from this week in 1987. But the last one wasn't a UK top 40 hit, at least not in that year anyway. It was the number one on the German chart with the slightly different weekending date of the 6th of September 1987, climbing one place to the top for the first of 5 weeks there. It was Desireless with Voyage Voyage in the same week. It was also number four in Norway, number seven in Switzerland, and became a hit in other European nations too. But that version would spend 6 weeks in our top 75 without ever moving above number 53, and it needed a PWL remix to make it a hit here. Their version got to number five in June 88. It's back to the UK chart from this week in 1987 now, and down 10 places to number 20, Funky Town by Pseudo Echo.

That's Johnny Hates Jazz here on Switch. This week, 39 years ago, climbing a big 15 places to number 19 with I Don't Want to Be a Hero. It was the second of four top 40 singles for them, all from the album Turn Back the Clock, and top spot for that one was number 11. And you also heard Pseudo Echo at number 20, moving down 10 places with Funky Town. It was the only top 40 hit for that Australian band, which had topped the chart at home in New Zealand and Canada, and had been as high as number 8 here. It's Andy Noakes with you till 7, counting down the hits from the top 40 of the week ending 12th of September 1987, with loads more still to pack in. This next one was a non-mover at number 18. It was their top 40 debut, and the only hit from the, frankly, rather pretentiously titled debut album, First, brackets, The Sound of Music, close brackets. It's The Motive by then Jericho.

0: This is Twitch.
1: From the Scania Centre at 6, the two US envoys sent to kickstart talks to end Russia's war in Ukraine are feeling upbeat after a weekend of discussions.
2: The president asked Jared and I to come here because this is so important to him. I think we really feel good about what has happened in the conversations in Moscow and now the conversations here. I want to thank you, President Zelensky, for your hospitality.
1: That's one of them, Steve Witkoff. He and Jared Kushner held talks with Vladimir Putin in Moscow yesterday before getting a train to Kyiv and having discussions with President Zelensky earlier. Exit polls suggest Germany's far-right AfD has come first in a regional election in Saxony-Anhalt. It appears they've fallen just short of the majority needed to become the country's first far-right state government, though, since the Second World War. Up to 4,000 jobs could go at Jaguar Land Rover over the next 2 years. The business secretary says there'll be no taxpayer bailout for the carmaker. A volcano has erupted in Indonesia, causing flight cancellations. Jakarta's international airport is affected, as well as other domestic terminals. In sport, Arsenal are looking to continue a 100% start to the Premier League title defence at home to Chelsea. Live to the Emirates, and Brian Bromelu.
3: Arsenal 2, Chelsea 1. Mikel Arteta's men have got a grip of this game now. Kessié, Martin, Ødegaard, Havertz is so important in the build-up. It's his dummy that allows it to roll through the Chelsea back line and Ødegaard to tuck home the Arsenal seconds and to turn this game around. But Chelsea in recent moments sniffing for an equaliser and needed Konsa to thwart his former teammate Rodgers to prevent a one-on-one. Arsenal 2, Chelsea 1.
1: Manchester United narrowly missed out on a first away win of the season as they were held 2-2 at Everton. Hearts are up to second in the Scottish Premiership with a dramatic 2-1 victory at home to Dundee. And Edinburgh rivals Hibs couldn't relieve the pressure on boss David Gray with a 2-1 defeat at St Johnstone. And Britain's George Russell has had to settle for second behind Kimi Antonelli in an eventful Italian F1 Grand Prix. That's the latest. I'm Barry Weir.
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It's Switch Radio made for Birmingham on a Sunday evening. This is Andy Noakes saying hello and welcome to the second hour of tonight's Switchback. I'm here till 7 and I'm counting down the UK Top 40 singles chart for the week ending 12th of September 1987. Before

Two more tunes from the chart of this week in 1987. That's what you heard here on Switch. And first of all, it was the House Martins moving up 12 places to number 15 with Me and the Farmer, the first of a pair of number 15 hits for them that year. In fact, it was the second single from the album The People Who Grinned Themselves to Death. Down at 14, Spania with Call Me. Down at 13, You Got the Look from Prince. And just now, staying put at number 12, it was Wax and Bridge to Your Heart. That was a third and final week at number 12 for the only top 40 hit by duo Andrew Gold and Graham Gouldman, formerly of 10cc. Here's the highest climber on this chart, up a massive 24 places to number 11, Pump Up the Volume from Mars.

0: That's Levette with Casanova here on Switch Radio, made for Birmingham. This week, 39 years ago, that was moving up 10 places on the chart to number 10. They are a one-hit wonder act both here and in their native America. That track climbed one more place in our chart and is regarded by some as the first new Jack Swing tune. And before that, it was Mars with Pump Up the Volume, the highest climber of 24 places to number 11. It was a collaboration between the groups Colourbox and AR Kane. It was a bit of a surprise chart topper, spending 2 weeks at number one, and they were pure one-hit wonders. That is, they had no other hits or indeed other releases ever. And our switch back to this week in 1987 continues very soon with the number nine song on the way.
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It's the show that plays you all the chart hits, not just the ones that come round all the time. It's Switchback here on Switch Radio, made for Birmingham, and it's Andy Noakes counting down the chart from this week in 1987, between now and 7 o'clock. We've reached number 9. You just heard the song that was there, Moving Down a Place, for Black. That was Wonderful Life, a hit on re-release, having got to a rather desultory number 72 a year earlier. Even then, I think it deserved to go much higher than number 8 second time round. And occupying that position this week in 87 and moving down 3 places, it was Wet, Wet, Wet with Sweet Little Mystery.

Two more big hit songs from the chart of this week in 1987 here on Switch, moving in opposite directions just now. It was Cliff Richard, On the Climb, 8 places to number 7 with Some People, which was the second and biggest of 4 top 40 singles from the Always Guaranteed album. It was written by the mighty Alan Tarney and was headed for number 3. And before that, you heard Wet Wet Wet and Sweet Little Mystery down 3 places to number 8, the first of a pair of number 5 hits from their debut album Popped In Sold Out. It was down at number 6 for Sunita with Toy Boy, and here are Tapao climbing 4 places to number 5 with Heart and Soul.

0: It's Heart and Soul from Tapao playing here on Switch Radio, made for Birmingham this week, 39 years ago, climbing four places to number five on the chart. It had originally been released in February of that year when it flopped, but it became their debut hit after it had reached number four on the US Billboard Hot 100, and it matched that peak here as well. It's Switch back, looking at the songs that were in the chart this week in 1987, and the highest new entry on the chart is coming up.
1: 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Oh, sugar. 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

These are the very biggest selling singles from the chart of this week in 1987 as we get ever closer to the big number one song here on Switchback on Switch Radio, made for Birmingham. And you just heard the one that was the highest new entry, straight into number four. It was U2 and Where the Streets Have No Name, the third single and joint biggest hit from the Joshua Tree. One of its B-sides would also be a hit much later. That was The Sweetest Thing. And coincidentally, one place higher and just maybe formulating ideas for a future cover version, here are Pet Shop Boys with Dusty Springfield. What Have I Done to Deserve This? Down one to number three.

There's the song that was climbing one place to number two on the chart this week, 39 years ago, Wipeout from the Fat Boys and the Beach Boys. The first of two number two hits for the Fat Boys and the first top 40 appearance for the Beach Boys since 1979. I played you the version by Animal from the Muppets a few weeks back, so I'll leave it to you to decide which is more ridiculous. And you also heard Pet Shop Boys and Dusty Springfield at number two. What Have I Done to Deserve This was the second of four singles from Actually, all of which made the top 10. And that's almost it for another Switchback. I'm Andy Noakes. Thanks as ever for listening. I'll be back on Switch Radio, made for Birmingham, tomorrow from 2 o'clock for the afternoon show. And also on Thursday from 5 till 7, sitting in for Stephen Higgs on 107 Point Drive. And also, of course, back next Sunday with another Switchback for you. Stand by for Patrick Lay and his 90s Dance Rewind show next. I've got the number one song for the week ending 12th of September 1987 after the full Top 40 rundown now. With Just Call from Sherrick, down 12 at 40, down 14 at 39, The Smiths and Girlfriend in a Coma, down 5 to 38, Roadblock from Stock 8, Kim Waterman, a new entry at 37, David Bowie with Never Let Me Down, a new entry at 36, Hey Matthew from Carol Fialka, a new entry at 35 for The Communards with Tomorrow, Madonna and Who's That Girl was down 8 at 34, a new entry at 33, Luther Vandross, Stop to Love, climbing 8 at 32, Scream Until You Like It by Wasp, down 8 at 31, Los Lobos with La Bamba, down 6 to 30 went Hue and Cry with Labour of Love, climbing 9 at 29, Lies by Jonathan Butler, a new entry at 28 for Housemaster Boys and the Rude Boy of House, that was House Nation, down 8 at 27, True Faith from New Order, down 4 at 26, Depeche Mode with Never Let Me Down Again, and it was down 8 at 25, Animal from Def Leppard, a new entry at 24, Level 42 with It's Over, down 10 to 23 went 5 Star Whenever You're Ready, down 6 at 22, Somewhere Out There by Linda Ronstadt and James Ingram. Down 7 at 21 for Whitney Houston, Didn't We Almost Have It All. Down 10 at 20, Funky Town by Pseudo Echo. Climbing 15 at 19, Johnny Hates Jazz, I Don't Want to Be a Hero. No Move at 18, still Ben Jericho with The Motive. Down 10 to 17, Michael Jackson, I Just Can't Stop Loving You. Up 5 to 16 for Squeeze with Hourglass. Climbing 12 at 15, Me and the Farmer from The House Martins. Down 8 to 14, Spanier and Call Me. You Got the Look from Prince. That was down 2 at 13. No Move at 12 for Wax with Bridge to Your Heart. The highest climber of 24 places was at number 11, Mars and Pump Up the Volume. Casanova from Levette. That was up 10 places to number 10. Down 1 at 9, Black with Wonderful Life. Down 3 at 8, Sweet Little Mystery from Wet Wet Wet. It was climbing 8 at number 7, Cliff Richard and Some People. Down 2 to 6 went Sunita's Toy Boy. Up 4 at 5, Heart and Soul from Tapao. The highest new entry was straight into number 4, Where the Streets Have No Name by U2. Down 1 at 3, Pet Shop Boys and Dusty Springfield, What Have I Done to Deserve This. Climbing 1 at 2, Wipeout from the Fat Boys and the Beach Boys. But it was still there at number 1 for the third of 5 weeks at the top. Never Gonna Give You Up from Rick Astley.

0: from the Sky News Centre at 7. Donald Trump's envoys say they hope to advance on Ukraine peace talks. They've been hosted by President Zelensky a day after meeting officials in Russia. It's the American representative's first official visit to Kyiv. A far-right party in Germany is on course to lead a state for the first time since the Second World War. Exit polls project AfD has taken 44% in Saxony-Anhalt, just short of a majority. Our Europe correspondent Alistair Bunkle is in the counting hall.
1: You have now potentially a right-wing party like AfD gaining power in a state, and that will give them control over education, policing, intelligence, culture, you know, a lot of power.
0: Unite the Union says it will leave no stone unturned to support Jaguar Land Rover workers after reports that up to 4,000 jobs could go. The carmaker has opened a voluntary redundancy programme for salaried and management staff as it looks to cut around £1.7 billion in costs. A 22-year-old man has been charged after an explosive device was found during a security alert in County Armagh. Police recovered it while searching a house in Silverbridge yesterday. In sport, Arsenal made it 3 wins from 3 to start the defence of their Premier League title with a 2-1 victory at home to Chelsea. Captain Martin Odegaard got the winner.
2: It was a big game, massive game, tough opponent, you know, really hard for us. It's a really good team, you know, so it's a big fight and we got there in the end, so yeah, brilliant.
0: Everton scored a dramatic stoppage time equaliser in a 2-2 draw at home to Manchester United. In the Scottish Premiership, Hearts were 2-1 winners over Dundee, while Hibs suffered defeat by the same score at St Johnstone. And Kimi Antonelli became the first home Formula One driver to win the Italian Grand Prix since 1966. The World Championship leader overtook Mercedes teammate and title rival George Russell with just 3 laps to go, having started 19th on the grid at Monza. That's the latest. I'm Barry Weir.
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4: 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This

Wow, what a way to start us all off with tonight. That was DJ John with his iconic anthem there from back in 99, of course, The Launch. Well, good evening, everyone. 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And thanks there to Andy Noakes.

That was Juice with Call It Love, and before that were Two Unlimited with Twilight Zone. Well, it's time now for Patrick's Hat Trick, where my feature tonight is Guess a 90s TV Comedy Drama. Where, as ever, I'll be giving you free clues between now and 8 o'clock before letting you know just before the end if you guess correctly. I don't, of course, have any prizes to hand out, as you know by now, but it's always good to have a bit of added fun and added nostalgia to throw into the show. So on to my first clue, and broadcast for the first time on BBC One in 1994. It focused mainly on the lives of a group of men as they went head-to-head with their local council, who were looking to privatise where they work.

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is where I heal my hurt. For tonight, God is a DJ.

Such an anthem there. That was Faithless with God as a DJ. And before the break, with QFX with Every Time You Touch Me. Well, welcome back, everyone. 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

That was Clock with Everybody, and before that with his chart topper from 30 years ago now, can you believe? Mark Morrison with Return of the Mac. Well, it's time now for my middle clue on tonight's Patrick's Hat Trick Guest of 90s TV Comedy Drama. And running for two series in total, the second series in 97 showed the different jobs that the leading characters were now doing since being made redundant. And for one character in particular, played by Edward Woodward, what retirement was like after doing the bins for over 40 years. Well, coming up next for you then, with one of the club classics of all time, here's Robin S. with Show Me Love.

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2: Did you know HGVs have four zones of limited vision around them? If you're in one of these areas, you may not be seen by the driver. These four limited vision zones are in front, behind, and at both sides of the HGV. So when you're driving around a HGV, don't linger around them, because they may not notice you're there. Know the HGV zones. National Highways.
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That was 187 Lockdown with Gunman. Well, time is 7:44 on this Sunday evening. Patrick here with you till 8 on Switch Radio, made for Birmingham, bringing you my 90s Dance Rewind show, where Snap are up next for you with Do You See the Light? Looking For.

Basement Jacks on this Sunday evening with Red Alert. Well, it's time now for my third and final clue on tonight's Patrick's Hat Trick Guess the 90s TV Comedy Drama. And as well as Edward Woodward, some of the other actors and actresses included Neil Dudgeon, Roy Hudd, Kathy Burke and Nimi March, who went on to become Lady Naomi Anna Gordon-Lennox. Well, some famous names there amongst others in this comedy drama, and you may recall the characters they played, but can't quite think of the name of the programme. Or perhaps you knew it from the first episode broadcast exactly 32 years ago tomorrow. I'll let you know the answer after Urban Cookie Collective with Sail Away.

I can now reveal that the 90s TV comedy drama on tonight's Patrick's Hat Trick is Commoner's Mark. So give yourselves a big round of applause if you guess correctly. I don't, of course, have any prizes, though, to hand out, I'm afraid, as you know by now. But kudos for knowing your stuff, and fair play for taking part anyway. Well, that's almost it for me on this Sunday evening. Thank you, as ever, for tuning in to me. I'm Patrick Lay. I'll be back with you on Friday afternoon at 1pm here on Switch Radio. And then, of course, my 90s Dance Rewind show returns my usual time of 7pm next Sunday on 107.5 FM DAB and online. Stay tuned to Zero Leo after the news on the hour with their Not in English show, as we play out now with this absolute gem from back in 95. Here's the original with I Love You Baby. Enjoy the rest of your weekends. Back with you on Friday afternoon.

0: This is Rich.
1: From the Sky News Centre at 8, the two US envoys sent to kickstart talks to end Russia's war in Ukraine are feeling upbeat after a weekend of discussions.
2: The president asked Jared and I to come here because this is so important to him. I think we really feel good about what has happened in the conversations in Moscow and now the conversations here. I want to thank you, President Zelensky, for your hospitality.
1: That's one of them, Steve Witkoff. He and Jared Kushner held talks with Vladimir Putin in Moscow yesterday before getting a train to Kyiv and having discussions with President Zelensky earlier. They say they hope three-way talks can restart soon. A far-right party in Germany is on course to lead a state for the first time since the Second World War. Exit polls project AfD has taken 44% in Saxony-Anhalt, just short of a majority. Up to 4,000 jobs could go at Jaguar Land Rover over the next 2 years. The business secretary says there'll be no taxpayer bailout for the carmaker. In sport, Chelsea's winning start to the Premier League is over after a 2-1 defeat at Champions Arsenal. The visitors went ahead after just 2 minutes, but conceded in each half. Boss Xabi Alonso says it's a bit of a disappointing result.
3: A defeat has to hurt. It has been a very intense game with different moments for everything. We had chances to equalise the first half as well. A couple of chances, so it was a tight game. We did test, but never happy if you lose.
1: Elsewhere in the football and staying in the Premier League, Manchester United also let a lead slip as they were held 2-2 at Everton. Hearts are up to second in the Scottish Premiership with a dramatic 2-1 victory at home to Dundee. Edinburgh rivals Hibs suffered a 2-1 defeat at St Johnstone. And Britain's George Russell has had to settle for second in an eventful Italian F1 Grand Prix. The Mercedes driver was overtaken by title rival and teammate Kimi Antonelli, who fought his way back from 19th in the closing stages. That's the latest. I'm Barry Weir.
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Today it's 8 p.m. and I'm sure by now you know what that means. It is in fact time once again for Not in English with me, your host Zero Leo, bringing you just

pronunciation. With that being said, what else do we have lined up in today's show? I'm so glad you asked. I have got a bunch of charting music from all over the world, as well as a couple of sing-along classics, a Not in English go-to, and some old school jams. So stay tuned for all of that. Before we get into any more music, I do just want to give you a bit of a disclaimer. As you just heard, I only speak a finite amount of languages, and even then I get words wrong in them regularly. So if I do mispronounce the name of any person, place, song title, artist, anything that is not in one of the few languages I speak fluently, please do forgive me. I am trying my best, but there is only so much I can do. As I'm sure you guessed, German is not one of the languages on the list that I do speak. So yeah. Anyways, moving swiftly onwards, let's get into the next track. This is one I actually found while scrolling through the deep dark depths of my YouTube recommended. It is a place that does spit out some incredible music to me from time to time, and this is one of those tracks. It is by the Ali Brothers. It is called Tasvir, and I hope you enjoy it as much as I did when I went searching.

0: to Stechford, from Minworth to Marsden Green, this is Switch.
1: I did find a translation of some of the lyrics for that track from Hindi into English, and I do just want to give you a little read because they are beautiful. The first section of the song apparently reads as such: I have become notorious in your love, and I find its infamy beautiful. Compared to the crowns and thrones of the world, I would rather be your slave. As many times as I must have seen your picture, even the great run would have not seen here that many times. I mean, it's gorgeously written, and what a beautiful song. The next one that I've got for you is actually currently, as of recording this show, number 3 on the Estonian music charts. I know, I've got quite a few from the different charts coming at you today, and maybe from countries that you might not have listened to music from before, and this is definitely one of them. There is some fantastic music coming out of Estonia at the minute, and this is a brilliant example. This is by an artist called Sadu. The song is called Igavene. I'm so sorry if I'm mispronouncing that, and it is absolutely gorgeous. So sit back and let this one wash over your ears a little bit. It's beautiful.

0: That there was Sadu, the Estonian band, who, according to their own biography, their folk pop world music sound and lyrics are born from courage, honesty, and genuine vulnerability. I'm looking at like the members and what they play, and this is actually really cool. A lot of the members of the band are also vocalists, but one of their vocalists is also credited as the whistles, as the jaw harp, and as the bagpipes in their music. I mean, is that not the dream? I too want to be credited as doing that many things. They also have a member of the band who's credited as vocals and violin, and then guitar, vocals and production, and of course a drummer. Beautiful stuff. That is a band I will definitely be listening to more of as and when I find more of their music. In case you're interested, the song name Igavene does in fact mean eternal in Estonian. Now, don't go anywhere. I've got loads more music from loads more places around the world coming at you very, very shortly.
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2: There are two types of drive you can have on the motorway. One that feels like this.
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2: 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Because being a little more considerate on the road actually reduces congestion and collisions, which transforms everyone's journey. So we all feel a little less and a lot more. National Highways.
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9: Hey, знам, че допусна грешка, обаче ми липсваш. Обади се, моля те.

0: звъниш. С мене връзка няма.
1: И тебе да те няма.
2: That there is the track that is currently number one on the Bulgarian charts. Once again, as of recording the show, that could have changed. Don't quote me. But as of when I checked, that track is number one in Bulgaria right now. And it's actually a collaboration between the Bulgarian singer Galin, who is a singer of kind of pop folk music, who's been going for quite a while in Bulgaria, and also the up-and-coming hip-hop artist Xior. I'm so sorry if I said that incorrectly, but he has been seriously building his presence on the contemporary Bulgarian music scene for quite some time now, and I would like to say he has been doing so quite successfully, because looking at his repertoire, he has got all kinds of collaborations and all kinds of tracks coming out all the time, and it takes a lot of good music to get yourself to number one in the charts. So very, very cool stuff there. Up next, we are going to take it way, way back to a punk classic. But maybe not a punk classic that you're used to hearing. This is one by a band called The Blue Hearts. I was introduced to them a little while back when I was kind of, just for fun, researching punk all around the world. And I'm a big lover of that style of music. So I was interested in what the rest of the world does punk music wise. And that's when I came across the song Linda, Linda. It's such a fun track, and I hope everybody in the world gets this chance to listen to it at least once. So this is your opportunity. This is The Blue Hearts with Linda, Linda. It's so much fun.

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1: A little bit more about that one, because I love that track so much. The Blue Hearts were a Japanese punk band who were active from 1985 to 1995. They've been compared to bands like The Clash and The Ramones for their cultural impact. According to their Wikipedia page, in 2003, HMV actually ranked them at number 19 on their list of the 100 most important Japanese pop acts of all time up until that point. Again, in 2007, Rolling Stone Japan rated their self-titled debut album number 3 on its list of 100 greatest Japanese rock albums of all time. And if you want to know just how influential they've been on contemporary music as well, the American punk band, the Linda Lindas, actually took their name from that track. Okay, technically they took their name from the film Linda, Linda, Linda, which took its name from the song Linda, Linda, but either way, it shows just how much of a cultural impact that song and that band has had overall, which is so incredibly cool and so incredibly exciting. Up next, I've got another one coming to you from the deep dark depths of my YouTube recommended. Listen, my problem is that it's hard to find music that's not in English just on secular radio, right? Okay? I can't just tune in to Capital or Heart or any other usual normal radio station and expect to hear a bunch of strange, experimental, or even contemporary non-English music on there. I have to rely on algorithms to spit out songs at me. Not to say that is anything bad about any other radio stations. I'm just saying it makes my job a little harder, which is why I love the fact that my YouTube has cottoned on to what it is that I'm doing here and tells me exclusively about non-English music that's coming out. It's wonderful. It makes me so happy. And this is one that I dug up from that kind of recommended page that you find right at the start. The band is called Cuarteto de Nos. The song is called Enamardo Tuyo. I definitely said that wrong. I'm so sorry. Let's let the track speak for itself, shall we?

Enamorado tuyo. Let's get it right this time. Great song. Did everybody enjoy Birmingham Weekender last weekend, by the way? I think it was an absolutely fantastic event, and despite the weather, it went beautifully. Shout out to everybody that went down, everybody that was involved, all of the acts, everybody that had a part to play. It was a fabulous and beautiful display of everything that Birmingham has to offer. If you did miss that, don't even worry about it. There's loads of really cool stuff that's going to be happening throughout September in Birmingham, and you know we're going to talk about it right here on Switch Radio. You've got the International Day of Birmingham happening right at the end of the month. You've got the Birmingham Transport Fest. Crazy. Yeah, that should be a good one. You've also got the cat show at the NEC. I'm quite tempted to go to that, actually. That sounds entertaining. That's happening next week. But this weekend, what you may or may not have attended was Moseley Folk and Arts Festival. And what I love about Moseley Folk and Arts Festival is that there's almost always at least one artist that I can play here on the show that performs there every year. And this year it was Super Furry Animals. So without further ado, let's jump into this song that I can't pronounce the name of, but they certainly can because it's Welsh.

0: gutted to have not been at Mosley Folk and Arts this year, but maybe next year. I love me a festival. I try to go to as many as I can. It's just the best thing ever, if you ask me. Anyway, stay tuned because I've got a few songs left for you and even another number one, maybe a sing-along if you're nice. Stay tuned. Switch.
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That there was probably the song I have been most excited to play for you today. That was Je Pense à Toi by Amadou and Myriam. Now, for those of you who don't know about Amadou and Myriam, they were a blind musical duo from Mali in Africa, which were made up of Amadou Bagayoko, who was on guitar and vocals, and Myriam Dombia, who was just a vocalist. They were married as well as being a musical duo. And what is so impressive is that they made their music while also blind. I find it so incredibly cool when people manage to adapt to play an instrument despite their ability and are still able to do the things they love despite whatever setbacks they might have. So incredibly cool stuff there from the two of them. And in case you were wondering, Je pense à toi means I am thinking of you in French. Up next, I have got the number one charting song from the Philippines for you by a band that maybe aren't contenders for the world's best band name, but are pretty close. Super Furry Animals, who we played earlier, are in fact on the list. They are like my number three right now for the world's greatest band name. But Fitter Karma, all one word. That's a really good one. I am a big fan of the name Fitter Karma. Maybe. Anyway, this song is called Kalapastangan and it is absolutely gorgeous. So get your ears around this one and enjoy number one in the Philippines.

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1: And that there was Fitter Karma, which is stylized lowercase or one word. And for those who don't know, they are a Filipino alternative rock band from Manila who were formed in 2023. Fun fact, the song Kalapastangan was actually released in 2003 and the name means blasphemy. Apparently they both of the songs that they have released that they're kind of known for, another one being Pag Ibig I Kinibalismo 2, have charted on the Billboard Philippines Hot 100 throughout their time. I'm not sure why that one's back in the charts, but it's a great song either way, and I am glad to hear it there no matter what. Now, with that being said, I have got one song left for you. I know, like all good things, the show must come to an end. So, I have been your host, Zero Leo. You have been listening to Not in English right here on Switch Radio, and this has been just some of the best music that the rest of the world has to offer. I've got one last song left for you, but before we get to that, if you have any songs that you want to recommend to me, if you've got an artist you think I desperately need to check out whose music is not in English, if you yourself are an artist who writes predominantly in a language that is not English, get in touch with me. I would love to play that tune. I would love to have you here on the show to talk about it. If there's an event happening in your non-English community, get on the show. Let's talk about it. Let's advertise it. Let's get it out there a little bit. Anyway, the last track I have for you is a sing-along classic. It's covered by Greek artist Bessie Argyraki. This is Tell It to My Heart. Goodbye for now, and I'll see you next week.

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1: From the Sky News Centre at 9, US envoys say they're encouraged after a first round of peace talks in Kyiv. Jared Kushner told reporters the delegation hopes to make further progress towards ending Russia's war in Ukraine. They're in Moscow yesterday. Germany's far-right party, the AfD, has surged into first place in a regional election. According to exit polls, it's taken 44% of the vote in Saxony-Anhalt, well ahead of Chancellor's Conservatives. It's still unclear whether it will be able to form Germany's first far-right state government since the Second World War. But the AfD's lead candidate, Ulrich Siegmund, says it's a landmark result.
2: Vision
3: 2026 has become reality. We have written history, dear friends. We are taking our country back. It's starting here in Saxony-Anhalt. Finally, we have found ourselves.
1: Three people have been arrested after a car hit three cyclists on a road in Kent, killing two of them. It happened in Cobham near Gravesend this morning. The business secretary says there'll be no bailout for Jaguar Land Rover. It's reported the car maker could cut 4,000 jobs. In sport, defending Premier League champions Arsenal came from a goal down to get a 2-1 win at home to Chelsea. The title holders conceded early but hit back with goals from Kai Havertz and captain Martin Odegaard. Manager Mikel Arteta says it was a fascinating contest.
4: From start to finish, it was an absolute joy to watch our team play, compete, the composure, the personality, the threat that we generated. Some huge individual performance as well, and the atmosphere in the stadium is just something great to witness.
1: Manchester United were denied 3 points despite leading twice in a 2-2 draw at Everton. In the Scottish Premiership, Hibs suffered a 2-1 defeat at St Johnstone, while Hearts won by the same score against Dundee. And Formula One World Championship leader Kimi Antonelli fought back from 19th on the grid to win the Italian Grand Prix. That's the latest. I'm Mick Qureshi.
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Good evening, welcome. It's a Sunday soirée here on Switch Radio, kicking off with John Summit and La Danza. Hope you've had a good week, whatever you've been up to. Feels like summer is officially over. The Ibiza closing parties are starting to take place. So get yourself out there if you can. Get a bit of sun. Get yourself away. I normally go away this time of year. One, because everyone's back at school, so it's cheaper. And two, you get some late year sun, don't you? So yeah, get out there and do that. And stick some of these bangers on while you're out there. Put this together as a playlist. A track I'm loving it in a minute still. Jonas.

This track always pops in my head when I'm out running, and I try not to sing it out loud. But this is Rotty and Jazzy and High on Me. Still absolutely love that track. It's Luke here with you. Hello, this is the Sunday Soiree here on Switch Radio across Birmingham on 107.5 FM. 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

Balaclava, Jamie Boy Bassline. That is It's Your Time, kicking off this section of the show here on the Sunday Soiree. Chill Out 20 on the way for you in a bit, but now this is Rudimental, Karen Harding, Bring Me Joy.

Eyes of Rose, Ballast of Them All. Coming up very shortly to the Chill Out 20 section. It's where we just look to relax everything, tone it down a little bit. But before we do that, I'm going to play this track, which, oh, it's just great when you pop it on in the car and banging it out there. It is Hungry for the Power, Azari. This is the Jamie Jones remix.

0: good boys, peace of your heart. And we've come to the end of this section. Coming up next, it is the Chill Out 20.
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Nice. Boat trippy song, this, isn't it? Gonna go out on a boat trip, maybe a sunset trip. Have this on in the background. Or lying your sun lounger, just chilling out. It is Fred again, and Adore You. And this is the Chill Out 20 section. It's where we look to just calm everything down, get you ready for the week ahead. And also get like that nice summery holiday vibe as well. I'm still hanging on with the shorts here, even though it's a bit cooler over the last few weeks, isn't it? So yeah, just waiting until it maybe drops below 10 degrees before putting some trousers on. Anyway, this is LP Jobby and Maskolin, So Nice to Be in Love.

heard after a while. I'll be jumping my skull home. So nice to be in love. There you go. He's done my job for me. Thank you very much for listening. That is the end of the Chart 20 section. Also the end of the Sunday soiree. I've been Luke Edwards. Have a great week, whatever you are up to. If you are off on holiday, enjoy it. Embrace it. And if your kids are back at school, enjoy the peace and quiet as well. I'll be back next Friday afternoon, as always, and then with you for the Sunday soiree next Sunday. Until then, I'm going to leave you with this. It is Camel Fat and Constellations.

0: from the Sky News Centre at 10. Donald Trump's envoys say they hope to advance on Ukraine peace talks. They've been hosted by President Zelensky a day after meeting officials in Russia. It's the American representative's first official visit to Kyiv. One of them, Steve Witkoff, says the meeting set a framework for further discussions.
1: I would say that we've had very meaningful discussion. Substantive, important, and we're very encouraged. And we look forward to continuing this day as long as it takes.
0: And Amazon cargo planes overshot the runway at Miami International Airport, striking multiple vehicles and bursting into flames. It's forced the closure of all runways at one of America's busiest travel hubs. There's no word yet on casualties. A far-right party in Germany is on course to lead a state for the first time since the Second World War. Exit polls project AfD's taken 44% in Saxony-Anhalt, just short of a majority. Up to 4,000 jobs could be at risk at Jaguar Land Rover. Office staff and managers are being offered voluntary redundancy as the carmaker tries to slash £1.7 billion worth of costs. The government says there'll be no taxpayer bailouts. In sport, Arsenal made it 3 wins from 3 in the Premier League with a comeback 2-1 victory over Chelsea. Manchester United were held 2-2 at Everton. The visitors twice had the lead but conceded in stoppage time. Boss Michael Carrick says it's tough to take.
2: It hurts, you know, because we came here to win and we put ourselves in a good position and to bounce back and to get that goal and so close to the end, 30 seconds to go. We accept it, obviously, and we've got to learn from it because we'll be in these positions again and we need to make the most of it.
0: And Hearts are up to second in the Scottish Premiership with a dramatic 2-1 win at home to Dundee. Edinburgh rivals Hibs couldn't relieve the pressure on boss David Gray with a 2-1 defeat at St Johnstone. And Britain's George Russell's had to settle for second behind Kimi Antonelli in an eventful Italian F1 Grand Prix. And that's the latest.
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1: If you were forced to leave your home today with just one suitcase, what would you take with you and what would you have to leave behind? Street Storage is the only charity in the UK providing free, safe and accessible storage for people experiencing homelessness. In 2021, the number of people referred to us was 120. In 2024, it was 700. There are 309,000 people experiencing some form of homelessness in our country. Like James, who stored his rucksack and sleeping bag so he could work. Like TJ, who came out of prison to find he'd lost everything, except his precious belongings. And like Sarah, who brought her child's ashes to us, to save them from damage while sleeping outside. 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
1: Here's Alex, pedalling off to work. And here's Nikki, driving off for a morning coffee. You know the drill, Nikki. Allow at least 1.5 meters when overtaking cyclists, or more if driving over 30 miles per hour. And for horse riders, like Joe and Daisy here, slow down to under 10 miles per hour and allow at least 2 meters. Whoever you meet, travel like you know them. Think, follow the highway code, and let's help keep everyone safe.
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0: from the Sky News Centre at 11. Donald Trump's envoys have finished their first trip to Kyiv. It's part of a renewed push for peace after Russia's invasion of Ukraine. Jared Kushner, one of the two-man delegations, says the US is determined to find a solution. A far-right party could govern a state in Germany for the first time since the Second World War. It's after exit polls predicted a landslide win for AfD in Saxony-Anhalt. They're expected to win a record 44% of the vote, well ahead of the Conservative CDU on 17.8. Alice Weidel, the co-leader of AfD, denied accusations her party's dividing society.
1: That's total rubbish. It's negative framing, it's absolutely ridiculous, and it's laughable. There are a great many people in Germany who trust us. In no time at all, we'll be at 40% at the national level too, and we'll form the next government in Berlin.
0: At least five people are dead after an Amazon cargo plane overshot the runway at Miami International Airport. The aircraft, which was coming in from Puerto Rico, hit several vehicles at around 7 p.m. UK time. Multiple individuals have also been taken to hospital with unknown injuries. Three people have been arrested after a car hit three cyclists on a road in Kent, killing two of them. It happened in the village of Cobham near Gravesend this morning. In sport, Arsenal made it three wins from three to start the defence of their Premier League title with a 2-1 win at home to Chelsea. Captain Martin Odegaard got the winner.
2: It was a big game, massive game, tough opponent, really hard for us. It's a really good team, so it's a big fight and we got there in the end, so brilliant.
0: Everton scored a dramatic stoppage time equaliser in a 2-2 draw at home to Manchester United. And in the Scottish Premiership, Hearts were 2-1 winners over Dundee, while Hibs suffered defeat by the same score at St Johnston. And Kimi Antonelli became the first home Formula One driver to win the Italian Grand Prix since 1966. That's the latest.
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1: You're both on the same road. 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Just a different number of wheels. Motorbikes aren't in your way. They're on their way, just like you. So use your mirrors. Check before you maneuver. 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Motorbike safety. 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National Highways.
2: Here's Alex, pedalling off to work. And here's Nikki, driving off for a morning coffee. You know the drill, Nikki. 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Whoever you meet, travel like you know them. 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

0: From the Sky News Centre at midnight. Five people have died and five others are injured after an Amazon cargo plane sped off the runway at Miami Airport as it came into land this evening. Amazon says it's working closely with local authorities to work out what happened. Germany's far-right party, the AfD, has surged into first place in a regional election. According to exit polls, it's taken 44% of the vote in Saxony-Anhalt, well ahead of the Conservatives. But it's still unclear whether it will be able to form Germany's first far-right state government since the Second World War. The AfD's lead candidate, Ulrich Siegmund, says it's a landmark result.
1: Vision 2026.
2: Vision 2026 has become reality. We have written history, dear friends. We are taking our country back. It's starting here in Saxony-Anhalt. Finally, we have found ourselves.
0: Donald Trump's envoys have called talks with Ukrainian President Volodymyr Zelensky meaningful and encouraging. Steve Witkoff and Jared Kushner sat down with the leader during their first visit to Kyiv. In sport, Chelsea's winning start to the Premier League is over after a 2-1 defeat at champions Arsenal. Boss Xabi Alonso says it's a disappointing result.
3: A defeat has to hurt. It has been a very intense game with different moments for everything. We had chances to equalize the first half as well. A couple of chances, so it was a tight game. We did chase, but never happy if you lose.
0: Manchester United also let a lead slip as they were held 2-2 at Everton. Hearts are up to second in the Scottish Premiership with a dramatic 2-1 victory at home to Dundee. Edinburgh rivals Hibs suffered a 2-1 defeat at St Johnstone. And Britain's George Russell's had to settle for second in an eventful Italian F1 Grand Prix. Mercedes driver was overtaken by title rival and teammate Kimi Antonelli, who fought his way back from 19th in the closing stages at Monza. And that's the latest.
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0: too late now.
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0: Too late now.
1: So, you're offering me a free holiday?
3: Yeah.
1: I just have to bring back something for a friend of yours.
3: 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You'll get some serious cash.
1: Right.
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0: Not too late. 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Once you're in, the British government can't get you out. 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

0: From the Sky News Centre at 1. At least five people are dead after an Amazon cargo plane crashed at Miami Airport yesterday evening. The Boeing 767 overran the runway, crashing into multiple vehicles before catching fire. A police dispersal order is in place as hundreds of protesters have gathered in Portsmouth. It's after 140 migrants in one small boat were intercepted in the English Channel yesterday and taken there. Those demonstrating are trying to stop the new arrivals being sent to a processing centre in Kent, vowing to stay all night, blocking routes away from the marina. It's still unclear whether the AfD has enough votes to win an outright majority in elections in eastern Germany. Exit polls predict it's on track to become the first far-right party to win a state since World War II. It's a major blow for the Chancellor's centre-right CDU, which has led Saxony-Anhalt for 24 years. AfD co-leader Alice Weidel says it's a landmark result.
1: The people want political change. They don't want politics run against the interests of Germany. They want to finally feel that they are represented. And that's why they have voted for us and given us this sensational electoral mandate. And it will keep on going.
0: In sport, reigning Premier League champions Arsenal came from a goal down to get a 2-1 win at home to Chelsea. Manager Mikel Arteta says it was a fascinating contest.
2: From start to finish, it was an absolute joy to watch our team play, compete, the composure, the personality, the threat that we generated. Some huge individual performance as well, and the atmosphere in the stadium is just something great to witness.
0: Manchester United were denied all 3 points despite leading twice in a 2-2 draw at Everton. In the Scottish Premiership, Hibs suffered a 2-1 defeat at St Johnstone, while Edinburgh rivals Hearts won by the same score against Dundee. And Formula One World Championship leader Kimi Antonelli fought back from 19th on the grid to win the Italian Grand Prix. And that's the latest.
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